for this month was not a guest, though I had the pleasure of bumping into Tony on a few occasions at different venues and gatherings in the industry. But there was one other name that escaped me as far as a singer. Obviously, there's tons of instrumentalists throughout the year, and a couple we've spotlighted. But Jerry Southern was born August 5th, 1926. She was a nightclub performer, maybe even cabaret, but she was of that golden age of the nightclub singers. So she was never a hit maker, but she recorded a number of albums, in particular with Decca, that brought her fame. She was with Capitol as well. She had a very successful career and a supper club singer, pianist and singer, very lovely lady, classy lady. And I think next week we'll dabble in some of Jerry Southern's music. Again, not a full show by any means, but just to dabble as we end off August next week. So that really gives us a whole month of centennials. And of course, we've been spotlighting particularly the vocalists throughout this year. So many great names born in 1926. Next month, we have one big one. Julia London, of course, is a 1926 birth. She was born in September of 26. That's going to be a special show. And throughout the year, we had fun. We had Bucky Pizzarelli's centennial. Even Mel Brooks, who turned 100, he was still here and still is right now, thankfully. Some of the other big names, of course, it was, well, what can I tell you? You know, the two of the most famous names of jazz that I'm sure Greg did more of a spotlight on, who precedes us here. Of course, Miles Davis and John Coltrane, but many other great session musicians and jazz notables, others who are on the show as well over the years, like Bucky Pizzarelli, Lou Donaldson, born in 1926, who just left us a year and a half ago. He's been a long, long life. So we're going to still do some others. Oscar Brown Jr., I love, and we'll spotlight his centennial as well, which is coming up in the fall. So I don't know. What can I tell you? You know, the years go on, and so many of the names that are important to the show would have had special birthdays, or some still having special birthdays, thankfully. But Bob Flanagan is the profile tonight. But let's do a little reflection here. Let's go back to the man we celebrated last week, Buddy Greco. We got terrific response. Here's a song we didn't get to, and from his epic years. He was one of the big names on that label back in the 50s and 60s. Here he is with That Long Last Love, 90.3 WHPC, The Unforgettables, with yours truly, Michael Anthony. Don't go anywhere.

So fancy free, but really lonesome as can be. Till one lucky day, you came my way. I never knew what love was all about until I met you. I used to think there'd never be a girl who'd ever care for me. But what do you know? You made it so. I never knew what love was all about until I met you.

Yeah. Tony Bennett and Until I Met You, and with Ralph Sharon on the piano. Before that, Buddy Greco to sing with Buddy Greco on the piano. And At Long Last Love, to the Centennials this month. This is a lady we'll do a little dabbling with next week. She wasn't the most prolific recording artist, and of course she was usually very mellow with her records. She was just a beautiful nightclub performer, tasteful pianist and singer, and never a pleasant way and an easy way to sing. You'll get a taste for her voice, but she was very straightforward with her singing, I think is a good way to put it. There was no pizzazz to Jerry Southern. She was just someone that sat down, played, and sang, and she had a wonderful voice, but a very consistent voice, and you'll get a taste of that right now. This is It's the Lovely, little Cole Porter for you right now. Jerry Southern, born August 5th, 1926, 2 days after Tony Bennett. Sadly, she didn't live as nearly as long as Tony, who was just shy of his 97th birthday. Jerry Southern died of a heart attack a day before her 65th birthday on August 4th of 1991, 35 years ago this month. And here she is, right here on 90.3 WHPC.

Julie London. Oh, boy. We're going to have fun celebrating Julie next month for her centennial. What a great lady. And 90.3 WHPC. We're going to also celebrate the poet, a man who knew how to put words to music, and a great talent, Oscar Brown Jr. And here he is from the album that made him famous. It's the first one. I don't know if it's his first album, but his first major release, I guess, Columbia Records. It probably was his first, actually, 65 years back. Sin and Soul, and Oscar Brown Jr. And this is his cover of Nat King Cole, a song that Nat wrote. You'll know it right away. 90.3 WHPC.

0: say, don't you blow your top.
1: Yes, I forgot about that. that was typical Oscar Brown. Even songs that he didn't write, he adjusted. He definitely spoke of the time and civil rights and all that. But he also did very straight ahead records too. He did several of them, just straight ahead standard material in his career. Besides getting creative with the already songs that existed, or writing, of course, new songs, or at least if he didn't put the music together. For example, there was the work song, Cannonball Adderley. He wrote the lyric to that. And then, of course, there's this one, too, that he wrote the lyric to, Dat Dare. This is Mel Torme's version of Dat Dare. Been recorded by many, many an artist still to this day. The Oscar Brown Jr. Centennial.
2: Daddy.
1: That's Mel's son.
2: Hey, Daddy.
1: I'm not sure which one.
2: What, Dad Dare?
3: Hey, Daddy, what, Dad Dare? And why, Dad, under there? And oh, Daddy, oh, hey,

Hey, daddy, what that there? And why that under there? And oh, daddy, oh, hey, daddy, oh, look it over there. Hey, where they going there? And what they doing there? And daddy, can I have that beer?

All right, Bobby Darin, and with an Oscar Brown Jr. lyric, and yeah, the work song, and also Bel Torme with an Oscar Brown Jr. lyric, and that there right here, 90.3 WHPC, knocking over my empty water cups here, which is a sign that I need more water. As long as I don't knock over my full cup of coffee, that's another problem right there. We don't want to mess. I got to have everything away from the board and the microphone. That's how we do it. A nice little spot over to the side. No problems. We don't want any of that right here. 90.3 WHPC. My name is Michael Anthony. Happy to be here with you. Yes, indeed. And we're going to do a Four Freshmen tribute starting up in just a few minutes right here, if you don't mind. And I think, you know, that should be a fun thing right here on 90.3 WHPC. Let's bring in the Duke, Duke Ellington, if you don't mind. And I'm going to bring in this particular piece. I'm just a lucky so-and-so. And I think actually, you know, I'm going to play Perdido instead. I think I want to do that. Well, this has got Clark Terry on it, who I've been listening to. And so it's Ellington and Clark Terry, Perdido. Now, Ellington often, of course, mostly wrote his own music, composed his own music. But others would write for him, too, as well. And Juan Tizol was the one who wrote Perdido, or composed Perdido, right here. Now, of course, Billy Strayhorn was also a major factor in the writing with Ellington, but sometimes you didn't know where they started or began, but Strayhorn also wrote some lyrics as well, not just the composition. Duke really didn't write lyrics, per se, but let's take a listen. Perdido, 90.3, WHPC. We're swinging along here on a Saturday night. And enjoy this. I do hope you will. Four freshmen coming up. We'll talk all about them.

you know, times change a bit. The show's still here. I'm glad I have the time for the show. I'm glad to continue to celebrate this music. I'm going to do this for as many years as I can. But yes, responsibilities do change as one gets older. And I was much younger many years ago, but it gave me the blessings, whereas that I had so much time to focus on the show, and I was having guests on a regular basis. It was just amazing how many guests we could get on in a year. And of course, we still try to do that, and we do. We do welcome guests. Obviously, we had John Pizzarelli with us this year. Tony Orlando was on the show, and several other people, and we're not done yet. We got a bright young lady of this music that she's just one of the best, and she will be joining us in the coming weeks. And Champion Fulton, she'll be joining us. That's been already set up. So, yes, we're still having the guests on. We're just not necessarily in the double digits category like we used to. But that being said, brings me to this gentleman who joined us. I wish I could remember the year, but I would say it's probably around 2003 or so, give or take a year, that this gentleman joined us on the program. His name, Bob Flanagan. And Bob Flanagan was born Robert Lee Flanagan, August 22nd, 1926. Let me look at the calendar today. Hey, it's August 22nd, 2026. 100 years ago today, he was born in Greencastle, Indiana. And Bob Flanagan, as a college student, founded a group that would become the Four Freshmen. The Four Freshmen become one of the most influential vocal groups of the mid-20th century, not only influencing other groups of the popular standard songbook that we love, but those beyond the standards. In fact, he would influence one of the most influential rock and roll groups who brought summer to us all year long, the Beach Boys. It wasn't for the Four Freshmen, there would not be the Beach Boys. And you can ask every member of the Beach Boys. And, of course, so many of them are gone now. But you talk to them. Mike Love, yeah, he'll tell you. That's right. It was the Four Freshmen. Right here, 90.3 WHPC. Now, what we're going to do before we get into the biography of the Four Freshmen, let's play a song. We just heard a Latin-type number from the Duke, Perdido. Let's go to a Latin album that the Four Freshmen did. They spent many years at Capitol Records, in particularly through the support of Stan Kenton, who became a big fan of theirs, and Stan was a big star at Capitol, and, well, he got the Four Freshmen a contract there. And they were there for many years. And so they did a whole variety of albums of all different styles of jazz and ballads, etc. And so, yes, there was a Latin album done. And here is the Four Freshmen with a song called Frenesi, right here on 90.3 WHBC. And at this stage, the Four Freshmen were Bob Flanagan, as I mentioned, Ken Albers, Bill Comstock, and Ross Barber. By the way, Ross had a brother, Don, who was one of the founding members of the group, but Don had left at this point. But this is these are the four gentlemen right here. And let's take a listen, 90.3 WHPC. Take a close listen to their tight harmonies and their the great sound. They were all musicians, by the way. That was part of the whole thing with the Four Freshmen. When they didn't have a big band around them, they were their own band. So anytime you ever saw the Four Freshmen live, still to this day, with a younger group of gentlemen, they're playing their own instruments and singing. This is how they do it. So let's take a listen. Frenesi, the Four Freshmen. Bob Flanagan would have been 100 years old today, and he's the gentleman who founded the group back in 1947.

Oh, yeah. That is The Four Freshmen, and from a classic album of The Four Freshmen and Five Trombones. That's just, they did a few albums like that. Five Trumpets, Five Guitars, and many others. In fact, they revisited the whole trombone thing a couple of times over the years. The group's still around today, The Four Freshmen. Bob Flanagan, its founding member, at the end of 1947, he had the idea, as he was at the Butler University. By the way, we're going to hear them perform live from Butler. He was part of the Arthur Jordan's Conservatory of Music. This is in Indianapolis, Indiana. And his cousins were Ross and Don Barber. And in quick order, they put together this this trio of singers. These are the guys who helped form the band. These are them. And they formed a barbershop quartet called Hal's Harmonizers. So, I don't know. They came up with that. That was not a name, obviously, they stuck with. But as college students, they had some fun with that. And the lead vocalist became Bob Flanagan. Now, Bob, by the way, as I was telling you, all the singers played their own instruments. And Bob happened to be a trombonist and a double bassist. In fact, they all played more than one instrument. So that was part of the prerequisite with this now. So not only did the original guys all sing and play, that became the whole thing. As different members began to leave the group as the years went on, whoever came in not only have to sound like the Four Freshmen, they really created their own sound. And that sound is almost exactly the same today, by the way, almost 80 years later. That was the whole thing. You have to sound like a Four Freshman, and you have to play an instrument, preferably more than one. So that's the whole thing with the Four Freshmen, which makes it quite interesting, because many of these great vocal groups that originated in the, you know, from the old barbershop style, and the jazz era kicked in, and in the 30s and 40s, some of the most influential groups, they just sang for the most part. Some of them maybe could play an instrument, but they were just singing. But part of their thing was singing and playing. And there's albums of them playing as well. When they don't have a big band with them, they often in the studio had the Dick Reynolds was one of the great arrangers for them, and Pete Rugolo and Billy May would arrange for them and others along the way. They were heavily influenced by the Modern Airs, the Pied Pipers, and the Meltones. I remember Bob Flanagan mentioning the Meltones particularly because they were so jazzy. So they had the smooth, tight harmonies of the Modern Airs and the Pied Pipers, but then that jazzy sound of the Meltones, which also had the tight harmony. So Mel Torme, an influence on the Four Freshmen. And again, I said the Four Freshmen were a direct influence on the Beach Boys. If it wasn't, you could probably hear it in there. I have done this with some people here at the station who are not jazz fans but love the Beach Boys. And I say, now, you got to hear this. Listen to this. I said, oh, the Beach Boys. I didn't know they did jazz and standards. Yeah, I said, interesting, right? I said, well, it's not the Beach Boys. I said, it's the Four Freshmen. They're the ones who influenced directly the Beach Boys. Brian Wilson in interviews, all the Wilson brothers, as I mentioned, of course, earlier, you know, Mike Love and Al Jardine, they will say, yeah, it's the Four Freshmen. There'd be no Beach Boys without the Four Freshmen. Brian Wilson's idea was to take the Four Freshmen sound and put it into the music that they were doing of a younger era. But you can hear, we're going to play some Beach Boys later, or at least one track from the Beach Boys, and you'll definitely hear what I'm talking about. And the Four Freshmen over the years, too, have dabbled in the Beach Boys music for the fun of it as well. Still to this day, right here, 90.3 WHPC. My name is Michael Anthony. And we had Frenesy from the Four Freshmen from a Latin album before that. So then, of course, by 1950, they became a quartet. And Ken Albers was now with the group. And they came to the attention of Stan Kenton. Stan heard them in Dayton, Ohio. And he arranged, again, as I mentioned before, with a contract for Capitol Records. And then they were signed. And in 1952, their first single was released. Now, the Four Freshmen were not big hit makers. They did have a few top 40 hits,
in the 50s, but they were not hit makers. They were more of an album-selling group, and of course live performances, which were exciting to see them. So let's take a listen to their first hit right here on 90.3 WHPC. Though not their biggest, but it's their first. And thank you, Stan Kenton, for taking an interest in them and bringing them to the Capitol record label. Here is It's a Blue World right here on 90.3 WHPC, celebrating the centennial this very day of Bob Flanagan, the founder of the Four Freshmen, and we're celebrating, of course, the Four Freshmen. 90.3 WHPC. My name is Michael Anthony. Don't go anywhere.

The Four Freshmen, their first hit record, and it's A Blue World right here, 90.3 WHBC from 1952. Let's play their biggest hit. And this was they got the some of the young kids but and the adults with that particular record. But this one, they not only had the adults, but they had the kids with this because it was called Graduation Day. 1958, top 20 hit for the Four Freshmen. And if you're from this period of time and you graduated from high school or college in the 50s, and you remember this one, 90.3 WHBC.

0: I tell you, this moment you think you're listening to the Beach Boys, right? Except for the deep voice there. But the four freshmen, graduation day. I just don't understand how they can graduate if they're freshmen. But that's okay. We'll have to ponder that for the next moment or two when we take just a quick little break and get to some information, legal identification, and right back to the four freshmen as we celebrate its founding members' centennial. Bob Flanagan, born 100 years ago today. And let's continue with that in just a moment. So don't go anywhere. 90.3 WHPC. My name is Michael Anthony. Stay right here, because music, memories, and more is what it's all about on a Saturday evening.
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0: And welcome to hour number two of the Unforgettables right here. My name is Michael Anthony. Happy to be here with you every Saturday from 8 to 10, featuring the best of traditional jazz, the American Popular Songbook, and this. Well, this has been a month of centennials, and so many of the people we love on this program would have turned 100 this month, and a few of them being guests over the years. We started the month out with a centennial salute to Tony Bennett, then with Stan Freberg, then Buddy Greco. Tonight, we celebrate the centennial of Bob Flanagan, the founding member of the Four Freshmen, one of the more influential vocal groups that came out in the 40s, the 50s, still today, they're here. And Mr. Flanagan, with his other cohorts, left a big influence to all the vocal groups that followed right into the rock and roll era, in fact. And so we're celebrating Bob Flanagan, who was born 100 years ago today, August 22nd, 1926, and now it's August 22nd, 2026. How about that? We're going to dabble next week with some Jerry Southern, who was born 100 years ago this month, too. So just a little bit of Jerry Southern next week at her piano and singing so quietly and so classy. And next month, a centennial salute to Julie London, and then followed by Oscar Brown Jr. And I think, well, you know, there's always people we could find. But proud to say Mr. Flanagan was on the show years back, and Buddy Greco and Stan Freberg and and that's what this show has been all about, to keep this music going right here. The American Popular Songbook, 90.3 WHPC. Once again, my name is Michael Anthony. The Unforgettables now in its 30th year. So let's not only get to some Four Freshmen this hour, but some of the groups they influenced, which, of course, most notably, as I mentioned a couple of times last hour, the Beach Boys. If it wasn't for the Four Freshmen, they would not be Beach Boys. the Wilson brothers would have told you that. And again, Mike Love and, you know, Al Jardine, they would say the same thing. And it was Brian Wilson listening to his dad's Four Freshmen records that said, this is unbelievable harmony. This is the sound that I want. And we're just going to do it my way. And that little bit of a younger generation, all those guys born in the 40s, the freshmen born in the 20s. And so they went into, I guess you could say they were rock and roll, but they were pop. And it was that beach sound they created, the California sound. As Flanagan was from Indiana, they had their own sound. All those guys from out of Indiana and that Midwest area. So let's get started. Let's go back to 1964. They spent many, many years at Capitol Records. And they did an album entitled More for Freshmen and Five Trombones. And it was some of the contemporary songs of that day, of the early to mid-60s. And here they are with Hello Dolly, the Four Freshmen. Bob Flanagan, the tenor, and essentially the leader of the group. He was in charge of managing the group as time went on and bringing in all the newer people as some of them left. Some came back. So it was just Flanagan was the... So significant to the group. And again, a couple of the members that are with the group today were handpicked by Bob Flanagan, including Mr. Ferreira, who was a guest on the show as well. He's been with the group now since 1992. Let's take a listen. Hello, Dolly, the Four Freshmen, 90.3 WHPC. Bob Flanagan, born 100 years ago today.

How beautiful is that? The four freshmen a cappella, and their hearts were full of spring. And now here's some proof that the Beach Boys were directly influenced by them. Because, ladies and gentlemen, here are the Beach Boys from 1967, and their hearts were full of spring.

How about that? The Beach Boys, 1967, and their hearts were full of spring, which, of course, is a Four Freshmen song. The Beach Boys also performed live the graduation day, which was a big hit for the Four Freshmen in the late 50s. So there you have that. Now, what's another group that they heavily influenced? Well, they influenced a trio by the name of the Lettermen. Now, keep in mind, Four Freshmen became superstars over at Capitol Records, and the Beach Boys, of course, were signed to Capitol Records, and so were the Lettermen. And Bob Flanagan spent a lot of time with the Lettermen, and they discussed vocal harmonies and arrangements, so a big influence, the Four Freshmen, on the Lettermen. And let's play this from the Lettermen. Number 10 hit, 1962, Capitol Records, When I Fall in Love. 90.3 WHPC.

There you have it. The Letterman, directly influenced by the four freshmen. Jim Pike, Bob Engman, and Tony Butala. Tony's the only surviving member of the original Letterman. The Letterman still exists today, by the way, with new gentlemen. Tony only retired in 2019. He's going to be 86 years old in November. And they had a big string of hits in the 60s and 70s. Capitol Records, once again, of course, the Beach Boys, still out there today under, I guess, Mike Love with the original Beach Boys, and Al Jardine's got his own little side gig with a Beach Boys band. Not with the official name of the Beach Boys, but of course the Wilson brothers are all gone now. But yeah, right here, 90.3 WHPC, as we serve you up music memories and more. Now here's a group that came along before the four freshmen and the Beach Boys and the Letterman, the King Sisters. And a very large family of many women. There was the initial King Sisters, truly sisters, that began singing as far back as the 30s, very influenced by the Boswell sisters and of that period of time. And then they became really popular through the 40s and 50s. In particular, in the 50s, they recorded a number of albums for Capitol Records again. There's that pesky label that keeps getting in the way over here. They were all on Capitol at one point. They did their most famous recordings at Capitol. King Sisters were not big hit makers, but they were really, they were radio performers and really long-playing record artists. The King Sisters remained active and I guess in some form today even. There's so many cousins and such a large family. My goodness. I think they're Mormons, actually, out of Utah, so that gives a little information on why they're so large. But the initial King Sisters, the most famous grouping, all those ladies are gone now. But it still exists in some ways. If you've seen them on TV, they did some TV specials back in the 60s and stuff. There would be like, you know, 42 women out on stage. It's just such a large family. Their own Mormon tabernacle choir there. But anyway, let's get to the heart of the matter with the King Sisters. They, again, came around before the four freshmen. But they became fascinated by the freshmen's harmonies and their arrangements. And she even spoke to Bob Flanagan. I believe it was Yvonne King, who was from the early days with the King Sisters and continued with them for many, many years, decades. And when they were working on albums, they were like, you know, the freshmen sound. And so she started to use some of their harmony ideas that they were creating, and this turned out to be one of the better known four freshmen influenced vocal arrangements for the King Sisters. This is Imagination right here, 90.3 WHPC. Alvino Ray married into the family, who was one of the pioneer of the pedal steel guitar, though he didn't do it in a Hawaiian or country style, he did it jazz style. And it was Alvino Ray had a radio show with the King Sisters, and so they became known from that, too. So anyway, let's take a listen. Imagination, 90.3 WHPC. And we're celebrating the four freshmen and the 100th anniversary of the birth this very day of Bob Flanagan, who created this very influential vocal group. And now we're listening to some of the artists that were influenced by the four freshmen. Take a listen. The King Sisters, Imagination, 90.3 WHPC.

Isn't that just stunning? 1954, the four freshmen from their album Voices in Modern on obviously the Capitol record label, After You. 90.3 WHPC as we serve you up music, memories, and so much more. Let's play this. This was, they did several recordings of this. And this was, I think, a 60s version of Polka Dots and Moonbeams. This is the four freshmen, 90.3 WHPC, as we celebrate the centennial of its founding member. This very day, August 22nd, 1926, Bob Flanagan, 90.3 WHPC, the tenor voice of the four freshmen.

0: 90.3 WHPC, and what's very special about that particular record, and they did this often, but not always in the big band style, of course, as I was mentioning earlier, that is the not only the four freshmen singing, but that is the four freshmen playing all the instruments as well. And that's what made the group very special, as I was saying, that they not only had to stay in a certain sound, still to this day, but all the newer members that would come in throughout the years also had to play instruments. And that was Bob Flanagan singing in there, of course, and also on the double bass, which was very prominent. Right here, 90.3 WHPC. And let's go to concert now. 1972, live at Butler University, which is where all those guys met back in the 40s, when the group formed in 1947. And with Stan Kenton's orchestra. It was Stan that obviously got them their first contract. So it's Stan Kenton's orchestra, and is the four freshmen, and they weren't always together on stage. But this is, so this is, this may be Bob actually talking as they discuss the group right here on 90.3 WHPC and their instruments and their voice. So let's go live. 1972, Butler University, the four freshmen, 90.3 WHPC.
1: Maybe some of you are seeing the group for the first time, though, and I should mention the names here. Beside me, he plays guitar, sings the low part with the group, writes songs, and he'll be singing some of the things he's written before the evening's over. The very musical Bill Comstock. Bill, say hi to Indianapolis. And our blonde member, he's not really Jack Nicklaus at all. He doesn't play golf, plays trumpet, flugelhorn, tambourine, bass, writes arrangements, never says anything. Do you want to say something, Ken? He play never off, says anything.
2: My girdle is killing me.
1: Ken Albers, Ken, take a bow, huh? And the man at the end, he causes the confusion, sings lead, plays trombone and bass, not just another pretty Hollywood face.
3: Oh, yes, I am.
1: Next month's cosmopolitan man, the very beautiful Bob Flanagan.
3: Thanks, I needed that. On my right is our drummer, who also plays trumpet, sings a third part in the group things, and has the distinction of being Howard Cosell's illegitimate son. This is Ross Barber, right here.
4: They'll believe.
1: Boy, now you don't know what to believe. Well, believe this, we've got some interesting things to sing for you. We're excited about it. Ken wrote the arrangement we're about to do for you on one of the prettiest songs to come along in quite a spell. They used it in the movie Happy Ending. Alan and Marilyn Bergman wrote the words. Michelle Legrand wrote the music. Credit where credit is due. Let's sing a pretty song.

All right, the four freshmen at Butler University, 90.3 WHPC. And what are you doing the rest of your life? Let's jump up to the 90s right here on 90.3 WHPC. And this was in Las Vegas live. And all the original members had bowed out of performing at this point on a regular basis. Bob Flanagan and Ross Barber would continue to make little appearances here and there with the new Four Freshmen. All of the members of the Four Freshmen at this time in the 90s onwards were hand-chosen by Bob Flanagan, who owned the rights to the group and wanted, again, the sound to continue. And there was it was strict. Still is today, even though Bob is no longer here. None of the original members are. But the group, it was a promise, probably in contract, that's the group today must continue. And like I said, two of the members of the group today were picked by Flanagan specifically. So let's go back.

You're welcome. And I got to correct myself big time. I want to apologize. I had initially had put together a 90s live performance from The Freshman. But that actually, I forgot I had changed it up. This is actually from 2009. That's a big difference. So from the early 90s, I was suggesting it's 2009. That's the four freshmen you're listening to there, comprised of Bob Ferreira, who has joined us on this show on two occasions over the years. He's been with the group since 1992 and is still with them now. Brian Eichenberger and Vince Johnson and Curtis Calderon. Okay. And I'm just trying to see the update of the group today. Bob Ferreira is still with the group today. That much I know. To 2000, for the last year, 2025 present. Bob Ferreira, Tommy Boynton, Jack Baldwin, and Chris Peters. That's the current group of the four freshmen. Did that not sound like the four freshmen? Yes, indeed. So that's 2009. But now I have something very contemporary right here on 90.3 WHBC. 2025. This is the latest congregation of the four freshmen. And this was released last year. And it's When You're Smiling, 90.3 WHPC. Again, the four freshmen playing all the instruments on that and on this as well, right here. Talented group of guys. And the group survives to this day almost 80 years later. Next year will be 80 years since they came together under a different name. But by the 50s, they were the four freshmen, of course. And so we celebrate them still. We've got some more four freshmen. Go back to the Bob Flanagan days as well. By the way, that live performance that you just heard with Day In, Day Out, Bob Flanagan introduces the group. It was out in Vegas. That's where Bob Flanagan spent his latter years, out in Vegas. Now, 2025, right? We're talking about, you think this is all old. It ain't. It's still going on now. Four freshmen, 90.3 WHBC, and they're still on tour, and they play around the country. They've been to New York. I saw the four freshmen. Oh, let me see. Maybe it's about a dozen years ago or so. Maybe a little bit more than that, first in the city. I think they played the Iridium, if I'm not mistaken. Let's take a listen. The four freshmen today, and When You're Smiling, 90.3 WHBC. Once again, Bob Flanagan, because Bob Ferreira is still with the group, and he was handpicked by Mr. Flanagan, 90.3 WHBC. I just see they had just a change-up this past year, 2025. So now one original member that was picked by Bob Flanagan, and I know Bob Ferreira has got to keep that tradition going. He's going to have to pick all the new guys because he was next in line now. 90.3 WHPC.

Yeah, love is just around the corner. That is the four freshmen from back in their most successful era in the 50s, right here, 90.3 WHPC. Just as a reminder that the voice is an instrument, here are the four freshmen with a bassy composition here, and Little Doll, in fact, Freddie Green of the Bassy Orchestra, the guitarist, composed this little tune, and it's the four freshmen right here on 90.3 WHBC, Little Darlin'. The unforgettable four freshmen, Bob Flanagan, its founding member, born 100 years ago today.

Love it. Little Darlin', Four Freshmen. 1959, they did an album, Four Freshmen and Five Guitars. No trumpets or trombones this time. And here's a very, a song that, let's just put it this way, a song that's not that well known called Rain. I think it's great. Four Freshmen, 90.3 WHBC, the Bob Flanagan Centennial. This very day, August 22nd, 1926. Wasn't for Bob, wouldn't have the Four Freshmen. Let's take a listen.

0: Love it. 90.3 WHBC, the four freshmen, Rain. Well, we got to wrap up the show. My name is Michael Anthony. This is The Unforgettables. And next week, we have one more August show, a little Jerry Southern Centennial salute, just a little bit of Jerry's music. And then we ease on into September, and just a lot of great music coming your way and having some fun right here on 90.3 WHPC. We're going to end off, going to go back to Butler University for that live performance we heard earlier when the guys were talking about with their parts in the band, and then we heard, what are you doing the rest of your life? This is the very beginning of the concert, and this is, again, a Stan Kenton concert with the four freshmen at Butler. And again, it was Stan Kenton that got the four freshmen the big break. He got them a contract with Capitol Records, which just led to all the great success. And so let's go back. 1972, Stan Kenton will talk about how he came to find out about the freshmen, and then they're going to end off singing for us, There Will Never Be Another You. There'll never be another four freshmen. The group's still going strong today, 79 years after they got together in the latter part of 47. And once again, one of the members today, hand chosen by Mr. Flanagan. Bob Flanagan died in May of 2011 at the age of 84. And just a couple of months later in August, Ross Bobbard passed away, last of the original members of the group. And Mr. Flanagan was a guest on the show many years ago, and it was a great time to talk with him. We're going to end off, ladies and gentlemen, the one and only Stan Kenton, one of the founding fathers of the modern jazz big band, 90.3 WHBC, Stan Kenton.
1: A number of years ago, we were playing a concert in Dayton, Ohio, with the Innovations Orchestra. And after the concert, some people came up and said, you've got to hear this group in town. They sound just like the band. And I said, what kind of a group is it? They said, oh, just four guys. And it wasn't good for my ego because I had just come off the stage after this concert with 43 musicians. But anyway, I went to this club and I heard this group perform, and sure enough, they did sound like the band. And as the years went by, you know, I kept hearing about this group that everybody loves so much that sounds just like the band. And all of a sudden, one season, a guy came up to me one night and he says, did you ever hear of the Four Freshmen? And I said, sure, I know them. He said, it's wild. He says, the band sounds just like them. Here they are, the guys you've loved so much, the Four Freshmen.

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Bill Evans and Toots Thielemans here on Swing Bop Groove, 90.3 WHPC, and lovely tune made famous by Miles Davis, Blue and Green. Good evening, my name's Michelle Lisi, and we are back for another edition of Swing Bop Groove for your Saturday evening. Thank you for joining me tonight, making us part of your evening. I promise you it's going to be an hour of some of the best commercial-free jazz anywhere on this planet. And we have so much music for you tonight that I want to keep it rolling. We're celebrating Bill Evans, pianist, composer Bill Evans, born August 16th, back in 1929. And as luck would have it, that date, August 16th, just 4 years earlier in 1925, gave us another amazing pianist and composer and arranger, Mr. Mal Waldron. So we're going to feature Mal next on a tune called JM's Dream Roll. You are tuned to Swing Bop Groove on 90.3 WHPC.

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David Benoit on Swing Bop Groove, 90.3 WHPC, and a lovely rendition of the classic Song for My Father. David Benoit, pianist, composer, producer, nominated for 5 Grammy Awards, born August 18th, 1953. Hello, everyone. My name's Michelle Lisi. If you're just joining us, you are tuned to Swing Bop Groove on 90.3 WHPC. And, you know, we like to think of ourselves as the on-air community where jazz fans and artists share the love. And each week we like to share a little birthday love and feature some of the jazz artists who were born during the previous week. And so far it's been a great lineup. Bill Evans, Mel Waldron, David Benoit, all amazing pianists. And now we're going to switch it up a little bit. Tim Higgins, modern trumpeter, arranger, composer, Tim Higgins, part of a group called the Blue Note All-Stars, and they put out a CD called Blue Spirit a little while back, and Tim Higgins wrote a tune called Free Hop from that particular CD, and we are celebrating Tim this week, born August 19th, 1954, so happy birthday, Tim. This is all going to feature, oh my gosh, it's an all-star lineup, these Blue Note All-Stars: Tim Higgins on trumpet, Greg Osby on the alto saxophone, Javon Jackson on tenor sax, Kevin Hayes is at the piano, Asiat Asiat on bass, and Bill Stewart on the drums. This is Free Hop on Swing Bop Groove, 90.3 WHPC.

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0: the Count Basie Orchestra on a tune written by the great Sammy Nestico called Flight to Nassau here on Swing Bop Groove 90.3 WHPC as we celebrate Count Basie, born August 21st, 1904. And a little fun fact for you regarding Count Basie. Did you know it was his mom who taught him how to play the piano? And I want to just send a special shout out to all the moms and dads out there who foster music education in their kids. You just never know. Count Basie's mom taught him how to play piano, and look how that turned out. We are going to take a little time out to tell you about what's coming up in the world of live jazz here in the area, and then we're going to come right back with lots more music. So keep it tuned to Swing Bop Groove. We are 90.3 WHPC.
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0: Alrighty, I think we're going to start out east in Stony Brook right here on Long Island. The Jazz Loft has the Frank Hansen Trio. They'll be hosting the Jazz Loft Jam on Wednesday at 7. And then on Thursday at 7, it's the Interplay Jazz Orchestra. Jazz Loft can be found 275 Christian Avenue in Stony Brook. www.thejazzloft.org has all of the relevant details. And if you need to speak to somebody there, 631-751-1895. Perhaps you'd like to head north. Well, the Jazz Forum's up in Tarrytown. Our friends up in Westchester have all kinds of cool stuff. I believe this is going to be the last week for the free summer concerts in the parks along the Hudson. So check out their concert calendar for all those free summer concerts. They've got parks along the Hudson in Ossining, Tarrytown, Sleepy Hollow. Jazzforumarts.org is where to find all of that stuff. And in the club itself, on Sunday, August 23rd, that would be tomorrow, Darian Douglas and the Unity Septet at 4 and 6 p.m. And then Friday and Saturday, August 28th and 29th, Tony-nominated singer-songwriter Ann Hampton Calloway will present a program called Here's to Life, two sets each night, 7 and 9 p.m., The Jazz Forum itself can be found at 1 Dixon Lane in Tarrytown. 914-631-1000 is the phone number to reach those good folks. And again, www.jazzforumarts.org for all of the details. Perhaps you find yourself in the city. Well, Birdland in the Theater District has all kinds of cool things going on. Some of this week's highlights include pianist Makoto Ozone and his trio, featuring Clarence Penn on saxophone. David DeJesus and the Bop Ted will be there celebrating Charlie Parker. And the Birdland Big Band and the Birdland Latin Jazz Orchestra are mainstays at the club. Birdland is at 315 West 44th Street. BirdlandJazz.com has their complete calendar. And 212-581-3080 gets you a real live person. Hey, Village Vanguard Downtown's got the Joe Lovano Paramount Quartet August 25th through the 30th. And of course, the Vanguard Jazz Orchestra is there every Monday night. So the Village Vanguard is 178 7th Avenue South. 212-255-4037 is their number. And VillageVanguard.com's got all the details. And finally, my friends, if you're downtown, you can just head a couple of blocks over to the Blue Note at 131 West 3rd Street. Their number, 212-475-8592. Their web address, BlueNoteJazz.com. And what's going on there this week? Well, it's trumpeter Arturo Sandoval, August 25th through the 30th. And, you know, I kind of like Arturo Sandoval, so I said, I'm going to play some Arturo Sandoval in honor of his gig at the Blue Note. Here's Arturo from his CD, I Remember Clifford, and a wild rendition of Cherokee on Swing Bop Groove. My name is Michelle Lisi. 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

Art Farmer and Benny Golson here on Swing Bop Groove, 90.3 WHPC, and a tune called Five Spot After Dark. Five Spot After Dark. There we go. Anywho, we are celebrating Art Farmer today, born August 21st, 1928. And of course, you know he plays the trumpet, you know he plays the flugelhorn, but did you know he plays an instrument called the flumpet? Yes, the flumpet. He's like a Jeopardy question, okay? The flumpet is a combination of trumpet and flugelhorn that was designed just for Art Farmer. And Art Farmer, the master of the flumpet. Here on Swing Bop Groove, hope you're having a good time. My name's Michelle Lisi. You are so lucky to be with us tonight. Why? Because did you know today, August 22nd, 2026, is Be an Angel Day. And if you would like to be an angel for someone else, especially a jazz fan in your life, perhaps the best gift you could give them is an on-air dedication. How do you do that, Michelle? Well, swingbopgroove@gmail.com is the way to get in touch with me directly. And if you have a request, a dedication, perhaps you'd like to do a special shout out to a special friend and be their angel, all you have to do is write me a little note,

wingbopgroove@gmail.com, and I will be happy to get that out there for you for next week's show. And in celebration of Be an Angel Day today, I found a beautiful tune by the beautiful Anita Baker, appropriately titled Angel. 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

The Crusaders here on Swing Bop Groove, 90.3 WHBC, and a tune called Fairy Tales in honor of the fact that today is National Tooth Fairy Day. I told you a little while ago that it was Be an Angel Day. That is true. But August 22nd, 2026, also happens to be National Tooth Fairy Day. So the Crusader is giving us fairy tales and having a little fun here on Swing Bop Groove. My name is Michelle Lisi, and I am so thrilled that you are able to join me as part of your Saturday evening plans. I hope you'll be back next week. You know, WHPC's got you covered for jazz music every Saturday. Beginning at 5 p.m., Greg Bigelow's in with Shades of Jazz. He's here 5 to 8 every Saturday. And then Michael Anthony has got the Unforgettable's Great American Songbook from 8 to 10. Yours truly, Michelle Lisi, bringing up the anchor leg with Swing Bop Groove, 10 to 11 p.m. every Saturday night. And it has been an amazing evening of all kinds of cool jazz here tonight. I've got one more tune for you. I mentioned earlier in the concert calendar that the Interplay Jazz Orchestra is going to be at the Jazz Loft this week, so I thought I'll give you a little sample. So this one is coming from their first CD called My Love, You're Free, and it's a Billy Strayhorn tune called It Is Written in the Stars. But it's arranged by Interplay's Barry Sax player, Chris Scarnato, and it's going to feature Damian Pacheco on the trumpet solo. I hope you'll come back next Saturday. I'll be here waiting for you with open arms and lots of hugs and love. And in the meantime, have a great week. Many, many blessings to you and yours. And I leave you with Interplay, and It Is Written in the Stars on Swing Bop Groove, 90.3 WHPC.

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Carly Rae, girl is 40. She looks exactly the same as when she came out with Call Me Maybe. It is just so wild that these people just don't age. What are they doing? I need to know all the secrets so that I can, you know, get ahead. So yeah, Carly, hit me up. You're listening to the voice of Nassau Community College on 90.3 WHPC. You're listening to my voice. Hey, what's up? It's Gina. And it's going to be me and you today, right here, right now, in this hour of, may I say, amazing music. But it's going to be an amazing hour. It's going to be you and me. We're just going to be listening, talking, chatting. And yeah, so a lot of music and a lot of talks. Speaking of Carly Rae Jepsen, she has also moved into the mentor zone, and she has been like giving notes to Ruth B, who just is coming out with a new album, new songs, and Carly Rae's like, here's my 2 cents if you want it, here you go. And I love when women help women, and it's just great. So I'm gonna play one of the songs, one of the first songs I heard of Ruth B, and it's called Lost Boy, and I'm gonna play it right here, right now, on the Nassau Mix 90.3 WHPC.

Tastes So Good, Niall Horan on the Nassau Mix 90.3 WHPC. Niall's doing something different when he's going back on tour. He's letting the fans choose his set list, which is something, you know, has never happened. I have never heard of it. So, yeah, for his next tour, he's going to reach out to the fans. And I think that's a great thing to do. I mean, if I'm going to see the person that I want to see, I want to make sure that they're playing the song. Obviously, you're going because the new album came out or whatever, and you love the album, or you're just hoping that they play that old song that you know, just destroyed and just kept playing over and over and over again. So kudos to Niall. I hope other singers, you know, he sets a precedent of all this, and people do it more and more. 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You're listening to my voice. Hey, what's up? It's Gina. And one girl who I would love to have asked for the fans to, you know, contribute to her set list, Olivia Dean. She was just here in New York. Unfortunately, didn't get to see her. There were people lined up, ready to go as soon as I was going to work. So it's kind of tough, but I did get to see her perform because she opened for Sabrina Carpenter. So I got to see her then, but I would have loved to see her and done the Art of Loving album because it was so good. But I'm going to play the song that started it all, or, you know, kind of bumped her to the top. Here's Man I Need, Olivia Dean on the Nassau Mix 90.3 WHPC.

No, Megan Trainor on the Nassau Mix 90.3 WHPC. And it turns out Megan Trainor will be a part of this new animated movie by Melissa McCarthy's going to be in it, and a couple other people also. And it's a Christmas movie. So, of course, Megan Trainor is going to, you know, write songs for this family animated Christmas movie. And who doesn't love a Christmas movie? And I love Melissa McCarthy. I think she's so funny. And there's the cast looks really good, actually. Like, there's Andrew Scott. Who else? Octavia Spencer, Jim Gaffigan, Annie Mamolo, who does, like, Bridesmaids, who was in Bridesmaids. Like, she's Kristen Wiig's co-writer for a lot of things. Bob is Star Adventure. A great movie. So yeah, I'm kind of excited. I can't wait to see it. You're listening to the voice of Nassau Community College on 90.3 WHPC. You're listening to my voice. Hey, what's up? It's Gina. 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So today, let me just go see this. My bad. So today's high is 76 degrees. Pretty sunny, and then tonight's low is cloudy with occasional rain showers, so please stay dry. And tomorrow's high is 81 degrees with cloudy skies, but will become partly cloudy later in the day, and with a low of 64, still partly cloudy skies. And right now it is currently 67 degrees outside of our studios at Nassau Community College. Okay, let's get back to the music. Cat's Eye new song Animal is on repeat for me right now, so I'm gonna play it on the Nassau Mix on 90.3 WHPC.

Maggots for Brains, Olivia Rodrigo on the Nassau Mix, 90.3 WHPC. One of my faves from her brand new album that is just no skips. Another song, just so good. I'm going to listen to that song, to that album later because it's just so good. I'm telling you, if you haven't listened to it, do yourself a favor and listen to it. It's gold. I hope she wins a Grammy for that album. It's so good. 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You're listening to my voice. Hey, what's up? It's Gina. But just like all good things have to come to an end. I gotta go. But I hope you stay. We have great songs, great shows, and great people here at WHBC. So keep it locked in. To wrap up, I got the new song, Baby Girl, Raven, Lene, and Dochi here on the Nassau Mix. So I'm gonna play it right here, right now to close us out. So here it is. I hope you have a great day on 90.3 WHPC.

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I'm your host, Micaiah, and tomorrow is my birthday, August 22nd, and I am so excited. And just like this song, Tastes So Good by Niall Horn, I can't wait for my birthday cake. I mean, I'm low-key still deciding flavors the day before. I'm either going to get strawberry shortcake or red velvet, but I'm so excited. I'm turning 19, which, you know, isn't that huge of a deal, but, you know, all birthdays are important. And for this next song, it's going to be Passion Pit with It's Not My Fault I'm Happy on 90.3 WHPC.

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I'm your host, Micaiah, and wasn't that song just amazing? I love Cut Copy. They're a good band. I don't really know if they're a band. It's kind of weird to call an act a band sometimes, because they're not really like playing like, you know, the traditional like musical instruments. But anyway, I had to get my classes changed, which kind of sucks because, I can't take my media classes this semester, but I will be able to take them next semester. But I was really excited to take my media classes, you know. But, you know, that happens. And, you know, that's one thing I kind of like about community college is you can kind of go at your own pace. It's not as, like, hectic or... I feel like it's definitely less pressure than, like, a four-year. But, yeah. Have you ever had to change a class last minute? Because, you know, school starts, like, what, next week or... In the next 2 weeks. But yeah, let me know. You can text us anytime at 516-572-7440. And let me know if you ever had to change a class. And let me know if you had any bad professors too, because some professors are absolutely horrible. It's a phenomenon how they're even employed. But next on the Nassau Mix, we have Sam Smith with When He's Gone on 90.3 WHPC.

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I'm your host, Micaiah, and I have a late birthday. My birthday is August 22nd, and now having a summer birthday is nice, but it's also, like, if you have a late summer birthday, it's also kind of the worst, because, you know, when I was in school, like elementary school, you know, teachers and, like, kids would have, like, birthday parties, like, in class. Like, teachers would have, like, cupcakes, or their parents would bring cupcakes and candy and all these things for the kids. And then we'd sing happy birthday to them. And it was, like, you know, a pivotal moment for a lot of kids. But because I had a summer birthday, I never got that. I never got a whole classroom of people singing happy birthday to me. But, you know, what's worse is that, of course, like, I have a summer birthday, but it's late summer. So everybody's going back to school. Everybody's going back to work. Everything fun is closing down, getting back ready for the winter, for the fall. Everything's slowing down again. So I think I'm actually going to change my birthday. My birthday is going to be August 11th instead of August 22nd. Or better yet, it's going to be July 22nd. You know what? Yeah. That's going to be my birthday. That's going to be my new birthday. So, yeah, if you have a late birthday, I'm pretty sure you also understand that struggle of, like, not having, like, a bunch of people. I mean, if you have, like, a bunch of friends, of course, but, like, a classroom of people singing happy birthday to you. But next on the Nassau Mix is Two Door Cinema Club with Something Good Can Work on 90.3 WHPC.

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I'm your host, Micaiah, and my one-year anniversary at WHPC is coming up. It'll be sometime in October, I think, is when I actually aired. But I am so excited because, well, I really like, you know, volunteering here, and I think I really do like radio, but I started out basically just by doing basic talk breaks, like saying, oh, 90.3 WHPC, this song on the Nassau mix, and then this is another song that's also going to be on the Nassau mix, and then that's what my talk breaks were. And then Sean was like, okay, now you have to actually have like topics. So I'm like, okay, now I have to find topics every week. And that was kind of hard, so I wrote a lot of scripts. And my show sounded really scripted, which kind of doesn't sound like as natural. And now I'm just kind of talking. But I'm always looking for ways to improve on my show. So if you have any recommendations on how to improve, you can text us anytime at 516-572-7440 with song requests, comments on my show, and just say hi. Next on the Nassau Mix, we have Foles on 90.3 WHPC.

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End of Summer by Tame Impala on the Nassau Mix, the voice of Nassau Community College, 90.3 WHPC. I'm your host, Micaiah, and just like that song, it is the end of summer. It's August 21st, and a lot of people are already in school. A lot of people have already moved into college. Some places start schooling pretty early, so a lot of people have already started their classes. A lot of, you know, K through 12 schools have already started. So it really is the end of summer. A lot of people are coming back from vacations. And I was just thinking, like, if I were to go on vacation, I would probably want to go to San Francisco because I really love San Francisco. But I don't know. It's not really like a vacation-y spot, you know, but it is a really nice area. So, I mean, I don't know. Have you guys ever been to San Francisco? And if you have, you are one lucky duck. But next on the Nassau Mix is Repeat It by Martin Garrix and Ed Sheeran on 90.3 WHPC.

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And I'm going to let you guys know about my road trip, because last week I didn't get to tell you, we were interrupted. But I'm going to let you know about my road trip, and we're going to enjoy the rest of this sesh. So onward and over with. We got Ariana Grande up next with Petal 90.3 WHPC.

The Weeknd on the Nassau Mix, 90.3 WHPC, the voice of Nassau Community College. And it is your amazing host, Sammy C, that's hooking you up with some fire bangers. That last track was from the House of Balloons album. I think that's like 2011. Pretty sure that's 2011. Amazing, amazing song. And up next, we're going to celebrate a couple of days ago. Was Friday, 2 days ago. That's a couple. And that was Frank Ocean's 10-year celebration of his Blondie album. So we're going to listen to one song off of there, Pink and White. Hopefully you love it. Hopefully you enjoy. And yeah, we know who that's by on 90.3 WHPC.

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0: It was my fault, not yours, not his. It was my fault. I'm sorry. You know? It was my fault, not him, because he always wanted to be there for you. And I'm sorry, I was young. But he's always wanted to be a father to you. So I take ownership of that, of my choices and decisions. And I'm sorry for that. He's a good guy. So don't hold that against him, because it was my fault. Just, you know, forgive me.
1: 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And it is your host, Sammy C. here, filling you in, like him, with Tyler, the creator. And if you didn't hear at the end, that was Lola Young screaming her little heart out, singing, like him. Yeah, I hit that. Whatever. I just wanted to let you guys know that if your Apple Music subscription canceled this week, me too. I didn't authorize that. I don't know if you guys did either, but I called them people. Sorry, I was about to say something wicked, but I called them and I was like, yo, why is it that I open my Apple Music and all my music is gone? I only had 2 songs in my liked songs, 0 things in my playlist. What the hell? What the helly? So I called them and I was like, "Ayo, can you explain this to me?" And they were like, "Oh my gosh, I'm so sorry for the inconvenience. Give me one moment. Can I screen share on your screen?" I was like, "Yeah, absolutely. Anything you can do to get my music back, because I'm about to lose my marbles." And long behold, I just had to click a simple button and everything was fixed. So slow down, everybody. Also, I never canceled that, so that was weird. Something happened. All these AI scammers. Watch out. Ha ha, tee hee. Anyways, up next is Let's Go Back by Jungle. And if you know Jungle, they just came out with a new album, but this is not off the new album. This is like off of an EP. So Let's Go Back, 90.3 WHPC.

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And it is your favorite host giving you some gas music once again. And guys and lads and ladies and others, I hike the Adirondack Mountains. And if you don't know where that is the largest protected forest in New York. And it is one of the biggest, actually, in the country. Maybe not the country, but I hiked in there. It was a long hike. It was like 9 hours. And it was very, very steep on inclines, very steep on declines. And it was about like 4,000 feet in the air. And also like 3,000 feet elevation gain, and that's what I had to climb up, 3,000 feet, because we already started at 1,000. So, girl, it was treacherous. I was in that, and you know, like you have to. They literally show you how to dig your poop. Dig your poop. They show you how to dig if you need to poop. You have to dig at least 6 to 7 inches down, obviously, in the ground, and you poop in that little hole, and then you you fill it, and there you go. You got some nice fertilized dirt, some gold, dirt, gold. I don't know what they call it. They call it, like, ground of gold. I don't know. Anyways, I hiked the Adirondack Mountains, and it was awesome. I hiked Big Slide via Three Brothers. And I met some cool people. His name's Jacob, Nate, and a dog. We hiked with a dog. That was the first time I hiked with a dog. Her name was Sophie. And I also went with my brother. And it was awesome. I really recommend it. It shows you a whole new world. And once you see how high you are and you feel the air hits you up there and you see the different birds and just life up there is so different. You're on a high. And that was me. And up next is Hot Blooded by New Constellations on 90.3 WHPC.

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or community college, and it is me, and we've got a couple of more bangers coming up. And just wanted to let you guys know that when I went to Pittsburgh, I saw a lot of beautiful birds. I saw a peafowl, and if you don't know what the hell that is, think of a peacock, but it's freaking huge. It's big. It's the size of a human. It literally stood next to a person, and it was just as tall as it. That is not, that's a bird, by the way. That thing can take you out. Yeah. So I saw that. It was wonderful. It was a very pleasant moment. I felt one with our cousins, our late ancestors, the birds that have been around before us. They freaking survived a lot. They say that sparrows, owls, and a couple of other birds have been around for centuries, like over 1,000 years. So, and they've seen, like, especially with owls, they've seen when they go into, like, when they start rock carving or rock, when they start going in caves and looking for, like, indigenous tribes, what they left and stuff, they see that these people drew owls on some of their murals, and that's just dope. You know, these owls, these animals have seen more than we have, and we treat them like garbage. So Dae Dae by Shakira and Burna Boy on 90.3 WHPC, and enjoy, guys, because when I first heard the song, I was like, oh, shiitakes.

Stella and Ready and All on the Nassau Mix. Hello? Sorry, I'm so sorry you guys had to hear that. I did not. I mean, I knew that that was at the end, but that's not at the end for my on Apple or Spotify. Anyways, I'm so sorry. That was like very harsh on the ears. Yeah, so that was Titanic by Stella and Reed Daniel. Amazing song. I'm happy you guys were able to listen to that by yours truly. And up next is Still by Carol G. And I'm just going to make this quick because I got a couple of more songs that I want you guys to listen to. So that's next on 90.3 WHPC.

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It's Chicky Baby, and I am just excited. It feels like, although I know we have practically an entire month of summer left because, I mean, fall doesn't begin until September 21st. Somehow it just feels like fall is in the air, right? But up next on the Nassau Mix on... Up next on the Nassau Mix is I Don't Deserve You with Lloyd Banks and Jeremiah on 90.3 WHPC.

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It's Chicky Baby, and I'm just sitting here thinking about the fact that before Lloyd sung his infamous song, you know the one, that had us arguing whether lyrically it was She's Fine 2 or 5-2, I guess we may never know, even though the lyrics have been out for years. But anywho, I digress. You know that he was actually in a boy band? So technically speaking, he's been making people fall in love with him way early on, since group projects. I thought that was pretty fascinating. I had to share that with you guys. Anywho, up next on the Nassau Mix, I Can't Wait by Phoebe Bridgers.

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It's Chicky Baby. And I'm thinking, okay, because if I didn't know this, I mean, there is a chance that you knew it before I did, but enlighten me, okay? Indulge with me. I just found out that Long Island gave the United States its first ATM that was installed in Rockville Center in 1969. So technically that means that Long Island gave America one of its first excuses to spend money 24/7. Ah, as a girl, how surprising and how refreshing is that to hear? Being that, you know, I am a born and raised Long Islander, as I'm sure as some of our listeners are. Up next on the Nassau Mix is City Girls by Chris Brown and Young Thug. You know where, 90.3 WHPC.

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2: 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Let me work it. Put your thing down, flip it, then reverse it. 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

Stella Lefty on the Nassau Mix, the voice of Nassau Community College, 90.3 WHPC. It's Chicky Baby. And I'm sitting here reminiscing on the fact that Beyonce has won probably, actually, I believe it is a fact, the most Grammys in 2023 in history. Okay, now that I'm finished being tongue-tied, we've delivered that sentence. I mean, at this point, I think they should give her her own parking spot. Agreed? I think so. But what really was the kicker for me was when I found out that the music video for EXO, some of those scenes are shot in Coney Island, including the scenes like on the Cyclone roller coaster. So growing up in Queens, I just thought that, wow, that's insane to think someone as awesome as Beyonce was somewhere walking around Coney Island amusement park. Pretty neat. Well, up next, I'm going to have to say something that's true, and that is that Girls Love Beyonce by Drake on 90.3 WHPC.

been saying. 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This is not 4 years ago. Time escapes me now. 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I come through in whips that make a young boy take the long way home. 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

Osuna on the NASA Mix, the voice of NASA Community College, 90.3 WHPC. It's Chicky Baby, and I'm just thinking to myself here that I recently found out, I will say after many Google searches, because I was curious, what was Jay Sean doing before he became an artist? And I know everyone remembers his song Down, which was such a hit in the early 2000s. And I mean, well, this is the NASA R&B show, so I mean, we might as well talk about it, right? But to answer your question and my own, he actually studied medicine, so who knows? Maybe down, he was technically qualified to ask, where does it hurt? Maybe that was the point of that song. Anywho, now that we've discovered what Jay Sean was doing before music, make sure you don't touch that dial because Body by Jay Sean is up next on 90.3 WHPC.

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It's Chicky Baby, and I'm here to stir the pot just a pinch, okay? Just a smidgen, and that is to say, I know we've all heard the word around town, especially in the early 2000s, about how Avril Lavigne was supposedly replaced by a body double who looks awfully similar yet awfully different from the original photos that we have from the earlier magazines. Look, I may not know if that's the real Avril or not. Fingers crossed it is. But I can attest to the fact that this song, Skater Boy, by Avril Lavigne. Whoop, you see how excited I am? I'm tongue-tied. Okay. This song by Avril Lavigne is the single-handed reason, and her style and her aura from the 2000s is the reason why I own so many Converses. And not only were they regular Converses, no. They had to be neon. They had to be super bright. And they were all inspired by her neon pink hair. So here's an ode to you, Avril Lavigne, wherever you are. Hopefully you're here. You're up next on the NASA Mix on 90.3 WHPC.

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It's Chicky Baby, and it's Chicky Baby here to remind you, to urge you, maybe to yell at you, depending on how loud your volume is right now. But you better be registered if you are attending this fall semester, okay? 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

0: 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The EMT program begins September 17th and ends January 21st. 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

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I'm Sarah. 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

0: 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Hey, what's going on? 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

0: TLC. And the Spice Girls. I'll tell you what I want, what I really, really want. 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
9: Eu sei que tu gosta da fruta, mas essa é diferente.

Yeah, okay. That was Cats Out of Nassau Mix, the voice of Nassau Community College, 90.3 WHPC. It's your boy, it's always your boy, it's Holly. And it's time to drive slow in this beautiful morning or night, whatever it is to you. But it's a beautiful day that God gave us. Nassau County, Suffolk County, Suffolk County, I can hear this. Southern State, Northern State, Wantagh Parkway, Sunrise, Heckscher, Robert Moses. I'm learning all the major highways and byways out here. Strong Island, it's time to lock in for the next hour and take it slow because life moves fast enough. Drive slow, homie. I hope everybody's doing all right out there. I hope you said your prayers today, ate a good breakfast or dinner, wherever you are in your day right now. And I thank you for tuning in with me right now. I'm going to be discussing my week and share some music news and some words to take home with you for the next hour. Plus, I'll even talk about what I've been watching. And spoiler alert, I wasn't happy about it this week. And in between, I'll be playing some good music, some of my favorite songs, some of your favorite songs. So let's get into it. Next on Holly's Nassau Mix, we have SZA with Good Days on 90.3 WHPC. Drive slow, homie.

you do it. Don't close your eyes. Childish Gambino. That was, what was it, Redbone? Redbone on the Nassau Mix. The voice of Nassau Community College, 90.3 WHPC. It's Holly. Tell you about my week. I took my daughter to Hershey Park in Pennsylvania this week. If you haven't been there, it's basically roller coasters, family stuff, and an entire water park. But most importantly, chocolate. They've got over 70 attractions and like 15 roller coasters and just a bunch of different rides. Now, my 8-year-old daughter, she's fearless. She was getting on those roller coasters like she had a bucket list to cross off. I am a 6'3", 280-pound man, he, him, lightly fruity, and I rode the merry-go-round. Yeah, that's right, the merry-go-round. I tried those flying spinning swings, too, and maybe 5 seconds in the air, I was almost crying to get off. And when I got off, I was very dizzy. I don't know why. But I didn't. I had to stay strong for my baby. She was, she was just quiet and looking around and bored, swinging on those swings. For those who know me, know that I just don't do roller coasters. I never liked them, never will. I don't need to be suspended 100 feet in the air just to discover that gravity works. All right. But water parks, now that's my jam. I was in there all day. 11 acres of water slides, the wave pool, the lazy river. I swam my fins off. So apparently my 8-year-old daughter has more courage than me, than her big old dad. And I'm okay with that because roller coasters stink. But if she really wanted me to go on a roller coaster with her, I would have. You know, I would have tried as long as she could drive me home. And that was my week. Let's keep the music going with Icona Pop, Hurt. 90.3 WHPC.

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What a song. That was The Weeknd on Holly's Nassau Mix, the voice of Nassau Community College, 90.3 WHPC. It's Holly. Ladies, I need your opinion on something, all right? I've had this argument before, but I could honestly see myself being a house husband. I've considered it, and before y'all start judging me, hear me out. If both parents are working nonstop, then who is actually raising the kids? Sometimes having dad home means, you know, somebody's there for homework, school pickups, school trips. School trips is good. And emotional support. But no cooking or cleaning. That's, you know, we'll leave that to you guys. But the house would stay fixed, you know. We're always the one investigating the house. And, you know, when something smells like it died, who's there to clean it up? It's dad. And guys, don't get it twisted. Being home doesn't mean sitting on the couch and playing PlayStation. I mean, it kind of does. But I'm talking full-time father, household fixer, chauffeur, and professional finder of all things that the kids and your wife lose. And we all know it always is the same thing every time. But I'm just saying for ladies to think about it. Try and consider it. If you're a career-driven woman, think about it. Just maybe the future isn't always the husband and the wife working themselves to an early grave together. Maybe sometimes the best career move is for dad to clock in at the crib. It works for penguins. Think about it. While you're at it, here's Rihanna, Love on the Brain, on 90.3 WHPC.

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Okay, Stella Lefty on the Nassau Mix. This is Holly's Nassau Mix, the voice of Nassau Community College 90.3 WHPC. And guess who it is? Yeah, you got it. It's Holly. It's time for What You Watching. This week, I finally watched Mortal Kombat 2 on HBO Max. The movie brings Johnny Cage into the fight, played by Carl Urban. Everybody knows Carl Urban, alongside with returning fighters like Liu Kang. Oh, let me do the voice. Liu Kang, Sonya Blade, Jax, Raiden. And, you know, they go up against Shao Kahn and the forces of the Outworld. Okay, now listen. I grew up on a classic Mortal Kombat. I loved all the Mortal Kombats. I was rocking with them all the way through, maybe 4 or 5. I love when they make movies that play off of my nostalgia. But this one here, garbage. Straight garbage. The dialogue, trash. The acting could have been better. And Johnny Cage casting, Carl Urban. I mean, I loved you and the boys, but this wasn't it. It was just terrible. And here's the disrespectful part. The old movies had a standard definition picture and beginner CGI and somehow made this movie look like the original 2D video game, the one from Super Nintendo. I hated it from beginning to the end. Not my recommendation. I wouldn't watch it. I'm just praying that the new Street Fighter doesn't make me regret my childhood memories. Now, let's get back into the music. We got Drake with Shabang on 90.3 WHPC.

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1: Yeah, K Dot and SZA on a Nassau mix, Holly's Nassau mix, the voice of Nassau Community College, WHPC, that is 90.3. It's Holly. I want to take a moment to remember one of my favorite actresses, Hayden Panettiere. I never said her last name until now. I just call her Claire. She passed away this week at just the age of 36, man. That is horrible. Just terrible. She had an incredible career. I mean, from Remember the Titans, Scream 4, to a Golden Globe nomination for Nashville as Juliet Barnes. My favorite will always be when she played in Heroes. Heroes is one of my favorite shows. She played Claire Bennett. She was the cheerleader who literally couldn't stay dead. She could not die. So in my mind, Hayden, she just, this is unbelievable. She can't. I was watching the news like, no, watch. Just wait for it. She's going to come back. She wasn't just an actress. She was a passionate animal rights activist. She was fighting against dolphin and whale captivity. She also helped raise humanitarian aid for people in Ukraine through her organization. She had an incredible amount of talent on the screen, off the screen. So many people connected to her work, her activism, touched lives far beyond television. Not to mention, she was one of the most gorgeous women in the film industry. She always had my full attention. I loved Hayden. It's sad to see her go. When I was out here screaming, save the cheerleader, save the world, if you know, you know. She was out here saying, save the dolphin, save the world. And that definitely makes her a true hero. Rest in peace, Hayden. Now let's keep it going with the music. Here is Sam Smith, When She's Gone, on 90.3 WHBC.

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Holly's Nassau Mix, may I remind you. It's the voice of Nassau Community College, 90.3 WHPC. It's your boy, it's Holly. Billboard is asking fans to pick their favorite new music of the week, with releases spanning from K-pop, regular pop, rap, Latin, country, reggae, Afrobeats, and more. The lineup includes Cat's Eye, Phoebe Bridgers, Ayra Starr, Troy Sivan, and plenty more. Now you think about your vote. Don't tell me, because I can't hear you anyway.

0: Yeah, Ariana Grande on Holly's Nassau Mix. This is the voice of Nassau Community College, 90.3 WHPC. It is Holly. It's your boy. It's always your boy. Before I get out of here, I just want to give you my drive slow thought of the week. I don't know if I'm still working on that title, but we all drive, you know, it's the drive slow hour. So here's the thought: when you drive slow, I guess it makes sense. I saw something that stood out to me. It said, "The thief of joy is comparison and asking what if." And that hit me because comparison will have you looking at somebody else's vacation, relationship, house, career, their body, their bank account, while you're sitting there wondering why your life doesn't look like their Instagram page. And the what if will have you living an alternate universe that you don't even pay rent in. What if I stayed? What if I left? What if I started sooner? You can't build a happy life while constantly visiting imaginary ones, right? So ask yourself, what are you actually doing to find joy? Not scrolling for it, not comparing for it, but building it. Because somebody else's highlight reel isn't your deadline. And that's what all this is about. Take your time and figure yourself out. Because life moves fast enough. Drive slow, homie. Find me at ITZHOLLE on all socials. I appreciate y'all rocking with me for the last hour. We're going to end this thing off for me right now with Lizzo, Good as Hell on 90.3 WHPC. Good night, everybody.
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7: 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My name is Mike McNeff. I'm one of the owners of the Irish Poet. And if you haven't stopped by yet, what are you waiting for? There's something here for everyone. Whatever you're in the mood for, we got it. Got kids? 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
13: You're listening to the voice of Nassau Community College, 90.3 WHPC. My name is Bill McIntyre, and it's time for this week's Long Island News, the show that talks to newsmakers and other important people from Nassau and Suffolk County that matter to Long Island and Long Islanders like you. So each week we'll have a conversation about issues that affect all of us. I live on Long Island just like you, and I want to know more about the people making the big decisions that affect all of us. Well, this year, New Yorkers like you and me will be headed to the polls to place our vote for many races, including the governor's race. Incumbent Democrat Kathy Hochul is being challenged by Nassau County Executive Republican Bruce Blakeman. Well, this week I wanted to learn more about one organization that is working to try to get Blakeman elected in what has been a Democrat-held position for 20 years. Strong and Safe New York is a New York State super PAC, which has drawn major political funding to support Republican gubernatorial efforts. Their bio on X says that rising bills, rent, grocery costs, and taxes are squeezing New York families. Albany must put hardworking families first and make life affordable again. Their website simply says, quote, "It's time for a governor who puts working families first." Well, let's learn more about welcoming their spokesman, Chapin Fay. Mr. Fay, welcome to this week's Long Island News.
0: Thanks for having me. I actually grew up in this town on Long Island, and my parents are still there. So that's where I'm going after this.
13: Where's that?
0: Garden City.
13: Oh, really? Okay. Yep.
0: Went to Garden City Public High School.
13: Very good. Well, first of all, so tell us about you and how you got involved in Strong and Safe New York and politics in general.
0: Sure. Well, I'm dating myself now, but when I graduated college, I got a job working on Governor Pataki's reelection campaign for his third term and the 2001-2002 election campaign, which he won. I was a lowly staffer, but I caught the bug. I went into his administration as in a press capacity, you know, a very junior level, and then working my way up. Then I started managing campaigns. I spent some time in D.C. on the Hill doing politics. And then in 2014, my last campaign that I managed was Congressman Lee Zeldin's in 2014, a little bit farther out east. Mm-hmm. I managed his campaign through the primary we won in 2014 when he first won his seat later that year. And then I went to a public affairs company called Mercury, where I sort of learned the consulting world and take on private clients. Some campaigns, but mostly advocacy work, you know, public affairs stuff, which my mother still asks me what it is I do for a living. but if you have a problem with government or public opinion, you know, a lot of PR. Mm-hmm. PR is what I say to get out of it easy.
13: Media stuff.
0: Yep, right. I'm a media consultant for sure. And for Strong and Safe New York, the PAC we're going to talk about, I do the communications and press work.
13: Okay. Which is what got you here.
0: Exactly.
13: Okay. Got you. What is Strong and Safe New York? How did it start? How does it operate, raise funds? Who are some of its biggest fundraisers? And what do we need to know?
0: Sure. So Strong and Safe New York is a super PAC, which is sort of a catch-all. There's different technical terms, but it's an outside expenditure, independent expenditure organization. Whose goal is to support particular candidates and oppose their opponents. Currently, we are supporting Bruce Blakeman for governor. Our stakeholders believe New York, for some of the things that you led with in the preamble, we believe New Yorkers need change. We hear from many New Yorkers who need change. Prices have gotten out of control. In certain areas, crime has gotten out of control. You see some of these one-party rule in New York has created a situation where there's no checks and balances, really. And so politicians like Kathy Hochul and Mayor Mamdani ram through these policies like the climate law. They tell people to leave New York. And then a few years later, lo and behold, there's budget holes, breaking budgets.
13: Nobody told anybody to leave New York.
0: They're changing. Well, she said get out of New York.
13: Come on.
0: She said it. She said get out of New York.
13: Okay.
0: She said get out of town. She told a couple Republicans to get out of town. Andrew Cuomo famously said there's no place for conservatives in New York.
13: Yeah.
0: So that's what we believe Bruce Blakeman can bring that change. Nassau County demographics mirror the state. I grew up here, but this is something I didn't learn until I met Bruce. I met him before, but I spoke to him last year. And he was telling me Nassau County demographics mirror the state. There's a similar proportion of black voters, Hispanic voters. Well, it's actually a voter enrollment edge of 70,000 for Democrats. Republicans are winning, but there are more registered Democrats than Republicans.
13: Oh,
0: but
13: yeah,
0: it is a strong Republican county for sure. Wouldn't deny that. The county party is very strong. They're winners. They know how to win. The chairman runs a very tight ship. is an incredible party leader and national party leader. And he's one of the quarterbacks of the Blakeman team. I don't communicate with him anymore because I'm working with the PAC, of course, but they're doing a tremendous job. But I want to get back to the demographics that I think are important. And one of the path to victory for Bruce here is to bring his Nassau winning model to the rest of the state. He's won. He did significantly well, better than Republicans ever do with the black vote in Nassau County. He won independent women. He's pro-choice. I don't think if you're pro-life, you can win independent women. So I think that's very important running against a female incumbent governor. In the latest Siena poll, he's up with independent voters among some other mixed results. So that was good news. But yeah, so we're a pack. We're supporting Bruce. We believe he's the right candidate, and we're opposing his opponent, Kathy Hochul.
13: So tell me what, in your estimation, what has Bruce done that I should vote for him?
0: I think he's, you know, the thing he talks about a lot is he's under his watch, Nassau County has become one of the safest counties in America.
13: It was always the safest in America. That's not, you know, and that again, and I'll say it again, I've said it before, has more to do with Patrick Ryder than it does with any county executive that's come and gone. Laura was here. She said the same thing. We are the safest county in America. That hasn't changed.
0: I would say that County Executive Blakeman hasn't been involved in that process for decades. He's been an elected official in Nassau County working on these issues his whole adult life almost. I would also say that things are cyclical. New York used to be safe. New York used to be a lot of things, and they are not. So if you're going to – what's good for the goose is good for the gander.
13: So the sky is falling, and he's going to fix it. Is that it?
0: Come on. That's how we talk in politics, but that's
13: – Yeah, you do. I know. All right. So now your website –
0: I don't think there's any question that New York is heading in the wrong direction. I mean, even the public polls that have Kathy Hochul leading are saying that on policy, she's not right.
13: Yeah.
0: They're concerned of the direction of the state.
13: You know, the thing is, like, I think the big issue was the bail law. When
0: yes.
13: They created the bail
0: yes.
13: law.
0: Last
13: and everybody jumped
0: cycle.
13: On there. Right.
0: Yep.
13: And people yelled at the governor.
0: Mm-hmm.
13: And guess what? It changed. The law consistently changed. And it's still changing as far as what, you know, they never should have left judges out of the.
0: That's right.
13: And that we all kind of knew right at the beginning. What do we have judges for if you're going to say that this has to go this way?
0: That's right.
13: But when people yelled, it changed. And now judges have discretion. And things are, and that's the way that government should work. All right, you pass the law. People don't like it. And they pointed to the exact things that they didn't like about it. And government was responsive and changed, as opposed to many others.
0: Well, you could also elect people who align with your values in the first place. How many people were victims of crimes during the bail reform period
13: when
0: people were released after 70 arrests?
13: Yeah, right. And Republicans pardoned all these people that didn't pay. And then how many people got screwed out of money that they should have gotten, but because the people were pardoned, these were Medicaid scammers for billions of dollars, and they got pardoned, and the people who got screwed also got screwed again.
0: Yeah, I mean, we can go back and forth like this all day.
13: No, we can't. We can't because
0: Kathy
13: Hochul's
0: being
13: thing.
0: Funded by Medicaid scammers currently.
13: Who did she pardon? She pardoned nobody.
0: Mm-hmm.
13: That's a one-party thing. I don't see any Democrats pardoning anybody, especially career criminals.
0: Are you kidding?
13: Yeah.
0: Are you kidding?
13: No,
0: the
13: I'm
0: president
13: not.
0: Of the United States.
13: I'm not kidding.
0: Future pardoned everyone involved in government.
13: As he should have, because. What was
0: because
13: the, what,
0: now
13: the vindictiveness of the people in power? He had a good point. He had a good
0: we're getting
13: reason.
0: We're getting off topic a
13: yeah,
0: little here.
13: Are,
0: but if you want to say that Democrats weaponized, if you want to say Republicans weaponized the Department of Justice, I think you have to go back a little bit farther to see where that started. Republicans are not the ones that have weaponized. This is a response.
13: You said weaponized.
0: This is a
13: I didn't say weaponized
0: I know, but this,
13: at all.
0: But that's what you're saying, right?
13: I didn't
0: this
13: say
0: is
13: weaponized
0: the
13: at
0: vindictiveness.
13: Although
0: is what you're
13: it
0: saying.
13: Is,
0: that is
13: yeah,
0: my word.
13: It is, and we're going.
0: I think it's bad. To be clear, let's just level set here. I think it's bad for both parties. I'm not here to defend. I think it's a terrible thing. I think the weaponization of our justice system is terrible for democracy, but it's not like that's one party.
13: No,
0: it's
13: also right now because we have no checks and balances. I mean, we have a whole Republican system in there, and not a senator said something.
0: So
13: stop this.
0: Thank you
13: not
0: for the perfect segue. There are zero not checks and balances one. In the state of New York, and that's why I'm sitting here.
13: Well,
0: zero.
13: There are zero checks and balances in national government. That's what I'm talking
0: but
13: about.
0: But I don't, work for, a super, I don't
13: no,
0: work for a super PAC
13: no,
0: defending
13: you don't,
0: the national government.
13: But you live here.
0: I live here, and you see.
13: You want to talk about reflections?
0: Yep.
13: Yes, Nassau County reflects the national government. It certainly does.
0: Okay.
13: You said that, not me.
0: No, I said the state. I said, no, what I said was Nassau County demographics mirror the state. I was just merely making a point about the demographics. If Bruce Blakeman has proven he can win in the demographics of Nassau County, one of the problems for Republicans has been a demographic problem, right? And speaking to these different communities and winning them over and communicating shared values.
13: I
0: which
13: have
0: is
13: a straight
0: you,
13: question. Do you personally really, you think Bruce Blakeman really wants the governorship?
0: I do.
13: Yeah.
0: I think these are, you know, regardless of whatever you think of any politician, even a even Governor Hochul, it is a sacrifice to do this.
14: Oh, God, yeah.
0: Right? It's hard. I've been working for I used to want to run for office when I was younger. Then I started working for candidates, and I said, you know, this is not for me. I'd much rather be a person helping them. You have to put, you know, you have to have conversations with your family, right?
14: Oh, yeah.
0: And in today's politicized environment, which I also don't like on either side, in today's politicized environment, we don't criticize each other's policies. We disparage each other's personal character for believing what we believe. Now, I personally think that's more of a problem on the left, of course, because I'm a partisan. But it certainly happens on the right. And it's something I'm old school. I got my start for George Pataki. Yeah, it was a different time.
14: I know. And I thought you were going to say Mayor LaGuardia. Then I would have said, you know.
0: Listen, I'm not that old.
14: You're listening to this week's Long Island News on the Voice of Nassau Community College, 90.3 WHPC. My name is Bill McIntyre, and today we're talking with Strong and Safe New York, a New York State super PAC, which has drawn major political funding to support Republican gubernatorial efforts, working to get Nassau County Executive Bruce Blakeman elected as New York's next governor. My guest is their spokesman, Chapin Fay. Your website says in a very big font, oh, New York families are being, yes, we did that. It also states 68% of people in the state feel that energy costs are out of control. I heard over the weekend that the state budget allows for an energy refund of up to $200 in checks being sent to homeowners this fall. What else can be done in your view if Mr. Blakeman were to win?
0: I think there's a lot of things on affordability you can do. And, you know, those rebate checks are a good thing. I think the timing of them is a little suspicious happening in the fall of an election year, but unequivocally a good thing. Anything that puts money back into people's pockets is something that we would support within reason. Taxes are very high in New York. We're paying for a lot of things. We're bailing out New York City, recently up to the tune of millions, of billions and billions of dollars. To maybe contradict myself, but for national reasons, right? Migrants were being sent here. That was not, of course, budgeted for. So regardless of whatever you think of the situation, that was not budgeted for. And then we're giving them cell phones and putting them in luxury hotels because there's no room and billions. The reason there is a budget hole is because of the migrant issue. That is one of the main reasons. There are other reasons. The climate law. Right. I mean,
14: is that why something like WIC had to be cut because it's such a big part of the budget, or child care efforts had to be cut because they're such a it's minuscule.
0: Again, if you're talking about New York state budgeting, that would be Kathy Hochul cutting those things. If you're talking about the federal government, you know, we're here to talk about a state campaign,
14: We're here to talk about politics.
0: We are.
14: Mr. Blakeman is the guy that holds the umbrella for Mr. Trump. And it's going to be an exact reflection. We're going to get national politics in New York State.
0: Yeah, and to your point, we have an ad coming out. I think it's unique because Republicans typically run away from the president here in New York or try to.
14: It depends on whether his endorsement makes him win or lose.
0: Statewide, historically, you know, whether you like the president or not, I'm a supporter of the president. But historically, my job is to try and help Republicans win in New York. Historically, in statewide races, it hasn't helped.
14: No.
0: Sometimes in the local race, right? Upstate. Here's the problem running for office statewide in New York. It's almost like four or five different states, three at least, right?
14: Oh, sure.
0: You have the suburbs, you have New York City, and you have upstate, which couldn't be farther removed culturally than city voters, right? I grew up on the suburbs.
14: Okay.
0: I live in the city.
14: Now let's go back. You said you're a supporter of Mr. Trump. I would like to know why.
0: I think so. I'm a Republican because I am a skeptic of government. I do not believe government. I believe government creates more misery more times than it helps people.
14: Every problem you solve, you create two.
0: Yeah, and I think that the nature of government is trying to cram a round peg into a square hole, or maybe the phrase is vice versa, right? Because
14: government should be an idea of, you know, getting the ideas from the people,
0: yes,
14: not imposing your ideas on them. That would be shoving around hole.
0: Yes and no. Our government is set up.
14: If you're doing what the people want you to do,
0: right,
14: you don't get so much resistance. But when people don't have health care, when they can't pay for child care, when they can't do all of those things.
0: Right. Let me take, I just lost my train of thought we were talking about before, but let's use health care as an example. I mean, Barack Obama won an election. He had the Senate and he had an opportunity to fix the problem. And, you know,
14: Oh, they did it, and they
0: I have health care.
14: Moaned about it from the beginning.
0: I have health care on the exchange, and they have taken six doctors out of my health care in less than 18 months, including my doctor of 20 years. So
14: it's got no support because Obama did it.
0: Well, the lies.
14: So
0: the
14: it's going to get worse and worse.
0: The lies in politics. It's not that we're against lies. It's against the, you know, you have a problem with the scale or the kind of lies. Because if you want to keep your doctor, you can keep your doctor.
14: We should be against lies, plain and simple.
0: I agree.
14: You know, we've got a president that lied 38,000 times. Was it in the last?
0: That's what I'm saying. Your problem is your problem is of scale, not of philosophy.
14: Just existence. If Obama had one lie that they caught him in, that would have been national news for months.
0: Yeah, but we're seeing in real time that Dr. Fauci was lying about people's health issues.
14: Science is science. Science doesn't know last
0: just
14: week
0: like Dr.
14: what it
0: Fauci.
14: Knows is for. Right. And I think after 50 years of
0: that.
14: Service to the
0: it's
14: public,
0: different than that.
14: You
0: he
14: guys
0: was,
14: are. You, you,
0: hold on. Hold on. Let me finish my thought.
14: He was saying that this is
0: dangerous, maybe dangerous to pregnant women,
14: right.
0: And then going on TV and say absolutely pregnant women should get shots. That's a bold-faced lie that affects people's health. Yeah, so don't give me this, you know, one side is
14: you
0: a liar.
14: You guys can check that. The listeners can check that.
0: That was
14: you,
0: just you reported. It's been reported.
14: Been reported.
0: Yes, it's been reported.
14: Another priority listed on your site is real accountability.
0: Uh-huh.
14: So saying that you wish to end the insider deals that put special interests ahead of families. Explain what insider deals are you speaking about? And
0: well, so we used to call this in the Pataki administration in a negative way the three men in a room, even though the governor was one of those men, right? And they really decide for voters what's going to happen.
14: Mm-hmm.
0: I think it's a little different now, environmentally. Going back to, I think one party rule is not healthy.
14: Either is two, obviously.
0: Well, that's a whole separate conversation, but you may be right.
14: Adams and Jefferson talked about it a lot in their letters.
0: But you need the tension. You need the checks and balances. And unfortunately, the Republican Party has not been able to do that.
14: About checks and balances. They're gone. There are no checks and balances.
0: Right, but that's...
14: We lost the three, legislative, executive, and judicial. There's no checks and balances. And they got rid of all the oversight. They fired all of the people that are supposed to oversee what's happening.
0: So
14: when you want to commit a crime, what's the best thing to do? Get rid of the police first. You know, get rid of the oversight. Get rid of the guy who's going to look at it and say, hey, you can't do this. When Donald did his first tariff, why wasn't he stopped? Tariffs are not the president's. That's Congress.
0: Yeah, I'm not sure what that has to do with Kathy Hochul.
14: Because these people are going to reflect the same kind of politics. I'm pretty sure they are.
0: Right, but so we can have an honest discussion and debate about whether their tariffs are good and whether it's the president's purview.
14: We didn't. It just, you know, and that's this.
0: But you're making my point.
14: This national administration is just doing faster things.
0: But you're making my point.
14: Until the judicial catches up to them.
0: The same situation on the other side, even worse, exists in New York. There aren't any legislators that are holding things up for the governor. Zero. There are no appeals court that are not, you know, for the most part, the appeals court is a little different because it's judicial, but for the most part, I say their record is 90% in favor of whatever the politicians in power want. And that's the whole point here.
14: Okay.
0: And this is why, you know, you can... we oppose, right, the pied-à-terre tax, but look at the rollout. I mean, these are people who can do whatever they want and don't care because they're, you know, Mamdani didn't really, you know, he's not being challenged by anyone who's challenging him, who has power to say maybe this is a good idea. And Kathy Hochul.
14: They're saying that they can say it whenever they want if they've got the guts to stand up and say it. Part of the problem in politics today is no one has a spine.
0: Yes, and don't you think if Bruce Blakeman were governor and he still had to deal with the same legislature, we'd get some better compromises and some better legislation?
14: No, I don't.
0: Well, I completely disagree, and I think...
14: I don't believe he's got the spine either.
0: You know, well, that's...
14: I really don't.
0: I don't think that's just my opinion.
14: Yeah, nobody has to listen to that.
0: I think your opinion is somewhat unique, maybe not for the left, but Bruce Blakeman has a successful record in Nassau County. Again, we can have an honest debate about that if you disagree. And Bruce is a great politician. You like being around him. I think he's done good by Nassau County. It's safe. He's trying to keep taxes and costs down to the best that he can with the power that he has.
14: We'll talk. Give me a minute. 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My name is Bill McIntyre, and today we're talking with Strong and Safe New York, a New York State super PAC which has drawn major political funding to support Republican gubernatorial efforts, working to get Nassau County Executive Bruce Blakeman elected as New York's next governor. My guest is their spokesman, Chapin Fay. You know, we can talk about, and this is something that came up on this show, the last time when Donald had his, the Coliseum, his Coliseum rally.
0: When was that against?
14: Oh, geez.
0: Was that last
14: year ago?
0: Yeah, it was last year, right.
14: Okay. Selling things on the lawn, you know, signs up, come and buy my lemonade and, you know, all that happy horse stuff.
0: Mm-hmm.
14: We noticed that around the country, municipalities that weren't getting paid by the Trump administration for security were the ones that didn't sign contracts.
0: I'm not 100% sure what you're saying. So
14: well,
0: he went to places.
14: Police, the police cost, when he can come to visit a
0: right.
14: place, they covered his security.
0: Right.
14: So
0: it's an increased cost
14: right,
0: to municipalities
14: right.
0: when the president
14: for,
0: comes.
14: For Nassau County, it was $1 million.
0: Okay.
14: And it, so he was, I don't know if he was ever directly asked, but legislators here were asked if there was a contract to take care of that security.
0: You mean between the federal government and
14: Nassau County.
0: Okay.
14: Right.
0: And the answer was
14: no.
0: Okay. So Nassau picked up the tab.
14: Well, basically it came out on the police overtime line on the budget.
0: Well,
14: so it wasn't actually its own line item.
0: Okay.
14: It was just added to police
0: right.
14: overtime.
0: Right.
14: We just had another rally here.
0: Mm-hmm.
14: Are we going to see that again?
0: I wasn't there at either one. And I'm not going to comment on the Trump one because I just don't remember. But the J.D. Vance one, as you're talking about, I mean, that was purportedly a government trip.
14: Right.
0: And I'm just not going to, agree. When the president comes to your locality, there's an increased cost.
14: Right. But the way that
0: stinks.
14: The way that looks.
0: But I don't think you don't want the president to come to your town.
14: And say that.
0: Of any party. You
14: but
0: know.
14: It looks like an insider deal. When a handshake, yes, we'll take care of it.
0: No, I think you're reading between. He certainly goes places where it'll be politically meaningful, or he's already has.
14: Well,
0: support.
14: We're talking about Nassau County,
0: yeah,
14: and we're talking about the Coliseum.
0: Well, Nassau County is politically important used to be politically important, and you know the president used to come to have to come kiss the ring in Nassau because they were
14: right.
0: so important. It's
14: nobody's
0: still kind
14: saying
0: of like
14: don't come.
0: Yeah.
14: Just don't. Put the cost on us. You want to come and visit us?
0: Yeah,
14: fine.
0: Again, you're gonna have to talk to the president's team about that.
14: Yeah.
0: I can't speak to that.
14: Nassau County's team to talk about that
0: sure,
14: because
0: I
14: they should have gotten the contract if that was the case. If that's how this works.
0: So I don't know enough to say that you're wrong. What I will say is, you know, when the president comes and there's increased security, there's more police. They probably have to work longer and there's more overtime. So I don't know that they're, you know, I took it to infer you're meaning like padding or that's where I put the money.
14: No.
0: But I think those are legitimate overtime expenses. And, you know, it's up to Nassau County government to try and keep that down. And, you know,
14: right. Well,
0: I think Bruce has.
14: We shouldn't have paid it as Nassau County taxpayers. We didn't ask him to come. He wants it to come.
0: That's a fair position to hold.
14: Yeah.
0: I'm not going to debate you on it. I just, you know, it is what it is. You know, you're going to have to ask them about that. If the president's coming to your town, I think it's a good thing. We get asked this all the time in New York. You know, he just went to visit Congressman Lawler's district. I got asked by reporters if I think that's a good idea. And first of all, we all live in the real world. What are you going to tell the president? Second of all, you want the president of the United States in your district of either party.
14: We all would just wish that he stayed home because of the traffic solely.
0: As a downstate driver who is just screaming in the car at people, I am wholehearted. I'm not going to say President Trump should stay home.
14: No, I
0: understand you on the traffic.
14: I think about that every time I hear.
0: I hear you.
14: He's coming to New York, and I think, oh,
0: the past 20 years, I grew up in this area, driving down Old Country Road very often. It's getting worse and worse.
14: Well, you remember a time I could get on Southern State Parkway, and if I was going into work westbound, lots of traffic, and eastbound looked like a breeze. Oh, I wish I worked out in Hop Hop.
0: It's always the opposite direction.
14: Now
0: it's always the direction you're not going where there's no traffic.
14: It doesn't make any difference now.
0: Oh yeah, that's
14: you're driving on the west side. You look at the east side. It's doing the same thing. Too much
0: maybe
14: traffic.
0: Maybe the county executive
14: should
0: run on fixing traffic.
14: He may
0: win you over. He may have a new voter.
14: You know, but yeah, things that affect the little guy. All right, I'll tell you what. We only have a couple of minutes left. Half hour goes fast, doesn't it?
0: Time flies when you're having fun.
14: What do you want to say to the people that are listening and our listeners?
0: If you are struggling to make ends meet, if you're concerned about sending your kid to a good school, if you think the things in New York State are going in the wrong direction, look at Nassau County. Look at what County Executive Bruce Blakeman has done. And I think once you've done that, you'll see that he is the candidate who will deliver the change that New Yorkers are so desperate for.
14: And hopefully he's there now Let's hope he does something while he's still there.
0: Listen, that's that part of the calculation about running. When he has a day job too. I mean, he's everywhere. I don't know how any of them have the energy, particularly him. But I'm impressed by him, and I'll certainly be voting for him out of Garden City.
14: All righty. Well, my guest today has been Chapin Fay, the spokesman for Strong and Safe New York, a New York State super PAC. We want to thank you for taking the time to be here with us. I'm sure you'll come back again. We'll tell us what as we go along what's
0: happy
14: going
0: to
14: on.
0: Be back.
14: But the clock on the wall says it's time for this week's Long Island News to get on out of here. I'm Bill McIntyre. 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And we're right here every Friday at 3 p.m. on the Voice of Nassau Community College, 90.3 WHPC.
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4: Thank you. Happy to be here. Thank you for having me.
3: Lisa, please share with our listeners your educational background and tell us about your organization.
4: Yes. So I actually have a business background in marketing, but what I do for my company that I started about 18 years ago, I am a consumer researcher. So I'm one of those people that asks a lot of questions, very curious to help companies understand their consumers, to help them understand their growth opportunities.
3: I read that you're from Tyler, Texas, where it is considered the Rose Capital of America.
4: I grew up in Houston, live in Dallas, but Tyler's not too far away.
3: My wife and I last year went to Amsterdam, and they have in Holland, and they have a very large Rose Center, which pretty much they distribute to the entire world.
4: Yes. Well, the roses, yes. And the Texas yellow rose, that is a very popular flower, state flower of Texas, and the blue bonnets.
3: Yes, the yellow rose of Texas.
4: Yes.
3: Tell us about the new opportunity that allows seniors to access GLP-1 medications for about $50 a month.
4: Right. So there was passed last fall. And then it just went into effect on July 1st. And basically the way it works is that from your doctor, you have to meet certain criteria, whether it's a certain BMI, which is your body mass index, or you have underlying conditions. And the cost of that, if you meet those criteria, then you can actually have that drug for $50. Now, here's the thing, though, is that if you don't meet those criteria, then the price is still the same. And it could cost anywhere from $300 a month up to $1,000 a month, depending on the dosage.
3: And your copay.
4: And your copay, exactly.
3: Does this include all GLP-1 drugs like Wegovy, Mounjaro, Zepbound, and Ozempic?
4: It does, to my knowledge, and definitely based on what I've read, is that it does cover a lot of those classes of medicine. But what I will say is that, you know, from a $50 price point, you know, the government is trying to work on, you know, obesity in America, and so really trying to make that affordable. But in the research, I've been studying over 7,500 consumers since January of this year. And when you look at the senior citizens that are possibly eligible, $50 is still too expensive for them. About half of senior citizens who might want to be on it, $50 is still not cheap enough.
3: Well, maybe there's a coupon out there that could supplement that $50?
4: I don't think from a government perspective they have that option. If you're on social media, there's a lot of programs around, you know, having these discounts. And what I will say is that what's fascinating to watch over the last couple of months is that the access has become so great. So while the majority of consumers actually get their prescriptions from their doctors, receptors for the GLP-1. Now there you can access that through many, many different channels, whether that's Weight Watchers, other programs like Noom, even programs, online programs like Chem and Hers, which are online, basically pharmacy. And so what we're seeing is an increasing number of people accessing these drugs outside of their doctors. Now, for the new senior citizen $50, you absolutely have to get it through your doctor.
3: Now, you mentioned that they can get it from other sources other than their doctor. Does that mean that they have a doctor on staff, which is a standing order to write those prescriptions?
4: You know, I will say, Barry, because I am the very curious person, I was a little alarmed at first when I heard, oh, just fill out this form online and you'll get a prescription. I was a little afraid of, you know, is that too easy of access? So being the good researcher that I am, I actually tried on many of the different portals outside of my doctor just to see if I would qualify and if I would get through the gate. And what was fascinating is that there's some that I did get through, and it was kind of shocking that I did. And then the other ones, it's like, no, you don't, you know, based on the way I answered the questions, you know, this is not the right medicine for you. So there's definitely a bell curve of accessibility. And I don't know that that's good. One of the things I'll tell you, Barry, is when it comes to those people that do get their GLP-1 prescription not from the doctor, they're less likely to stay on the drug. And the fact of the matter is, yes, there is a doctor that is prescribing that for them, but you don't have a connection to that doctor. And so when you might have some of the side effects, you know, you're more likely to quit after 30 days if you are getting it not from your doctor.
3: So Lisa, basically you're saying some of these organizations are just rubber stamping the prescriptions to make money.
4: I think there's at least one, which I won't call out here.
3: But could it be Hims?
4: No, actually, Hims and Hers had reasonable gates. It's actually a different one.
3: Okay.
4: Actually had like no gate. And the problem is what's happening is there are people that definitely with a high BMI, you know, 29, 30, 31 high BMIs, it is medically shown that if you lose some of that weight, your overall body health is going to improve. But what's happening is that some of these outlets, we'll call them, or channels, they're basically thinking about it as like vanity weight.
3: That's the problem. And I want to mention that due to social media like TikTok, you have these young girls that are just a couple of pounds overweight, and they don't want to lose weight the traditional way, so they'll take a GLP-1 to lose 5 pounds.
4: Exactly. And it's that 10, I mean, literally some of the advertising from this one company is like, I just want to lose 10 or 15 pounds. And it's a very, like a Gen Z female, you know, a 20-something female. And it's encouraging I just need to lose a little bit of weight. And so that's concerning. And there's a lot of misunderstanding. And I'm certainly not a doctor or a pharmacist like yourself. But what I can tell is that from reading the reports and so on, you know, there are unintended consequences that can be not good, especially for a younger person, whether it's bone loss, muscle loss, in very important times of, you know, their growth and being in their young 20s. At the same time, there's also studies, again, not clinical trials, so it's just correlation, not causation at the moment, but it's basically that sometimes it helps fertility. And so if you think of the losing a little weight, or maybe it's just the lack of inflammation, that now some women unexpectedly are getting pregnant because they didn't think they could get pregnant. And so there's all this noise out there, and I think it's, even though the drugs have been out for decades, the rapid weight loss, there's still some uncertainty of what really are the long-term impacts of it.
3: There's a Dr. Bruce Herrmann, who's a plastic surgeon in the Dallas area. I don't know if you've heard of him, but he has a podcast. I think it's called Nip Tuck. And I had him on the show, and the topic we discussed was what he calls Ozempic face, where you lose muscle mass in the face and your face looks like it's caved in. So these are the concerns about when overuse of these medications. They have to be used correctly.
4: Absolutely. And what'll happen is if you lose weight too fast, and so what can happen, especially from some of the, you know, non-prescribing doctor kind of things, is it's this game of increase your dosage, which costs more, so they make more money, but then you lose weight super fast, and to your point, you lose the fat in your face. And especially if you're older, you know, call it 45 plus, you know, 50 plus years old, if you lose the fat in your face, you're not going to get it back. And I will say one of the other things I've investigated, which is super interesting, as I mentioned, I'm the nerdy researcher, is I looked up how many clinical trials there have been in just an increasing number of clinical trials. And so for the listeners out there, that means that there's companies or institutions or pharmaceutical companies that are actually paying money to have a clinical trial to be able to make a claim. And when you look at those, it's fascinating because there's literally one barrier that talks about a surgery for Ozempic face. It calls it out by name.
3: I think they put fillers.
4: Yeah, well, but they have to get it approved for a certain condition. And so I don't know enough, since I'm not a doctor, I can just read the description and see that that's what it's talking about. But over the last couple of years, there's 1,900 clinical trials that have been started, you know, since this Ozempic craze or GLP-1 craze.
3: You're listening to Drugstore Dialogue, presented by Triborough Pharmacy of Astoria, Queens, on the Voice of Nassau Community College on 90.3 WHPC. My name is Barry Newman, and today we are talking with Lisa Miller, Consumer Insights, Innovation Strategist, and Storyteller. So basically, are all seniors eligible for this program if they meet the criteria?
4: If they do meet the criteria, yes, they can be eligible, but you have to go to a doctor, like your primary care doctor, to be able to do that. And as I mentioned, there are certain gates that go with that. So if your BMI, your body mass index, is at a certain level, then you automatically qualify due to your weight. But then they have an ongoing list of things, whether it's diabetes, prediabetes, heart issues, that you can have a lower BMI, but then your gateway in is these other conditions.
3: So is this program available nationwide, or is it only certain states or specific health insurance plans?
4: I don't know for sure, Barry, but I believe it is nationwide. And because it is part of Medicare, it's going to be available to everybody.
3: So they have to be enrolled in Medicare Part D or a Medicare Advantage plan.
4: Exactly.
3: Is obesity alone enough to qualify for this program, or are there other conditions coexisting, such as metabolic syndrome?
4: Well, as I mentioned, the diabetes and also kind of heart issues, those are issues that can qualify. If your BMI is under a certain level, and I believe that is either 27 or 28, that you can actually qualify with those other underlying conditions.
3: Yeah, so these are basically conditions that fit under the umbrella of what they call metabolic syndrome.
4: Mm-hmm.
3: Does this price also include the medication only, or does it also include the doctor visits and the lab work as well?
4: I believe it is just the medication. And so those are the things that they are, depending on what plan they have, it will actually determine what that full price is.
3: So will there be hidden costs associated with this program, or is prior authorization required to be eligible for this very affordable price?
4: I believe this is what I, Barry, based on the research I have done, I think everybody is thinking it's going to be this big unlock for the seniors on Medicare. But the issue is that it's not the case, because even, as I mentioned, half of those people that are interested in taking GLP-1, $50 is too much on a fixed income. And what can happen is then you have the other costs that go along with it, and it's no longer $50. And so while it does unlock a lot of accessibility for a lot of seniors, it's not the end all be all. And I don't think that that's, I haven't heard people really talking about it, but it is very clear in my research.
3: Lisa, how long can someone stay on a GLP-1 medication?
4: Believe when you, it's doctors, based on where your doctor is, the big discussion point is really around how fast, and now a lot of consumers are doing what's called microdosing. And so microdosing is a way to not have such dramatic weight loss in a quick period of time. And so some consumers are being able to stay on it longer. Now, I will tell you, as I mentioned earlier, there's a lot of consumers that drop after 30 days.
3: Because of the side effects.
4: Well, can I tell you, and this is when you different, you know, men versus women out there listening today, but there are clinical studies that show men don't have as many side effects as women.
3: Interesting.
4: And so what's happening is, think about this. When you think of wave one of GLP-1, we actually, you know, when it was diabetes, it was kind of a losing weight was kind of a side effect, a really good thing. And then what started happening is $2 billion of advertising, whether it's Roe with Serena Williams, it's the Oprah Winfrey effect. I believe her show was in 2024, and just trying to get it in the public conversation that obesity is a disease. But if you think about $2 billion of advertising, but it's targeted at women. But what's happened is, in my data, and this is backed of 7,500 consumers over the last 6 or 7 months, is that men is actually the fastest growing demographic to be trying GLP-1s. And nobody's talking about that. But for all the listeners out there, think about it. Do you have people in your network that are men that are on GLP-1? Men are starting to talk about it. I literally was at a conference this last weekend, and a friend of mine definitely looked like he had lost a lot of weight. And I was like, Scott, you look great. You lost a lot of weight. He goes, yep, the miracle of modern medicine. 50 pounds he lost, and his wife had lost 50 pounds, and they're both taking Zepbound. So men are seeing results of their women friends. And now they're starting to, they're, like I said, the fastest enlarging trial group that I see in my research.
3: Well, if you look at plastic surgery, traditionally people thought basically it was women who went for plastic surgery, but now there's an increasing amount of men that are in fact going for plastic surgery. So men are starting to care more about how they look.
4: Absolutely. And I can tell you that what is so fascinating is when you look

0: supplements for men, you know, to, you know, stay the vitality and looking young and powerful, I guess.
1: What is the science behind how GLP-1s help people lose weight, Lisa?
0: Well, I am not a doctor, so I may have to pass on that one. I can tell you what I know about it from my consumer research. But basically what it does is, from a metabolic standpoint, it actually reduces the craving that you have in your brain for food. And if you have seen any of the advertising or talk to anybody, consumers will talk about it as, you know, reducing that food noise. And so basically what that is that you don't have an appetite or a craving for things that might have, you know, whether it's sugary drinks or whether it's desserts or even alcohol. And some of the things that, again, the unintended consequences is, now some of these clinical trials, you know, from a psychological view, so that's a physiological view, but from a psychological view, even things like gambling and alcoholism, there's discussion, not evidence, but discussions around, you know, what some of those other applications could be for that are less about food.
1: I think that the GLP-1s work on the appetite center in the brain, the hypothalamus, where people start to feel less hungry on these medications.
0: Definitely. Yeah, and that's, like I said, so from a non-scientific world, it's the consumers, the way they talk about it is that I just lost my appetite, I don't have a craving, you know, that food noise. There's a friend of mine that has been on GLP-1 for a while, and she literally talks about the fact that previously, before GLP-1s, she would be literally craving sweets like all the time. And then with GLP-1, that center in the brain actually...
1: The hypothalamus.
0: The hypothalamus, actually. Yes.
1: 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My name is Barry Newman, and today we are talking with Lisa W. Miller, Consumer Insights, Innovation Strategist, and Storyteller. So, Lisa, realistically, how much weight can people expect to lose on these GLP-1 medications?
0: It really, you know, the average story is, it depends, because if you are, you know, significantly overweight, but it's not uncommon for consumers to lose 30 to 50 pounds very, very quickly. And that's part of the somewhat alarming concern that a lot of medical professionals have, is the rapid pace at which it happens. But it's all a percentage of what your total weight is, so it's not really... it's difficult to actually have an average, but 30 to 50 pounds is not uncommon when you're just in the first couple months of taking it.
1: I think maybe you could lose 15 to 20% of your body weight, but it is also based on lifestyle changes. You have to eat better, you have to get more sleep, you have to exercise. It's not just simply taking a magic medicine and expecting to lose weight if you're still eating jelly donuts all day.
0: Right. And I think one of the concerns that consumers have that I see in my data is, you know, there is a concern that when they go off the medications that they will gain the weight back. So there is a concern. I've even asked the consumers about their perceptions of, if your doctor said, would you need to be on it for your life? You know, because if you do think of it as a cholesterol medicine or a blood pressure medicine, would people be willing to take it their entire life? And those that have been seeing positive results, they actually are saying, yes, if it helps me live a healthier life. But I think, again, the medical evidence is still, what is known as the likelihood to gain the weight back is pretty proven. You know, how long is too long to be on the drugs? There's still, you know, clinical studies happening right now. But again, from the consumer view, there's certainly awareness and concern. And that's also why microdosing, which is just the smaller doses over time, that it can actually just stabilize, that you don't actually lose weight, but then you actually are getting rid of that brain craving that you have, so to enable you to maintain your weight.
1: I believe because of the side effects associated with these medications, they're really not intended to be a lifetime chronic medicine. It's basically you lose your weight, and then you keep your weight off with lifestyle changes.
0: I don't disagree with you on that.

0: I think there's so much discussion because consumers are asking their doctors about it. And I don't disagree with you is that there's no evidence to say that it's safe to take as a lifelong medication. And what consumers have to learn, and you said it just a second ago, is it's an aid to losing weight, but to your point, you can't eat chocolate donuts and jelly beans and all of that, and then expect to keep the weight off. And the muscle loss is definitely a concern.
1: Oh, yes.
0: As well. And bone, not only muscle loss, but also bone density loss. And it's not caused by necessarily, from a physiological standpoint, the drug itself, but it's compounded by the sedentary lifestyle where even, you know, people in their 20s and 30s that have been on GLP-1 for a year, they're showing signs of osteoporosis, which is tragic.
1: 2 out of 3 Americans are overweight because of that sedentary lifestyle.
0: Mm-hmm.
1: So Lisa, how long does it usually take to see some good results on these medications?
0: Again, I think I hate to always just say, but it actually depends. The data actually shows that some consumers have to switch brands of medication.
1: Yes.
0: So it might be that you try Zepbound and you have no results. And then you try Ozempic or Wegovy and you see lots of results. There's also the differences between injections and the pill forms.
1: Right.
0: And so the injections are actually more likely to have success than the pill forms.
1: Agreed.
0: So people, so unfortunately, there's no black and white answer to that, but many consumers are having to try multiple things. I do want to comment on something, Barry, and
1: yes.
0: You haven't asked this question, but I do. There is a lot of publicity and talk around all of the negative, you know, side effects, the nausea,
1: yes.
0: The bone density, all these things. I do want to comment, though, on the fact that for those that have had very positive success, there is a lot of joy in the outcome of actually losing weight. And so, yes, there's I'll go ahead and use the word, there's a battle ahead for those people to keep the weight off. But we don't hear enough about the positive outcomes of those that do lose weight safely and under medical supervision. They do it the right way and they feel better and they have better healthy outcomes and improvements in their overall health. And we talk a lot about the outlier cases and the negativity, but I do think it's important to say that some of these drugs, you know, have had some very positive outcomes for people.
1: What are the common side effects, would you say, associated with these GLP-1 medications?
0: Definitely nausea is the biggest one reported by females, and also just stomach cramping, hair loss. There's quite a number of them, but those are the ones that tend to be most reported.
1: How about vision loss and stomach paralysis?
0: I have heard of those, but I don't know that those are as pronounced as some of the nausea is one of the ones that seems is more common. But yes, I have seen read about the vision loss and so on, but those are much fewer cases.
1: So what health benefits beyond weight loss are we also seeing with these GLP-1 medications?
0: Well, definitely the overall improvement of metabolic health. And so whether it comes to the inflammation in your body, the heart itself, the circulation, when you think about the blood and the circulatory system is what I was trying to say, is with less weight, you know, the circulation and circulatory system improves in inflammation. So there's a lot of other positive outcomes once you can lose the weight.
1: With these drugs, people are also looking as if it's an anti-cancer agent. Does it help in Alzheimer's? Does it prevent psoriasis? Does it help with sleep apnea, even heart disease?
0: Well, this is the $20 billion question, Barry, because there have been so many correlations that are being noted because of particularly the inflammation that comes with losing weight. I don't believe that there's any clinical proof yet, but there are lots of suppositions in all of the things that you mentioned that people are seeing positive results. And even as I mentioned, one you didn't mention was fertility.
1: Oh, really?
0: Yes, even, you know, being able to get pregnant when you thought that you could not. And what's happening is part of these clinical trials, they're starting to do studies to actually be able to validate a clinical usage, a use case for that medicine, for GLP-1s, for those diagnoses, for those conditions.
1: Thank you for being on the show today, Lisa W. Miller, president of LWM and Associates. If you wish to write to the show, please write to me at drugstoredialogue@gmail.com. My name is Barry Newman. 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
10: This is Life Beyond the Finish Line, the show that spotlights the journeys of elite athletes and high-performing professionals who continue to push past their limits. 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
4: Hey, hey, hey, Fit Fam, it's your girl, Orlandina Vallant, and welcome to Life Beyond the Finish Line, where we explore lives, lessons, and defining moments that remind us that success is just the beginning. Today's guest was born into legacy, but she was never meant to simply follow the path that was laid before her. Brittany Betty has built her career by challenging expectations, pushing past barriers, and discovering who she is beyond the family name and the title she carries. But some of the rules she has broken were not written in business, they were written by life. This is Brittany Betty, and she is breaking the rules. So, welcome to Life Beyond the Finish Line, Brittany. I'm so excited to have you with me.
11: Thank you for having me. It's good to see you again, Orlandina.
4: Same here. The last time I saw you, you were receiving an amazing award from the AMONA. I would say AMONY. All right.
11: Yeah.
4: We got it. Okay.
11: Yeah,
4: you won the Woman of the Year Award. What was that like? And that's how I met you and I heard your story and you were just beaming up there like you are beaming now. So aww. What was that like?
11: It was a surprise to me. Like, you know, it's kind of one of those things where you're like, you know, like later in life when my career's like at its end, I'll get something like that, uh-huh. An honor like that. So I was appreciative at how early in life I was appreciative at the attendance. I was very humbled by, I mean, God, how many people just showed up and supported. And even afterwards were like, oh, I got the dates wrong. I meant to be there. but yeah, it was a very magical night. It was very cool to see, you know, all the people that have supported me over the years to getting where I am show up and, you know, be equally as excited for me. So
4: it was really well attended and you are loved, Brittany, just to see how many people hugging. And I'm like, who is this woman? I got to meet her. That's why I told Ken, which is the president of the AMOA. And I was like, who is she? I want to know who she is. I want to meet her. He's like, all right, all of you. I'm like, I got to meet her, especially when I heard your story. So before we discuss the company, the industry, now that we've talked about your award, we got to begin with Brittany. Brittany, the person behind every role, every accomplishment. I want to start with Brittany, the boss. So you grew up inside a fourth generation family business. What is your earliest memory of realizing that Betson was more than your family's work? It was part of your family's identity.
11: When I, you know, just seeing, first of all, how many family members were involved in the business and, you know, growing up and, you know, my dad used to take me to work all the time because back then we used to still have showrooms with all the games. So, you know, I got to be there and experience it all. But between that and, you know, like my grandmother's arcade, it was, and just seeing how much my family enjoyed what they did. And it wasn't just, you know, this is my family's business and hey, I got a job. It was, you know, people who had a passion for it. It was what they wanted to do. It was what they felt they were, you know, meant to do. It's what I feel like I'm meant to do. You know, the passion and the care and just the pride in going to work every day. You know, it was more than just a job to my family.
4: Yeah, I remember you said, yeah, I'm like, this is not work. This is fun. I'm like, really? You're like, nah, this is fun for me. I'm like, how is that? What do you bring that into the workspace too, into your office? Like, oh, this is not work. This is fun.
11: Yeah, we, you know, we try to keep, you know, try to keep it going, try to remind people, you know, like when times get like, you know, crazy and, you know, there's always problems you're solving at work. It's, you know, just reminding ourselves, reminding our customers and everybody, like, you know, we're in the business of fun. Like we're not saving lives here. We're making lives better. Yeah. You know, like we're here to sell fun. We're here to make our customers happy. We're here to make their customers happy. We're here to bring families together.
4: And, you know, especially in a time where there's just so much chaos in the world, it's great to be a company like we don't save lives, but you do because you bring happiness and that's a way of saving lives. So and bringing families together. I remember when we spoke, you said your father has been one of your greatest inspirations. So what did you learn from him when you were growing up?
11: My father was always, I mean, he always and still does, is still working with the company, takes great pride in what we do and great pride in what our family has built over the generations. his, you know, his love of what he does. I mean, even now, you know, he if he wanted to retire, he could. And he's just like, why? Like, I don't dislike what I'm doing.
12: You know? Right. Like, he doesn't have to.
11: And there's many others, you know, at our company that are like that. And I love that. But, you know, my father's just always, no matter what the task was, he's, you know, just ready to go for it, ready to, you know, come up with a solution. He's worked, like myself, worked in very many areas of the company. You know, he put his nose to the grindstone. He worked very hard to get to where he was, despite the fact that he was family. Mm-hmm. You know, he's always just been an inspiration on how he handles things. You had mentioned to me as we were talking earlier, it takes a lot to get my father angry, right? So just watching, like, you know, him just be cool, calm, collected, like, no matter what the scenario is in the office, like, even people at work would be like, I have never seen that man mad. He's got a smile on his face every day. I don't know, like, he's literally known as a man who is always smiling.
12: No, but it's such a good place to be. To be able to be that calm demeanor no matter what, just to be able to say, you know what, I got this. We're all right. We're good.
11: And, you know, so he's developed all this respect over the years and, you know, developed relationships with people over the years that, you know, people, you know, it's like, oh, who's your dad? Oh, it's Stephen Betty. Oh, I love that guy.
12: See how good that is? When I interviewed Ken, it was the same thing. His people love him. They don't want to leave. They want to stay with the company. And so it speaks a lot to your family and what they bring. What do you think the benefit is to being able, because you just said that, you know, just like your dad, you worked in different aspects of the company. What benefit has it been to do that? Because sometimes people come in, especially when it's a family business, they just immediately put them in leadership. And sometimes it might go well, and sometimes it doesn't. Yeah. What is the benefit to being able to work in different aspects of the company?
11: I mean, in the big picture of things, like it's really removed that whole stigma of, like, you know, silver spoon, you know, you get, you know, you're just here because your last name. You know, I very much so remember when I first went there, they're like, hey, we got a job opening. You just graduated college. You know, you want to see if it's something that interests you. And I remember talking to the president of our company and, you know, being like, no, well, this is what I want to do. This is what I, you know, this is what I see the average person's get paid out of college. And he just looks at me and he's like, we don't even know if you're going to be as good as we want you to be.
12: Oh, checked.
11: And you know what? Like, he's not wrong. It's like, you know, it's like, come in and show us that, you know, you're going to do, you know, you're going to work the way, you know, with the strength and pride and determination that, you know, you claim you're going to. And, you know, they brought me in there, they moved me around. You know, I admittedly kicked and screamed in some instances. But you know what? They always told me, they're like, look, you know, it's, if you can help this department out, it's a feather in your hat. If you can, you know, learn about all this stuff, it's just going to help you in the future. And it really has, because, you know, there's something to be said when you're in a role of leadership and you've been in the people that you're leading's position before. You know, the old term of, like, you know, you've been in the trenches.
12: Yeah.
11: You know, my dad used to load the trucks. He used to do deliveries, you know.
12: Yeah.
11: So being able to understand all the different roles throughout the company and, you know, not just come in and say, well, we're going to do this way. We're going to do, you know, like, there's an understanding of why we do things the way we do and what those people go through. And so it's given, it's helped with, you know, just earning respect. It gives you, you know, knowledge of what's really going on. And, you know, if anything, it gives you a closeness with your employees, a comfort level. It's not just, hey, you're just some, you know, person in a leadership role. Like, I can talk to you. I can tell you what's wrong. And it's really helpful because, you know what, like, I think it's important for any CEO, president of a company, even just a manager, to get real talk with their team sometimes.
12: That's right.
11: And develop that safe space.
12: You know, I was reading an article once. It was about a Navy. I don't know if he's captain. I'm terrible, so please excuse me, anyone who's in the Navy. I don't know what his position was, but he was very high. And he had given his officers a task. And he says, okay, guys, how do you think we should do this? And everybody was just waiting on him to give a command. And he said, listen, I have to be able to trust what you know. You have to be able to trust what you know to be able to give it back. And I then from there, I can decide how the pieces can fit together. So giving his people, giving the officers a sense of confidence, you know, allows them to be leaders in their own space. So when they come to you, when they came to him, they felt confident. And I feel like that's what it does when you're able to, first of all, you know your people's names, you know their role, you know their strengths, you know their weaknesses, and you can just pull from that, which is awesome because you've literally rubbed elbows, sat at tables, ate lunch, and got to know your people.
11: Yep.
12: You know, I remember we were talking about when we were at the awards, there were so many men supporting you. And the reason why I say that was because I'm like, you know, we women are told about the glass ceiling. Right. I know it exists. We know it exists. We know there are things that are put in place to help to break it. And mm-hmm. I'm looking, I'm like, did the glass ceiling completely miss this place? Is she in another world? Because it was, and not to say I didn't see any women there, but all the men that came to applaud you, to hug you, to congratulate you. And many of them were your mentors. So what do you think? You entered an industry where glass ceilings existed, but you've also spoken about the men who encouraged you, right? And helped you break through them. What did those men understand that others do not?
11: It was a mix of things. It was a little bit of, you know, the men that have been through many generations of this industry and were just excited to see what the future generation of my family even had to bring, let alone women. But then, you know, I just distinctly one day remember a conversation, you know, with one of the men, one of my mentors in the company. And they were just, you know, they were talking about, oh, you know, we need a salesperson. And I was just kind of like raising my hand. I was like, maybe I can give it a try, you know, and they were like, all right, you know, what's the worst that could happen, right? But one of the things they said, they were like, you know, they're like, I don't mean this in a bad way, like, you know, where HR is going to come after me. And they're just like, there's different results that women are just capable of getting. There's different, I think there's a different kind of patience. There's a different approach to things. And it's not that men can't get the same results. It's just, you know, it's like, let's give it a try. We've never tried having a female sales rep, you know? And so that was part of it. But then the other part was, you know, I was doing my best to put in the work, you know, and to prove myself. And I think that a lot of that support came from, you know, knowing that I was determined to be successful and do my best for the company. Mm-hmm. So it wasn't a matter of, you know, like, are you a woman? Are you a man? It was just a matter of, you know, she cares. Mm. Right. And sometimes people, I think it gets lost sometimes. People think like, you know, as a woman, you got to be a bulldog to get to the top, or you got to, you know, fight other people out of the way. And sometimes whether you're a woman or a man, I think it's just, you just have to stand out and you just have to let people know you're there and that you're hungry for it. You know, it's, one of the things, I think I say this like on every talk I ever do, is my father raised me always saying, if you don't ask, you don't get, Brittany.
12: That's like, right.
11: Doesn't matter what it is. And, you know, it could not ring more true in more scenarios in life. And, you know, I find myself having the conversation quite frequently in the business world of people going, well, why not me? And, you know, it's like, well, you have to remember the people above you don't wake up every day and go, how can I promote that guy today? And how can I get?
12: That's right. They're not thinking about that. You got to be like, hello,
11: yes.
12: I'm right here.
11: Exactly.
12: Yeah. No. I'm right
11: like,
12: here.
11: You can work as hard as you want, but they might go, I don't even know if they want it. Do they want the position? You know, I mean, sometimes it's as simple as saying, yeah, give it to me. Bring it on. You know, throw everything but the kitchen sink at me until I break, you know, whatever it is. So I think just being the men in my life, even my mentors at the company have, you know, just always said to me, you know, like, stick your nose in things, you know. Closed door meeting, poke your head in, be like, can I join? Can I listen? You know, like be nosy.
12: That's right.
11: You know, and that was their way of saying like, look, we're not going to just invite you in. Like you got to, you know, just push people out of the way and say, I'm here. I want this. Like, you know, I'm not going anywhere.
12: Exactly. Hello. And that's the beauty. Yeah. I think being a woman, I say it all the time. I love being a woman. God did the right thing when he said, you shall be a woman. I'm like, yes, you know, because we can be pushy, but in a different way, but still be pushy. You
11: know,
12: we have a little bit more grace.
11: Yeah.
12: But, like you said, you know, we're going to get what we want. You know, I have a friend of mine. She says, when somebody says no, I just say, you're the wrong person that I'm asking. I got to ask somebody else. Move out the
11: way. But I can tell you, it's funny, the funniest moment in my life where I went, holy cow, my dad was right. I was sitting at one of my coworkers' desk, and this was back when iPods were like a thing. But I'm sitting at his desk, he's got a brand new iPad wrapped up in the box, and I just looked at him and I go, brand new iPod, huh? And he's like, yeah. And I'm like, can I have it? He looked right at me and said, yeah, sure, you want it? It was a gift from a vendor. And I was just like, I was just kidding.
12: Close mouth, don't get fed, Betty. Brittany. One of my best friends' name is Betty. Close mouth, do not get fed, Brittany. Close mouth, don't get fed. That's what it is. I'm with your dad.
11: So you now don't... I just go, can I? Yeah, sure, why not?
12: Well, what's the word you're going to tell me? No. Okay, no. Next. It's not going to kill me. So we're going to go talk about more about what it is to be a woman in this industry. You're listening to Life Beyond the Finish Line on the Voice of NASA Community College, 90.3 WHPC. I'm Orlandina Ballant, a.k.a. The Fitter Woman. And today we're speaking with Brittany Brady, a woman who has built her career by challenging expectations, pushing past barriers, and discovering who she is beyond the family name and the title she carries. We've met Brittany the boss. Now I want to move beyond the professional title, and I want to speak to Brittany the woman, the wife, the woman who has also had to carry both success and sorrow. When we spoke, you spoke about having lost your baby at a very late point in your pregnancy. I think you said 39 weeks. Yes. And to go through that as a woman is, and as a husband, your husband's there to support you. So it's not an individual thing. How did you just walk back into work? Because I know I've been through some difficult times, not that. And it's just like, you going to work and your heart feels numb, right? The colors just don't feel like colors. It's just gray. And you're just walking into this space. And you got to show up.
11: You know, it's always been perspective to me. You know, one of the things that I can say, you know, it was a hard loss. I'm not the only person to ever go through it, you know. You know, growing up, my mother had cancer and she dealt with it for 11 years before she got taken. And I just remember, I always think of the one thing she used to tell me, you know, like when life was hard and, you know, she's knocking on death's door, she would just, I'd be like, how are you? Like, you're just always happy. Like, people don't even realize you're sick. Like, you're just, you know, you're a ball of energy. You're smiling all the time. Like, how do you do it? And she always said to me, you know, you always have to remember that there's always someone worse. Yeah. Like, there's, you know, she's like, there's someone going through what I'm going through and totally alone.
12: Mm.
11: You know,
12: yeah.
11: So like things like that, it just remind me like it's a mentality for me when it comes to getting through that stuff. I remember specifically my husband when everything happened, you know, and you're trying to find the reason why, you know, he said to me, he goes, you know what? I think it happened to us. So it didn't happen to someone else because we can get through this. So, you know, there was that. And then there was just the whole, you know, going back to work. Like, it was like, I still got to live on. I still got to, you know, I can sit here and sit in my sorrows or I can move on. And we can try again. We can, you know, but there's still a life to live. And, you know, we'll never forget our child, of course, but, you know, it was a lot, but, it changed me, I think, for the better, in such a way that, you know, like when times do get tough, it's like, I really don't care. And I don't mean I don't care.
12: No, I know.
11: Exactly. Like, it's just, I don't care. I'm not going to lose sleep over, you know, some silly thing that happened at work that I have no control over. I'm not, you know, it's, you know, so I move on that way where it's just like, you know, there's something to be learned from it, right? There's something to be learned from every bad experience in life.
12: I like that. And it's, so, no, that's a perfect perspective. Like your mom said, the same thing your mom said, there's always somebody going through something harder and they're going through the same situation alone. And your husband, the perspective he had, we this happened because we could do this together. And it really does change you, especially like you said, if I you allowed it to change you for the better. So now when everything else is coming, you're like, all right, look, I went through this.
11: Yeah.
12: This ain't nothing. Like, come
11: exactly.
12: on. This we'll be all right. You know,
11: we got this.
12: We got this. So, like, when you're speaking to other women and when they have to show up at difficult times, that I think those are great words to live by, you know? Also, with this, your husband. I'm a fan of your husband, and the man doesn't even know me, but I'm a fan of your husband.
11: Oh, he remembers you.
12: Oh, yeah, he remembers me?
11: He goes, I remember. I told her she had a voice for radio.
12: Yeah, he did. Let me tell you why I'm such a fan of your husband. It's the way he looks at you. I wrote a poem about love, and there's a line in it that says, I love how you love me, and I love how your husband loves you. And I know you love one another, but you just the way he looks at you, he adores you. He's protective of you. I mean, so how is he? I know he's your biggest fan, but what does those support look like during those times when you're struggling to believe in yourself? Because this man, he's a gem.
11: Yeah, he is. Yes. It's funny. We were at a party on one of our first dates, and there was a psychic, and we're like, "Hey, let's go see what she has to say." You know, it was part of the party, and she just looks at me and goes, "You struck gold with this one." And let me tell you, my husband does not forget that line.
12: I'm sure he's like, "Gold."
11: But no, you know, I mean, sometimes, like, I know this sounds silly, but sometimes in life, all you just need is like, you just need a hug. Like, you just, like, it's a matter of just being made to feel safe. So that's sometimes when, you know, life's getting at you, beating you up, or you've got a strong, you know, you've got a big climb to go, you know. He just, you know, makes me feel relaxed, reminds me that I'm safe, and, you know, in a safe space, I can talk about, you know, just rattle things off, see, you know, see what sticks. But it always goes back to him, like, reminding me of who I am and what I've done, and, you know, the things that he loves about me, which is, you know, he talks about, you know, like, he reminds me sometimes, like, Brittany, you're just frustrated because you just genuinely care.
12: Yeah.
11: Like,
12: yeah. You got, like, a big heart. Like, sometimes, listen, girl, you got to put, sometimes you got to be like, look, today I'm going to put on the little frozen heart. Frozen. Yeah. Yeah. When you genuinely care, that's when you get into, it's not a bad thing, but it's just like, sometimes just like, because you have such a big heart, things bother you more. So he's teaching you how to shield it every once in a while, or be more selective. That's what
11: he just, you know, reminds me, like, you know, where I came from, what it all means. And, you know, and tells me when I'm being crazy, which is okay. We all get this sometimes.
12: We have our moments. I know my guy does the same thing too. He's like, you need to go sit down in a corner somewhere. Just go sit.
11: Go in time out, please.
12: Go in time out. When we come back, I want to talk about Brittany the Dragon Slayer. I gave her that name, fam, because she really is. You're listening to Life Beyond the Finish Line on the Voice of NASA Community College, 90.3 WHBC. It's your girl, Olandina Ballant, a.k.a. the Fitter Woman. And today we're speaking to Brittany Betty, a woman who has built her career by challenging expectations, pushing past barriers, and discovering who she is beyond the family name and the title she carries. So I called you the Dragon Slayer for a couple of reasons, because I see that you have broken a lot of rules, broken a lot of what people think should be. Every Dragon Slayer carries evidence of their battle. The bruises, the mud, the scars. Which battle changed you the most, and what did it reveal about your strength?
11: We talked about the loss of my child, so, you know, don't need to revisit that, but that definitely was a battle that, you know, showed some strength. I think some of it, like when it comes to work, it's, you know, sometimes we get tasked to or moved around into roles that, like, you look at and just go, I don't want to do that. Or, God, you're putting me into that role? That's like the least liked position in the entire company. Like, what did I do to piss you off?
12: Who did I piss off? Yes, ma'am.
11: Right?
12: Yeah.
11: And, you know, and as I mentioned earlier, some of the positions I got put in throughout my job, throughout my career, was I did kick and scream going into. I was like, God, I'm not going to like this. You know, I'm not going to be happy going to work every day. I'm going to do whatever it takes to get out of this position, you know, like, as in, I will work my ass off
12: until they go,
11: all right, we fixed the problem. You know, you can get out of here.
12: Like, yes. Yes.
11: But you know what, through all that kicking and screaming and through, you know, the blood, sweat and tears, if you will, that we put into these roles that, you know, sometimes you don't want to do it. You know, it taught me a lot. It taught me a lot about, you know, the importance of, you know, being patient. You know, I think I would be surprised if anyone told me that they weren't like this when they came into their first career. But I would say at least 99% of people that we see, you know, we see it as you get older. You look at the younger generation coming in, where they come into work and they're like, you know, I bust my hump every day. And, you know, when am I getting promoted? It's like,
12: yes.
11: You've only been working for us for 2 years.
12: Exactly.
11: You're running the whole team.
12: My father always taught us that in order to break the rules, you got to know the rules. And once you know the nuances, then you can break them. In the next generation, what rules would you tell others that they can break?
11: The simple line of like, do what you're told. Like, it's not always do what you're told. There's a lot of people that they just do what they're told, and they want to be, you know, they turn into the robotic employee, or, you know, you're just going through the motions. And those rules are really there meant to be broken. Like, if you see something, like, you know, it's like, I don't think this process makes sense, and I really don't think I should be doing it. I'm not going to do what I'm told. I'm going to do it this way. You know, you know, that's a simple rule, but it's a simple rule that is meant to be broken. You don't go to your job and just take orders. If you think there's better ways of doing things, then do it. Like, get it done. You know, promote change. Be the change in the next generation.
12: So, OFIT fam, with that being said, be bigger, be fitter, be stronger. Bigger in mind, fitter in body, stronger in spirit, and be good to this wonderful temple call you. Remember, you can always catch Life Beyond the Finish right here. I'm sorry, you can always catch Life Beyond the Finish Line right here on 90.3 WHBC, the voice of Nassau Community College, and on your favorite podcast platforms. 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
19: Welcome to Lion Tales. 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DM me to be featured guest on the show. The lion is the mascot of Nassau Community College. And did you know that lions possess 7 key traits that are aligned to the traits of humans? Those 7 include courage, leadership, loyalty, strength, protectiveness, confidence, and patience. Our alum possess these same characteristics, and together we contribute greatly to our college society and the surrounding communities. Together we are Lion Tales. Today, I would like to welcome to Lion Tales Robert Guerrillo, class of 1976. Robert attended Nassau Community College from 1974 to 1976, thus earning his associate's degree with the class of 1976. He went on to Hofstra University for his bachelor's degree, CW Post for his master's degree in education, followed by Stony Brook for his SDA and SBA, which encourages him to become an administrator. He completed courses in sports medicine certification, and currently he serves as CSD counselor at Nassau Community College, and he is an adjunct professor and an athletic trainer, and his interests include sports and education, and he loves the Cleveland Guardians. Welcome to Lion Tales, Robert Guerrillo, class of 1976.
20: Thank you very much, and good evening, everyone.
19: Good evening. So, tell us about your decision to attend Nassau Community College in 1974.
20: Well, back then, it's not like it is today with young people where they look at 15, 16 different colleges.
19: Right. Yes.
20: I had applied to Nassau. I had applied to Indiana State and University. And at the time, things that were going on with my family, I made the decision to stay home.
19: Right.
20: And it worked out, retrospectively, I mean, it worked out very, very well. It really did. Just education-wise, meeting people, the professors that were here at Nassau really helped to set me up to be successful. Excuse me. They taught me the skills and the presence that they were able to have for me really helped guide me. Because as I said before, I was going through a little bit of a tough time family-wise, and it worked out extremely well. It really did. Right.
19: And moving into that initial school experience, you know, coming right out of the high school and going into a community college setting, you know, at the time, what was that like? Did you commute? How did you get to school?
20: Well, what it was, I did commute. And working as a student athletic trainer, I was here between classes and working with the athletes, the student athletes, I was here probably 14 hours a day.
19: Oh, wow. Yeah.
20: So it really worked out well. And I tell my students here, working in my position as a counselor, I was here for 2 weeks in August, both years. So as a freshman, I was here from the middle of August till the start of the school.
19: Yeah.
20: So I knew where everything was. I knew what the buildings were and how to get around, where to park, et cetera. So I wasn't coming in cold that first day of classes.
19: Yeah, that's true. Yes.
20: And with my second year, of course, I was a quote unquote veteran.
19: Yeah.
20: and I knew where everything was. It just worked out really well. It really helped also. It helped to know where everything was. It helped to know people, the athletes. So it really was allowed me to be a lot more comfortable the first month.
19: And what were some of the favorite courses at the beginning when you first came here that you know, kind of inspired you or were challenging to you?
20: Great questions.
19: At the beginning, you have to kind of take, you know, like bio or, you know, math, science, social studies, English. You did English 101, obviously. You probably had to do that.
20: Well, yes. I mean, you know what? I would have to say, honestly, the biology.
19: Yeah.
20: The English was good because it just presented it in a different way.
19: Yeah.
20: The one thing I do specifically remember was just the atmosphere. It was so much different than high school where,
19: yeah,
20: you know, it wasn't the bell schedule and it wasn't this or that. You were really allowed to become an adult. And
19: yeah.
20: The requirements and the things that you had to do to be successful, you know, well, here's your work, get it done and type of thing. I was fortunate. I had a group of people that we worked together and we really had just the goal of to be successful. So it was a nice atmosphere. It really was.
19: And I think it's still the same now. It's just that now you have cell phones and iPads and all of those things. How about professors? Do you remember any of the professors from then? Because a lot of us have difficulty remembering their names, but we could see their faces, like the visuals there, but we just don't remember exactly who they were.
20: There was, there were several. Well, there was Frank Hunter, who was the athletic trainer here. And I worked under him as a student, and then I came back in 1986 to work with Frank until 2000 as his assistant. There were people like Al Uvoli, the equipment manager. There were people like Bruce Du Bois in the phys ed department, Chuck Hinkey, who was the wrestling coach, psychology professor who was here, Jerry Ellenbogen.
19: Oh, yeah. And, that sounds vaguely familiar. What were some of the biggest sports? Was it still, you know, baseball, wrestling, basketball?
20: That back then, and football, lacrosse, wrestling, basketball, all the sports, really.
19: I didn't even realize. I always think of lacrosse as the new sport.
20: But no, it's been around for quite a long time, and just in general on the island and in Northeast colleges as well as all over, and just getting to know the people and the coaches. The coaches were, and Frank and Al were very instrumental in helping me, guide me, show me the ropes, if you will, type of.
19: That's great, yeah, because that's how you kind of like get set up to move into their spots. That you could take over if you had to.
20: Well, yes, and a lot of responsibility was placed on me. And earlier you had mentioned about, you know, the courage, the bravery, and things like that. And that was all to me, that was all part of the whole college experience was, you know, being in the classroom was great and being with your friends and the collegiality of it, but also learning the skills to be successful later in life.
19: Absolutely. Now, in 1976, it was the country's bicentennial. What do you remember about being a student at that time?
20: Wow.
19: Because it was a pretty good time in the United States.
20: Oh, it was. Yeah, red, white, and blue. And yeah. I remember the logo. It was kind of like a star-shaped with red, white, and blue in 76. I mean, people were really into it. People were excited. People thought that, you know, and they still believe the country is a great place. And
19: yeah.
20: They just really showed it in many different ways.
19: Yeah. And now on campus activities, do you remember any concerts or we were trying to think of some of the concerts that were here, you know, in the 80s. Anything that you can remember that took place?
20: I apologize. I honestly don't.
19: Yeah.
20: No.
19: Some, none of us, sometimes we just don't remember. Yeah. And so you think that what were the benefits of the community college, like now looking back, because you were able to, you know, go right all the mm-hmm. way up until, you know, postmaster's work. How did the community college experience prepare you for moving toward over to Hofstra?
20: Nassau and the people, all the professors and the people I worked with, again, I had said it earlier, really established and drove home the fact of the goals that you need to be successful. Perseverance, you know, doing your work, you know, going on a bus trip for with the football team, bringing your homework with you to do the work. The coaches treated me with a great deal of respect. They treated me as an adult, and and here I was, an 18, 19-year-old student, establishing and setting in place those skill sets to be successful. And I would watch them with the student athletes, and they carried it over to me, and I just continued that throughout the rest of my college academic career.
19: You are listening to Lion Tales on the Voice of Nassau Community College, 90.3 WHPC. My name is Dr. Linda Nadian, and our guest today is Robert Garrillo, class of 1976. So moving from Nassau Community College over to Hofstra University, which is right there, what led you to your interest in pursuing education? Because at that time, you know, now you're getting ready to go right into the 4-year school. So that's always like, whoa, what is that going to be when I come out and I can be, you know, a certified teacher? Did you think you were going to be a certified teacher, or you weren't thinking about it yet?
20: Well, I had two real loves, athletic training and teaching.
19: Yeah.
20: And I still do. I always enjoy the idea of passing on information, making education fun for people, making them want to learn. I had some great teachers in high school as well as, again, here at Nassau and at Hofstra, too. And to instill that desire to want to learn more, there's so much information out there. Just don't take it for granted that this one thing is the thing and you don't need to do anything else. Look at other avenues. And the people that I look back on and kind of model myself after, they, from high school and college, they kind of instilled that in me.
19: Mm-hmm. That's very important too. Did you find that you were well prepared for Hofstra University coming out of Nassau?
20: Oh, because without a doubt, yes.
19: I know a lot of us feel that we did a lot of work here and coming out with all the liberal arts courses and then going to Hofstra. It's not that it wasn't challenging, but it was not easy, but it was definitely like we were ready for it. Did you feel that you were ready?
20: Oh, definitely. The classwork, the way that the professors would present the information. Again, I've said it before, the skill sets, the determination, the resilience to keep plugging along. And, you know, some days are great days, some days are bad days. You know, the Yankees don't win every single game.
19: No, they sure don't.
20: And the trick is to just keep moving on. And I went to Hofstra with that thought process, and it was reinforced there.
19: Right. And you also attended CW Post, and then you were at Stony Brook.
20: Well, I worked at CW Post as an athletic trainer. I taught in the phys ed department, and while I worked there, I was able to go and get my master's. And then later on, while I was teaching in the Massapequa School District, I went back for this certification, the license for school administration. So
19: right.
20: I did that. So I did that while I was working as a teacher as well as an athletic trainer.
19: Yeah. And what were the goals at the time? Were you more interested in the phys ed sports side as opposed to administration, or you just weren't sure? Would you have done like an athletic director, administrator position?
20: At the time, while I was teaching and doing the athletic training, my thought was to become, let's say, an assistant principal or a dean.
19: Okay.
20: And I was actually able to do that for 3 months at Massapequa High School. I did a fill-in as a dean, And I was a CSE chair for a year and a half in Massapequa, and I enjoyed those positions a great deal. But I wound up going back to teach, and it worked out well because I definitely had a love for teaching. And I've been very fortunate, both teaching and athletic training. I love what I do.
19: Yeah.
20: And the job that I have here at Nassau now, I love what I do. And I've been, I consider myself very fortunate because everything I've done my entire adult life in work capacity, it's what I studied and trained to do, and it's worked out very well.
19: Yeah, that's so interesting. And also, you know, you've gone to very prestigious schools where the education department is like critical to kind of the function of the university. What about your interest in, do you have an interest in also sports medicine as a trainer?
20: Athletic training, yes. It's sports medicine. It's the treatment, care, and injuries of athletes. And I've been doing it since I've been certified since 1979. I started in high school in 1973, and my high school was wonderful. They got me started doing it, and they helped me with my career, and I've been doing it ever since.
19: Yeah. Now, when Aaron Judge hurt his toe, and everyone thought that that was like not such a big deal, but that actually, foot injuries are difficult to heal quickly.
20: Well, yes, especially your big toe, because you need the big toe helps with balance and a few other things. And

0: or if you're not capable of doing it. I tell people also that a human body is like a car. In the wintertime, you start your car and let it warm up a little bit. Well, humans should do the same thing in the sense of stretching, warming up properly.
1: Yeah.
0: You're not going to avoid injuries completely, but at least if you take the steps of warming up, staying in good shape, eating properly, things like that.
1: Yeah.
0: When I've worked in PT offices or working in an athletic training room, you'll hear me say to people all the time, I'll ask them, do you have a dog or a cat? And they'll say, yes. And I say, okay, what's the dog's name? And they might say Scruffy. So if you say to Scruffy, let's go for a walk, what's the first thing Scruffy's going to do? Scruffy's going to stand up and stretch.
1: Yeah.
0: So take that cue.
1: That is true. That is what they do. And when cats get up, they stretch.
0: They stretch.
1: Yeah.
0: And you should take that cue from them. Take a couple, 30 seconds, 45 seconds, just do a little bit, let the body warm up. And then you can go out there and start doing what you want to do.
1: Yeah, it's true. And you do see the athletes. You see baseball players, you see them stretching. For football, they might not show them stretching, but usually before the game at the stadium.
0: They all do in the NHL and, even minor league professional hockey. They do all that stuff inside the locker room and, they warm up. They make sure everything's good and pliable before they go out there.
1: Yeah. So now, coming back full circle, because you are working at Nassau Community College and you're an adjunct professor, can you tell us a little bit about that, working as an adjunct here and the classes that you're teaching?
0: Well, it's a wonderful experience because I get to fulfill the love I have for teaching and passing on the information and just the engagement with the students and being able to give them the information that they don't have. And it's wonderful hearing their ideas and their thoughts and answering their questions. And I'm just trying to help steer them in the right direction.
1: Yeah. What is the class called that you teach?
0: The class I teach now, it's through lifelong learning. It's the TEAS review class. I do the science portion.
1: Okay.
0: TEAS is Test of Essential Academic Skills. People going into nursing.
1: Okay.
0: So I've been doing that now several years, and it's I'm teaching tonight, in fact. And so we go over anatomy, physiology, chemistry, science skills, science research skills, things like that.
1: Yeah. And do you find that the students what are their study skills like? How do you sort of promote them to, reread and study and prepare themselves? Because, it seems like a lot of students they're not reading as much as they should have, or maybe as much as we had to do, because everything is kind of at their fingertips with their phone, so they might go to the phone prior to actually, reading.
0: Well, it's interesting you said that, because one of the things I tell them is that the computers are great and all the different things that are online you can utilize, but I'm kind of old school in the sense of getting the book, the review book, get a highlighter, find a quiet place.
1: Yeah.
0: I promote listening to classical music while you study, because brain-based research indicates that it helps people to retain information and just review. I tell people, I'm going to tell the students tonight, take 20 minutes, 30 minutes a day or a night to look over the information. Don't try to cram it down in 5 hours,
1: right?
0: Because your brain just kind of shuts down.
1: Yeah. I'm doing this online certificate, and it sounds easy and everyone's like, oh, but it's really not. It's actual, you have to sit for the hour, go through everything, and then there are quizzes. And I'm happy that I'm doing it, only because I it'll keep my mind sharp. Mm-hmm. But you certainly don't get something for nothing. you gotta put some effort into that.
0: Yeah, there's a little perspiration involved with everything, anything and everything that you want to do. Yeah.
1: Absolutely. You are listening to Lion Tales on the Voice of Nassau Community College, 90.3 WHPC. My name is Dr. Linda Nadian, and our guest today is Robert Garrillo, class of 1976. Now, did you have any experience at this radio station in 74 through 76? Did you know that there was a radio station?
0: I knew there was a radio station. I had no experience. My brother, he's 4 years older than I am. He went to Hofstra also, and he was on the radio station there at
1: Hofstra. Okay. Yeah, because, we, you know, around the country, a lot of the community colleges do have radio stations, and because the 90.3 is affiliated with the broadcasting, interscholastic broadcasting, that we're able to know that. But a lot of times we didn't realize that.

0: that. But we're always in competition with Hofstra. I think Hofstra won something. We usually win everything, but we this time we didn't. So what type of advice would you give to incoming students who, you know, maybe coming right out of a high school, but maybe a little bit older and they're not coming out of the high school? So what would you say to like the teens slash halfway adults?
1: What I would tell them is come prepared. Come prepared to work. Understand that not every day is going to be a perfect day. Mm-hmm. And basically understand that each day is a new day. You may have a rough day one day, but you can come back strong the next day.
0: Yeah.
1: And again, that work ethic, you just be willing to work.
0: Yeah.
1: And I firmly believe that hard work does pay off.
0: Yeah, I believe that too, because, you know, starting out at Nassau, there's so many alum that were in a position where they really didn't know what they were going to do, or what they knew what they were kind of interested in. But then all these years later, we have all these advanced degrees, and everyone is reteaching all the values and all of the ideals that we had come with. And now we can, you know, give back, which is really an incredible thing to be able to do. And how do you feel, did the students respond to, the notion of, you know, having a work ethic and how important that is? Do you find that they're not as despondent as we may think?
1: They pick up on it.
0: Yeah.
1: They may not pick up on it immediately. I think most of the students do. Some of the students, they may need a little more convincing, but they realize that as time goes on, that it's just not going to fall in their laps, that they need to put the efforts in. The professors here are wonderful. The professors when I was at Hofstra were wonderful. And if they see that you're legitimately trying to do your best,
0: yeah,
1: they'll work with you. But you've got to, the first step is you.
0: Right. Yeah, absolutely.
1: Putting the energy in.
0: So when it comes to interests and hobbies now, baseball, definitely, right? What is your favorite thing about baseball?
1: Well, it just brings back all the memories from when I worked in baseball. I love baseball. I'm fortunate. I love all sports.
0: Yeah.
1: My favorite is probably ice hockey.
0: Oh,
1: with
0: yeah.
1: Lacrosse is a second. But I could watch any sports, really.
0: Yeah. What did you think of the Knicks game?
1: Oh, it was wonderful. I mean, I'm a Knicks fan, and it was fantastic. They played well, so well as a team. They were there for each other. They put in the effort.
0: Yeah.
1: And there were times when things didn't go quite right, but they bounced back and they hung in there and they continued it and played well.
0: It's interesting. Some of the best basketball games I've seen are high school girls. Those games are always really, really exciting. And then obviously the boys' games and the Hofstra game, when they right before they won that championship, that was a really great game too. It seems shorter. I think sometimes when you watch the pro games on TV, it doesn't look as like legit as it does. Like the court looks smaller to me for some reason. But yeah, I think it's, again, looking at the work that they're putting in. And the connection between sports and education, I think, is important, too, because we're constantly pushing people to, you know, go to the extreme and, you know, try to do your best. And I think that that's probably how you have a lot of winners coming out.
1: Yeah, everybody sees the game and they see the Knicks win or the Rangers or the Yankees, but they don't see the work that they put in the preseason. They don't see the work they put in before the game. And it pays off in the end. And that's what I try to bring across to my students as a teacher or even as an advisor / counselor. You know, you have to put the work in. If you do, it's like taking care of your car. If you don't take care of your car, it's not going to run well
0: right.
1: for a while.
0: Absolutely. And so you also like golf. Do you like watching golf on TV?
1: I do. I've just recently gotten into golf, maybe since I've retired from teaching.
0: Yeah.
1: 8 years ago. And I do enjoy watching golf. I fly fish also. And
0: oh, yeah.
1: A couple of, you know, really fun hobbies that allows you to be outside and some beautiful areas, and it's good.
0: Yeah, that's great. Now, what is on your bucket list? Anything that, you know, is coming to mind?
1: Well, one of them is to go to Green Bay for a Green Bay Packer football game.
0: Oh, yeah.
1: But it's got to be in December when it's cold.
0: Yeah.
1: And another bucket list item is to go to Montana to fly fish.
0: Oh, that would be great. I just went to Notre Dame, you know, to visit. We're in Indiana, and that was very, you know, it was a really great experience. But I'd love to go see a real game, but it was a couple of months ago, so it was cold, but it wasn't cold. I would like to thank our guest, Robert Guerrillo, class of 1976. How can our listeners contact you?
1: If anybody would like to contact me, they can email me at robert.guerrillo@ncc.edu.
0: And that's Garigllio, class of 1976. We would like to thank you for being here today. I would like to thank you for being our guest. My name is Dr. Linda Nadian, and I serve as the parliamentarian on the board of Nassau Community College Alumni Association, and I am a proud alum. 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
14: 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I'm Rabbi Anshul Pearl, and I'm delighted to spend this hour with you, whether you're listening from Long Island, where the rain is coming down, baby, across the country, or somewhere around the globe. Thank you for making us part of your day. Each week on Sunday morning, Jewish Talk brings together people from all walks of life who are searching for wisdom, inspiration, perspiration, hope, and practical ideas to enrich everyday living. Dear friends, we are living in a world filled with noise and distraction, and this is a chance for us to pause, to reflect, and discover timeless lessons that can make life more meaningful and fulfilling. Guess what? We would love for you to be part of our conversation. You'll say, one second, how can I be part of the conversation? You're on the radio. Well, that's good. That's a good beginning. But we can also do another way as well. We can connect with us right here in the studio on Facebook. 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My goodness, I'm telling you, you can share your thoughts. You can let us know if you're what you've had for breakfast, where you're actually listening. We have people from all over the world, from Florida. That's another world, of course. Sometimes from the Philippines. We've even heard people from Jerusalem. We've even heard from people from Queens. As I say, good morning to Dr. Gary Spitz and to Stephen Epstein. Unbelievable. They couldn't sleep the entire night. They just wanted to make sure they would not miss this program, so we can stay connected throughout the week and learn from each other. So wherever you are, at home, in the car, enjoying your morning coffee or tea, or taking a walk, sit back. Who's taking a walk right now on Long Island? I mean, I guess you may be going outside to take a shower. I understand that. Sit back, relax, and join us for an uplifting hour of ideas, stories, faith, and inspiration. We're glad you're here. Doesn't matter where you are. We even accept people who come from Long Beach. We're glad you're here. Let's get started. I'd like to begin this morning with a great high holiday sermon debate. You see, as a rabbi now, thank God, for many, many years, I've realized that I talk to myself most of the time. And Kim loves that. And you know, you talk and you talk and you talk until you talk, you're blue in the face, and you realize, you know, sometimes to appreciate, you can talk to yourself, and you want to make sure you're talking the right words. So I decided myself that it would be good to have a debate with myself. So I met my match, my alter ego, I don't know, whatever you want to call it. And to put it into perspective, every year as Rosh Hashanah approaches, rabbis face a challenge almost as difficult as preparing the sermon itself. And what is that? What should we talk about? Should the High Holidays pulpit address the headlines of the day, politics, Israel, anti-Semitism, elections, division, and the state of the world? Or on the other hand, should those precious moments be reserved for something deeper, faith, teshuvah, family, Jewish identity, and the purposes of life? So in the spirit of the famous, if you may not, you may know, that back in the University of Chicago, I think goes back to 1947, they began a tradition that continues to this very day, where every year around Hanukkah time, they have really intellectual, deep thinking people have a debate. And the debate is around latkes versus hamantaschen. And books have been written. And each year they come with different ideas that's based on the latke, on the hamantaschen. So I decided to debate the issue with the one person who argues with me most effectively, and that is myself. So on the one hand, here we are in the studio, and I want to thank Hashem. It was really coming down crazy over here a moment ago. We have two rabbis. They happen to be called Rabbi Pearl, but for the moment, one is Rabbi Politic, and the other side is Rabbi Purpose. So as the famous defense lawyer would say, I'm going to try to make my case. But in my case, I don't have the initials of MS, but we'll try our best. So first we're going to let Rabbi Politic make his case. So Rabbi Politic says the following. Let's be realistic. People don't walk into shul disconnected from the world. They are carrying the headlines with them, right, the whole year. Medaygetzach, we're worrying about Israel, anti-Semitism, elections, crime, the economy, political division, the future of America. People are worried, sometimes even frightened, and often angry. Surely the rabbi has to say something, has to address this. Oh, on the other hand, we have Rabbi Purpose on the moment. Of course, the only problem is that half the congregation wants you to say one thing and the other half wants you to say exactly the opposite. So Rabbi Politic says, so half will be angry. No, Rabbi Purpose responds, the other half will be angry that you didn't go far enough. And besides, people can get politics 24 hours a day. They have televisions, radios. Anybody remember radios? Podcasts, social media, and endless commentary. Rosh Hashanah offers something much rarer, a chance to look inward. Politics asks, what's wrong with them? Teshuvah, High Holidays ask, what can I change in me? But can Judaism ignore the headlines? So Rabbi Politic says, hello, hold on one second. Wait a minute. Judaism doesn't tell us to ignore the world. When Israel is threatened, shouldn't we speak? When anti-Semitism rises, shouldn't we speak? When society loses its moral compass, shouldn't Torah have something to say? Rabbi Purpose looks at this Rabbi Politic and says, absolutely. And this is where the Rebbe, the Chabad Rebbe's guidance becomes so important to me. The Rebbe constantly addressed the events of the world, but he rarely allowed the discussion to end with analysis. The Rebbe's view was he transformed the events into action. So when there was darkness, the response was add light. When the Jewish identity was threatened, he strove to strengthen Jewish pride. When there was division, well, it's time to increase in love your neighbor as yourself. When there is danger, let's increase in Torah, in prayer, in acts of kindness and mitzvahs. The question was not merely what happened, as we say on Long Island. The real question was, and it always is, what are we going to do about it? What is really running our lives? This may be the real message of Rosh Hashanah. We spend enormous amounts of time asking, who's running the country, right? Well, if you were to distill all the podcasts and all from the right, from the left, from who knows where, it's all bottom down, I would say the central question is always, who's running the show? Who's running the country? But you know, Rosh Hashanah, says Rabbi Purvis, ask something more personal. Who is running my life? Is it anger? Is it my ego? Is it fear? Is it resentment? Is it politics that runs my life? Is it my phone that runs my life? Is it social media? Or is there room for the Almighty God? So, Rabbi Politics, kvetches over there from the other side, you had to bring my phone into this? Rabbi Purpose responds, even the phone needs the shuvah. Well, Rabbi Politics says, mine is already on silent. Rabbi Purpose smiles. He says, good. Now we have to work on the owner. And the winner is, so who wins the great high holiday debate, my friends? Is it politics? Is it purpose? Perhaps the answer is action. A high holiday sermon can begin in Washington. It can travel through Jerusalem. It can enter the deepest teachings of Torah and Hasidic thought. But eventually, it has to arrive at one destination, you. You and me. What will you, what will me, what will we do differently in this coming year? Will it be one more mitzvah, one more prayer, one more act of tzedakah, of kindness to others? Is it becoming one, attending, being part of one more Torah class? Maybe it's one person to forgive. Wow. One person to call. One more expression of Jewish pride. Because the greatest high holiday sermon is not necessarily the one delivered from the pulpit. It is the sermon we live after we walk out of the door. So perhaps the choice isn't really politics or purpose, whether it's the rabbi and politics or the rabbi and purpose. We can speak about the world, but only if it leads us to ask what Hashem expects from us. Wow. The USA, right? People sing USA. Well, USA, the first two letters is us. We can discuss the darkness, but only if we are prepared to light another candle. We can worry about the Jewish future, but only if we are prepared to become active participants in building it. That, I believe, captures the Rebbe's approach. Don't merely analyze the world. Let us work together to transform it through another mitzvah, another act of kindness. So, my dear friends, may the coming year, for all of us, those who are listening on the radio, your families, your extended families, your communities, and everybody on the Facebook world, may all of us be blessed with health, with nachas, with good parnasa, which means good income, peace, unity, security, for all of our brothers and sisters around the world, and for everybody, for all of humanity. And may the greatest headline of the new year be, Mashiach is here. Peace has come to the world. So wishing everybody in the traditional Kesiva v'chasima tovo, which means we wish you to be written and inscribed for a good year. And now that Alice Hakim has joined us from Florida, which includes Linda Zelikson, which includes, let's see now, David Zelikson, Michael Vineyard, good vach to you, to John Rosenblum, Karen Dombeck, Susan Shalom, Lil Lyle or Lil Gwen, and we also have Lavana Lichter, Stephen Epstein, Gary Spitz, Ashray, the entire group is here on the world of Facebook, and those listening, thank you so much. So we'd like to, before we go on, we're going to, of course, blow our, not only do we have a debate between the rabbi politic and the rabbi purpose, but the rabbi, all rabbis that I know anyway, like to blow the horn. And particularly during this month of Elul, as we prepare for the holiday, so allow me to blow my horn, or our horn, of course, is the shofar. Here we go. Traditionally, each day of the month of Elul, we remind ourselves, we blow the shofar to remind ourselves to make sure we have, we're all prepared for the holiday. We know where, which synagogue we're going to, and this is an open invitation. Our synagogue congregation, Beth Shalom Chabad of Mineola, invites everybody. If you do not have your own synagogue and temple to go to, you're more welcome to join us For more information, just give us a drop us a phone call, 516-739-3636, or drop us an email. Just as easy, Rabbi Pearl at Chabad Mineola will be happy to send you the schedule. So here goes.

My friends, as we continue on, the world is waiting for a leader. And I would like to inject the idea, the leader may be you. There's an old joke about a man who complained to his rabbi. Hey, what else is new? Rabbi, there are no great leaders anymore. The rabbi answered, maybe that's because everyone is waiting for somebody else to become one. It is funny, but it raises a serious question. We look around the world and we all ask, sincerely, where are the leaders? Where are the statesmen? Where are the people who can rise above themselves? Who can inspire without manipulating? Disagree without destroying? And bring people together rather than constantly fighting reasons to pull them apart? But Judaism turns the question around. Instead of asking, where are the leaders? Torah asks, where is the leader within you? In my synagogue, this is what I strive constantly. It's not about how many members we have. It's not even about how many. It's about everyone leaving the shul every Shabbos feeling that they can be a leader. Because Judaism, leadership in Judaism, is not primarily a position. It is a responsibility. And you don't need a title to have one. Thousands of years ago, the prophet Isaiah described an astonishing future. What did he look forward to? They will beat their swords into plowshares. Famous words. It's even inscribed on the outside of the UN. What do these words say? You shall beat their swords. They shall beat their swords into plowshares. Nation shall not lift up sword against nation. Neither shall they learn war anymore. Wow. Isaiah describes a world transformed, symbolized by the wolf dwelling peacefully with a lamb. Interesting. It sounds impossible, especially when you read the morning news. We have become technological giants. We communicate across the planet instantly. We have extraordinary medicine, science, artificial intelligence, satellites, access to more information than previous generations could have imagined. But the great question is, that comes to mind from Helene Blondell, unbelievable. Thank you for joining us. With all that we have we become moral giants? Yeah, we communicate faster. But do we communicate better? We know more. But are we really wiser? We are more connected electronically. But are we more connected humanly? Technology gives humanity power. Torah asks, what are we going to do with that power? Because the same technology that can spread knowledge, as we so well know, sadly, can spread hatred. The same intelligence that develops medicine, Chas v'Shalom, can develop weapons. The same words that can inspire millions can mislead millions, as we've seen throughout history and even in the current times. The problem is not simply whether humanity has enough power. The question is whether we have enough character to use our power properly. I know many people in business world, in the legal world, in the judicial world, or in the professional lawyers as well, who don't just see their, let's call their client as another income stream. But really care enough to want to see them success and to rebuild their life. To me, my friends, there's nothing more uplifting in the way I look at life when people use their resources and the talents given to them to be that leader. It's not just about the bottom line. The question is whether we have enough character to use our power properly. And I'm happy and I thank Hashem every day because I'm surrounded by people who use what they have and their talents and their resources to help other people. But that is the challenge of leadership, is responsibility. The Talmud asks, who is wise? You know what the answer is? Harayas anoled, one who sees what is being born. You know, I love that definition. Wisdom is not merely seeing what is. A wise person is seeing what can be.
An ordinary person sees the darkness, and what do they say? Oy vey, it's dark. A leader asks, where is the light switch? What can I do to make it better? An ordinary person sees a difficult child. A leader sees the remarkable adult that child might be. And with that in mind, I must tell you that I know a Levana Cohen Lichter for Baruch Hashem for more than 40 years. She is a teacher in all kinds of backgrounds and all kinds of places where she doesn't look at the child, just another student there for the 45-minute period, but what they can come from there. And I know, personally, people whose lives were changed because Levana cared as a teacher to make a difference. Someone sees someone who seems disconnected. But the Rebbe taught us, look at that person, remember, they all have a soul waiting to be awakened. Someone sees a broken relationship. A leader sees the possibility of reconciliation. Someone looks at our troubled world and says, and that's what we hear constantly, nothing will change. History repeats itself. Along comes Isaiah. Looked at the same human condition. And he saw swords becoming plowshares. That is the Jewish vision. We refuse to confuse today's reality with tomorrow's possibility. There's a beautiful image in Rabbi Nachman of Breslov's story known as the Seven Beggars. People are searching for a magnificent tree, a place where creatures can live together peacefully. This is the story. So they desperately want to reach this tree where everybody can live peacefully together, but they keep getting lost. Eventually discover that reaching the tree requires more than directions. They themselves must become like the tree. If the destination represents faith, humility, truth, and peace, then the travelers must develop those qualities within themselves. What a powerful lesson. We say we want a peaceful world. Shkoyach. Then we must become more peaceful people. We want a kinder world. Then we must become more kinder people. We want a world of honesty. Then we ourselves must become more honest. We want a world ready for Mashiach. Then we must begin living a little more like Mashiach's world now. So redemption that the whole world talks about, that we talk about, isn't only something we wait for. It is something we prepare for. And you see, one of the most important, powerful instruments the Almighty has given us all for changing our little corner of the world is something we use every day. My friends, do you know what we use every day? Our mouth. The moil. The Zohar explains, Malchus Peh. In Hebrew, it translates, kingship is expressed through the mouth. Why? Because God, it's a godly act. There's a deeply spiritual thing in the power of speech. Because Hashem himself created the world through speech. And again, in the beginning, in the Torah, in Bereshit, it says, Vayomer Elokim. We constantly hear about God talking. Vayomer Elokim, God said, and the creation came into being. We are all created in the Bezalel Elokim, in the image of God. And although we cannot create physical worlds by our speaking, we certainly create human worlds with our words. Think about this. Someone may have said something to you 30 years ago. I believe in you. And you still remember it. A teacher who once said to me, Anshul, you can do it. My parents always said to me, I'm proud of you. A friend may say to you, don't worry, I'm here for you. The sentence lasted 3 seconds. Do you know the effect it has on our lives lasts for 30 or more years? Unfortunately, the opposite is also true. Someone can say something cruel in 10 seconds and another person carries it for a lifetime. Words are not just sounds. Words create realities. That makes every one of us a leader every time we open our mouths. So
Look, think about this. For $9.99, everybody can buy themselves a microphone. And that responsibility, you know, that responsibility has become even greater. People buy this, you know, microphone, they sit in front of a computer and Fatik, and they use their mouth, as we see, to destroy, undermine civility of the world today. So that responsibility of using the oil, using the mouth, has become even greater. Once upon a time, if you said something foolish, no, five people heard it. Today, you press the word send, and before you have time to say al khayt, 5,000 people have seen it. Everybody has a microphone. We text, we email Mahaka Chinik with posts, with blogs, social media, WhatsApp, podcasts. So we have democratized communication. But Torah would remind us, having a microphone does not mean everything needs to be said into it. Before speaking, posting, or forwarding, ask, will this help? Will this heal? Will this create a more human world? Is it true what you're saying? Is it necessary? Will it bring people closer or push people further away? Because sometimes leadership means speaking. Sometimes leadership actually means to schweig, which in Yiddish words, to keep quiet. Elijah the prophet discovered this. There was a tremendous wind. Hashem was not in the wind. You know the story? Then he heard, he saw an earthquake. God was not in the earthquake. There was a fire. Hashem was not in the fire. And then came Kol Demama Daka. As we hear the story, the still small voice. And there Elijah encountered God in that voice. What an important lesson for us today in our noisy age. We assume that if someone is powerful, it must be loud. Judaism says, not so necessary. Sometimes the most important voice in your life whispers. Your conscious whispers. Our souls whisper. Hashem's message may come quietly. Call that person. Apologize. Do a mitzvah. Make peace. Give charity. Spend more time with the children. Come to synagogue. Put on tefillin. Light Shabbos candles. The problem is that if we never stop talking, scrolling and running, we may never hear the voice. As we say good morning to John Walsh. Perhaps nowhere is the character of Jewish leadership clearer than in Yehuda, Judah, one of the tribes. The word Yehuda, the word Judah, the tribe leader, the word Yehuda comes from the word Hoida'ah. That's a Jewish word that means gratitude, acknowledgement. Good morning to Seidel Hertz Edelson. But it can also mean something much harder. The word Hoida'ah means deeper than just gratitude and acknowledgement. It means to admit. Yehuda, who became this great leader, who eventually, from whose descendants would be the Mashiach in a world of peace and kindness. The founding, you could say, patriarch of that was Yehuda, when he made a serious mistake involving Tamar. He could have protected himself. He could have blamed someone else. He could have made excuses. Instead, he publicly said, Tzadka mimeni, she is more righteous than I. In other words, he was willing to say, I was wrong. Those may be the most hardest word for any leader to say. And yet, that moment helped establish Yehuda as the tribe of Jewish kingship. His descendant, King David, David HaMelech, demonstrated the same quality. When confronted by the prophet Nathan, David responds, Chatasi LaHashem, I've sinned before the Almighty. Now that is strength. A weak person may need everyone to believe he's always right. A strong person can admit when he's wrong. Leadership is not never making mistakes. Leadership is having the courage to take responsibility for them. And there's a beautiful thought I know from Sharon Jacobs, who is the ACE nurse
of our times. And she shared with me why God only gave us one mouth to speak and two ears. You see, it comes to mouth. We have to listen to what other people have to say. I want to thank you, Sharon, for that deep thought. So leadership is having the courage to take responsibility. And then we have Moses, for example. Hashem, the Almighty God, appears to him at the burning bush and says, go to Pharaoh and lead my people out of Egypt. Moses doesn't say, hey, it's about time. When do I start? No way. No way, Jose. He says, mi anochi? Hey, who am I? That may be the paradox at the heart of Jewish leadership. The greatest leader in our history does not chase leadership. Leadership chased him. Moses understood that leadership was not a prize. It was a burden. Not, hey, how many people can I control? But how many people am I responsible for? And that is true humility. Humility does not mean saying I'm worthless. It means saying whatever Hashem gave me was given for a purpose. If Hashem gave me intelligence, what am I doing with it? If Hashem gave me the resources, the money, the financial, what am I doing with it? If Hashem gave me influence, what am I doing with it? If Hashem blessed us with a family, what kind of example am I setting? So the humble person doesn't deny his gifts. He recognizes who gave them and why. So again, perhaps this explains something extraordinary about the Rebbe's leadership, Rabbi Schneerson. Normally, successful leaders gather people around themselves. Right? How many people I have in my synagogue, how many members, and how many... In the Rebbe, you know his success? He sent people away. He sent them to California. He sent them to Australia. He sent them to South Africa. Go to some community where you don't know anybody and go open up a Chabad house. Teach somebody Torah. Help another person. Light another soul. Build a mikveh. Start a school. Put up a mezuzah. Visit someone in the hospital. So the Rebbe's message was not simply, follow me. How many members do I have in my roster? It was, you, I'm talking to me. I'm talking to you, all of our wonderful listeners. Everybody, those who are watching us, we're all on a mission. Yeah, we're on a mission. The greatness of a leader is not measured only by how many followers the person creates. It is measured by how many leaders the person creates. This brings me this entire subject home. And that is, you don't need to be a president, a prime minister, a CEO, or a rabbi to lead. A parent who brings Jewish warmth into the home is leading. A teenager who refuses to join when everybody is humiliating another child is leading. A business person who remains honest when cheating would be easier is leading. A person who notices someone sitting alone at a kiddush, at the Shabbos afternoon, gathering, and walks over and says and welcomes is leading. A person, a Jew, who proudly puts on tefillin, light Shabbos candles, gives tzedakah, or places a mezuzah on the door is leading. Nobody may put your picture in the newspaper. You may never receive an award for all that, but you have changed one person's world. And one person's world is a world. So, as Hillel said, Im ein ani li, mi li. Ukhashani la'atzmi, mo ani. Ve'im la'yachshav, emosai. Those words translate, if I'm not for myself, who will be for me? If I'm only for myself, what am I? And if not now, when? Perhaps those final words are the greatest leadership seminar ever taught. If not now, when? Let's not wait until we are richer. Let's not wait until we have more influence. Let's not wait until somebody gives us a title, Azoi. Let's not wait until the world calms down. Hashem has already placed you somewhere, each of us, in our community, in our place. There are people around us. There is something that we can influence. There is some darkness that you can illuminate. That is our mission. So what do we do tomorrow? I would suggest three simple acts of leadership. Say one thing that builds. Encourage somebody. Thank somebody. Tell someone you appreciate them.
leave one destructive thing unsaid. I have an innovative way where you could send a message to someone, and that is through my innovative Kosher Cameo video. Call me, leave me a message, let me know who you'd like to send a message, and I will send a personal message through a little video to the person you want. And it could be words of blessings, of encouragement, of uplifting. And I had something very, very meaningful happen on Friday. This program that started about a couple of months ago, we had hundreds of calls and many, many videos were sent out. Unbelievable. And the one was to a family, to an elderly lady by the daughter. It touched this lady so much that on Friday, this is the first time it happened after the many hundreds of videos that I've sent out, videos of greetings, videos of congratulating young people for, you know, coming out of college, whatever it may be. They sent me, the daughter and the elderly mother sent me a kosher video wishing me and my family and my community a very happy self. That was so meaningful. You know, people send notes, a text, thank you, whatever. But they took the time to send me a kosher video, which I, you know, kosher cameo video. That was really meaningful to me. So I thank you so much for that. So we have the ability to speak and present and bring good things. If we have, we're about to say something really nasty about to somebody else, we may deserve, you know, let's leave one destructive thing unsaid. Let's not repeat gossip. Don't send the angry response. There are many times people nudge you and grudge you and you and say things which can be harmful and you know, under the collar, under the belt. So, sometimes the best thing, you feel good if you held your mouth, right? Instead of using the mouth to bite back, you just halt sich ein, you know, keep quiet. We don't have to always win the argument. And finally, let's take responsibility for one thing. Maybe say, I was wrong. I am sorry. I should have done better. Or perhaps somebody needs to do something about this, so I will. That is where leadership begins. Not on the television, not in Washington, not in Jerusalem, not at the United Nations. It begins in the human heart. You see, the great mistake is to look at today's world and assume this is the finished product. It isn't. It isn't. Talk to Laura May. She knows all about this. This world isn't finished yet. It isn't. Hashem's world is still becoming. History is still being written. And each of us is holding a pen. Each mitzvah writes another line. Every act of kindness writes another line. Every word of encouragement writes another line. Every reconciliation writes another line. Every moment when we overcome ego and choose what Hashem wants writes another line. And eventually all those lines become a chapter. All those chapters become a book. And that book becomes the world Isaiah saw. A world in which swords will become plowshares. A world in which the wolf can dwell with the lamb. A world filled with knowledge of the Almighty God. So perhaps we should stop asking only, where are the leaders? And begin asking, what corner of God's world has been entrusted to me? Can you think about that? The house that we live in, the car that we drive, the vacation place that we go to, the style of our lives is really our corner of Almighty God's world for where we can make a difference. As I say, good morning and welcome to Patty Fuchs. Start there. One person, one mitzvah, one relationship, one word, one candle, one act of courage. Because a candle doesn't complain about darkness. What is it when you light that candle? It doesn't say, too dark for me. I can't do nothing about it. You just light it. Bingo. It shines. May Hashem help each of us to discover that spark of leadership within our own souls and to use our gifts with humility and courage and transform our little corner of the world. And when millions of those sparks join together, we will ultimately merit the ultimate leader, Mashiach,
and that fulfillment of Isaiah's magnificent promise. What did he promise us? And we're looking forward to it very speedily. Nation shall not lift up sword against nation, neither shall they learn war anymore. May we merit that speedily and peacefully in our days. So we've spoken a lot about leadership. We've spoken somewhat in, in a humorous way of a discussion between a rabbi politic and a rabbi purpose of what we should be speaking about on the high holidays. And we came to the conclusion, it's all about action. Looking at the world and yet making a difference. Making a difference means each of us can be a leader to make that difference. So we've spoken about leadership from many directions. We've spoken about it from Moses' humility, David's devotion, King Solomon's listening heart, the importance of speech and silence, the danger of ego, the power of responsibility, and the idea that a true leader does not merely gather followers, but awakens leaders and others. Think about those who have millions of so-called followers on their Instagram account or their Facebook account, and that you can use, instead of being a leader themselves, they use it to manipulate other people. Isn't that amazing? Isn't that sad? If a person has so many leaders and millions of people who are so-called followers on a social media platform, why not use it to awaken leaders in other people? So perhaps we can wrap everything together with five qualities that each of us can carry home. Because after all of our discussion, the question is no longer, where are the great leaders? The question is, what kind of leader am I becoming? And perhaps five words can help us answer that. One, compromise. Two, wholeness. Three, compassion. Four, integration. And finally, holy boldness. Let me explain. Compromise. That sounds contradictory, but it isn't. A true leader must know the difference between principles and preferences. There are things a Jew cannot compromise. Truth is truth. Torah is Torah. Right is right. But sometimes we take something that is merely my way and turn it into a sacred principle. And that can destroy families, friendships, and community. There's a wonderful line. You don't have to attend every argument you're invited to. Sometimes leadership means saying, I still disagree with you, but I love you. I don't see it your way, but I respect you. We don't have to think alike in order to care about one another. That takes strength. Anyone can win an argument. It takes a leader to preserve a relationship. So the first question, therefore, is what really matters? Am I defending a principle or am I defending my ego? Let's look at principle number two, wholeness. A leader is someone who sees the whole picture. So the second quality is wholeness. Moses could never separate himself from his people. After the sin of the golden calf, God offers him the ability or the opportunity to build a new nation from him. Imagine the honor. Moses could have finally said, finally, I got people who will listen to me. Instead, he pleaded for the people. If they are not part of the story, Moses says, don't write me into the story. That is leadership. A leader doesn't only ask, am I doing well? Remember that? Remember the... I say this in jest, of course, and respect, but the famous mayor of New York would say, Ed Koch, how am I doing? How am I doing? Am I saying it right? How am I doing? Am I doing well? What's the leader ask? Are we doing well? Just by the way, Ed Koch was a great leader. The question we must ask is, are we doing well? What is missing? Who is missing? Who feels forgotten? Who has been pushed aside? Who needs to be brought closer? That applies to a nation, a community, and especially to a family. If one person wins and the everybody else is miserable, nobody really wins. A leader sees the whole. Welcome to Heidi, Simcha, Martinez, Abraham. Number three, we said, a quality of a leader is compassion. Don't just correct people, believe in them. The third quality is compassion.

years ago. I believe in you. You can do it. Don't give up. And somehow, those words are still living inside of you. I'm here today thanking Hashem because I had teachers and people. I wasn't the smartest or the sharpest tack in the case. You know, I wasn't the smartest guy in the class. But people, the teachers gave me time, gave me extra time and words of encouragement. And I thank them for that. That's leadership to me. Somehow those words are still living inside of me. The person exercised, my teachers, my parents, good friends, exercise leadership. We underestimate how hungry people are for encouragement. Sometimes one sincere compliment can accomplish more than 10 criticisms. So perhaps leadership means looking around and asking, whose spirit can I lift today? Number four, don't leave Judaism in the synagogue. I call it integration. You want to be a good leader? Integrate. Integration. One of the greatest challenges in life is that we compartmentalize. We have our shul personality. We have our business personality. We have our family personality. We have our online personality. And sometimes they haven't met each other. So the Torah says, hey, bring them together, baby. Bring them together. If I say Shema Yisrael in the morning, it could affect how I conduct business in the afternoon. If I ask God for compassion, perhaps I should show somebody else compassion. If I ask God to forgive me, perhaps there is someone I should forgive. If I believe every human being is created in the B'Tselem Elokim, in the image of God, that belief should influence how I speak to a person who serves my food, who answers my telephone, who gives me gas, you know, at the gas station, even the teller behind, the bank. Be respectful. There's so many ways you can bring smiles to people. Just, how are you? Thank you for the service. It works, works for me or disagrees with me. It doesn't matter who they are. We all remember, I recently wrote an article about how we should have more of September the 12th. We don't need an event of September the 11th to create a September the 12th. Remember September the 12th? We all felt connected. We all saw the mailman. I saw the mailman differently than the next day. The guy who sells me stamps. Just the idea that people around us are all part of, we're all in this together. Judaism is not supposed to be something we visit. It's supposed to become who we are. That is why the mezuzah is on the doorway. We take holiness with us as we cross from one world into another. The real test of the sermon is not what happens while the rabbi is speaking. I'm used to it. There was one guy got up in the middle of the speaking of my speech. He started walking out. I said, hey, Moshe, what's going on? A friend of his said, oh, don't worry about it. He's only sleepwalking. The real test begins in the parking lot. Can the holiness of the synagogue survive the first person who annoys us? That's called integration. Number five, holy boldness. Sometimes you have to be a little crazy. And finally, there's one more quality I share with you. Every leader needs a little holy craziness. What do I mean by holy craziness? Not recklessness, not foolishness, but the willingness to do something good even when everyone else says it will never work. Think about Jewish history. Abraham, our forefather, stood against entire civilization. Moses walked into Pharaoh's palace. Nachshon walked into the sea of reeds, before it split. King David, or David at that point, faced Goliath. And throughout Jewish history, we rebuilt after circumstances in which any reasonable person might have said, it's over, baby, too late. Al Frank, nice to hear from you. And then came our generation. The Rebbe would tell a young couple, go to a city where you know almost nobody. Build a Jewish community. Open a school. Start a synagogue. Put up mezuzahs. Teach Torah. And somebody could reasonably have asked, hey, what's the business plan? The answer sometimes seems to be, Hashem needs Jews there. And somehow, across the world, it worked. Sometimes holiness requires going beyond
conventional calculations. The world says...

This guy's not interested. You know, why waste your time with him? Invite him anyway. She'll never light those Shabbos candles. Ask her anyway. They'll never come to synagogue. Welcome them anyway when they come. The relationship cannot be repaired. Sometimes we say to ourselves, make the call anyway. You can't change the world. Come on, I live over here, over there. What can I do to make the world? Do a mitzvah anyway. Do something crazy. Because we've survived too many impossible situations to make the word impossible part of our vocabulary. And now perhaps everything we've discussed today comes together. Compromise teaches me that I don't always have to win. Wholeness teaches me that I cannot leave others behind. Compassion teaches me to see what another person can become. Integration teaches me to live what I believe. And holy boldness teaches me not to be frightened by the word impossible. But notice something. None of these require a title. We don't have to be the president. You don't have to be a CEO. You don't even have to be a rabbi. Thank God. Phew. Enough of them. You need a corner of the world. And every one of us has one. It's our home is our corner. Our office is our corner. Our family is our corner. Our circle of friends is our corner. The person sitting alone at a kiddush may be your corner of the world this morning. Leadership begins, and we have in our synagogue again a wonderful gentleman. You know, I always call him the man of Emes. If he sees somebody new, he goes over and he says, welcome, brother. And I've gotten the feedback. He couldn't believe this person called me after Shabbat and said, I came to your synagogue first time in my life and some guy calls me a brother. Wow. Leadership begins when we stop asking, why isn't somebody doing something? Nah. Leadership begins by saying, what can I do? And this brings me back to where we began. Moses says, who am I? David is forgotten outside with the sheep. King Solomon asked not for the honor, but a lev shamea. He asked for, when he was asked what he wants in life, a listening heart. The greatest leaders were not consumed with the question, how important can I become? They were consumed with one question, what does the Almighty Hashem need from me? And maybe that is the definition of what we call really true leadership. Not how many people follow me, but how many people have I lifted? Not how much attention did I receive, but how much light did I create? Not how important I am, but how useful am I to God? So when we leave today, perhaps each of us can carry 5 questions. Where can I compromise my ego without compromising my values? Who can I help bring back into the circle? Whom can I encourage instead of criticize? Where does my Judaism need to move from where I can say into how I live? And finally, what good thing am I afraid to attempt simply because somebody told me it couldn't be done? So maybe call someone. Let's apologize. Maybe forgive. Maybe begin a mitzvah. Maybe invite somebody for the Sabbath. Maybe put on tefillin tomorrow morning or even today. Maybe increase your acts of charity. Make peace with your family. Maybe encourage someone who has almost given up. Don't wait for a title. Don't wait for permission. Don't wait until you feel like a leader. Just start leading, baby. We often say we're waiting for Mashiach. And of course we are. But perhaps there's another side of the story. Perhaps Hashem is also waiting. What is he waiting for? He's waiting for another candle, for another mitzvah, another reconciliation, for another person to say to someone, here I am, what can I do to help you? The world does not necessarily need more people standing on platforms. It needs more people willing to take responsibility. It does not need louder voices. It needs deeper souls. It doesn't need larger egos. It needs larger hearts. It needs people with humility like Moses, the listening heart of a King Solomon, the devotion of a King David, and the courage to believe that even this broken world can still become a world the way Hashem intended. So let's not ask enough of this question. Where are the leaders? Every time we listen to the news, this guy's full of it, and this guy's, I don't want to use nice words on the radio program. Instead of asking, where are the leaders? Let's look in the mirror. There's a spark waiting there. Let's awaken it. Use it. Take responsibility for our little corner
of God's world. And when millions of little corners become brighter, Isaiah's dream will cease to be merely a prophecy. The wolf will indeed dwell with the lamb, and the nation will not lift sword against nation. The world will become filled with the knowledge of Hashem as waters cover the sea. And the prophecy of Zephaniah will finally be fulfilled. You know what those words are? Humanity. Hello, humanity will call together in the name of God and serve him with one united purpose. So may Hashem waken the leadership in each of us through our small acts of kindness, of courage, compassion, humility, holiness, and may we merit the coming of Mashiach speedily. And if we wonder where to begin, the answer is simple. Begin with the person in the mirror. Begin with the person beside you. Begin one mitzvah. Begin today. Amen. My friends, there is so much we can talk about this. I began with the shofar. Let us continue again with the shofar.

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Thank you for joining us. Stay well and become those great leaders that we all can be. Shalom. Am Yisroel Chai.

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7: I'm looking for a record for my daughter for her birthday. 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

0: kicking off High Fidelity today on 90.3 WHPC. Several Got Away, new music from Dinosaur Jr. from their forthcoming album set to be released this coming Friday. There Near is the title of the album. Thanks so much for tuning in to High Fidelity. I'm Kim Tracy, planning to make some music focusing on newer music and less familiar artists. We also heard Eels with a new song called Cap in Hand. I have a ton of new music today coming up. Mountain Goats, Phoebe Bridgers, Cheek Face, and then a band called Swap Meat. So stick around. Give me a call. Send me a text if there's something you'd like to hear. 516-572-7440. In the meantime, I'm still in a little bit of a Sublime mood. Got to see them perform on Good Morning America. I think it's been two Fridays already. This song's been swirling around in my head. What a great one. Classic Sublime.
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Yeah. Is this thing on? Yo, first off, we made this record in San Pedro, California, at Harbor Martyr Studios.

this record. Mr. Tim Wu, West Dog on the Bone, and of course, Buzz High School drum teacher. And a big thanks to everyone who's been part of Sublime, whether V2, V3, and now V4. That means Opie and the Dubby's crew, Marshall Goodman, Kelly Vargas, Roz One, Short Bus, Dubcat, Peril Bravo, and Ziggins. Rest in peace, Bert and John. Ish, even you, big man. And everyone has been a part of this sound. From now until the sun blows up, you are family. Furthermore, we'd like to acknowledge the contributions of Wild Cherry, Jared Orr, Christopher H. Lundy, Val Wolf, Scott Adair, Jordy George,

Boys, tell that little drummer kid if he ever pulls a knife at a show again. Our merch guy Leno's been taking jujitsu lessons. He might even get broken off worse than Jake's leg at Bayfest last year. But as we all know, none of this would be possible without the hard work and war strats by the legend, Mr. Spadey Smurf himself, Kevin Zingaro. The legacy of SRH and Skunk Records are in the blood of this band. And speaking of Skunk, big love to Uncle Michael Miguel Happel for being such a big part of this since the beginning.

0: most importantly, with the highest honor and respect, do we take a moment of silence for Bradley Noel. This band has become bigger than any of us, but it will never be bigger than you. Thanks again.
1: All right, I think I'm good with Sublime for a little bit. Thanks Again, off of Until the Sun Explodes. And it's called Thanks Again because there's an original version of a song called Thanks by the band Sublime, but a lot of bad language, so check it out on YouTube if you'd like to hear it. But doing vocals on Thanks Again is Zane. He plays guitar in the band Sublime, and he's Jacob's best friend, the lead singer, current lead singer, and son of Bradley Noel, the original singer for Sublime, who passed away back in the 90s, didn't even get to see success. So it's just a beautiful thing that this band keeps going, and the family feeling that you get with this band is it's overflowing. It's amazing. We also heard Ensenada from Until the Sun Explodes and Classic Bad Fish from Sublime right here on 90.3 WHPC. Kim Tracy playing a mix of music, focusing on newer music and less familiar artists. 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New music now from the Mountain Goats. The album is called Days, and this is Woodstock 99. You can never, ever go wrong with the Mountain Goats.
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They might be Giants, the pride and joy of Brooklyn, New York. Don't let's start right there on 90.3 WHPC, the voice of Nassau Community College. Before that, new music from Cheekface. The album's called Podium, and we heard I Don't Work Here. And from the Mountain Goats, going back to 2017, and the album Goths for Andrew Eldritch is moving back to Leeds. On High Fidelity, Kim Tracy playing a mix of music focusing on newer music and less familiar artists. Give me a call, send me a text, 516-572-7440, because I want to play what you want to hear in your WHPC weather forecast, powered by Pantano's Gourmet, with locations in Hewlett and in Uniondale. For today, the rain ends and becomes partly cloudy with a high of 80 degrees. Clear skies tonight with a low of 64 degrees. Mainly sunny with a few afternoon clouds tomorrow and a high of 79 degrees. And for tomorrow night, mainly clear and a low of 62 degrees. It's currently cloudy and 71 degrees outside our studios at Nassau Community College in Garden City. And Phoebe Bridgers is having her moment. This song's called I Can't Wait. It's on 90.3 WHPC.

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Baldwin's own Jeff Rosenstock on 90.3 WHPC, the voice of Nassau Community College. I like to call him my boy, Jeff Rosenstock, because I just love him. From 2023, an album called Hell Mode, and the song was Doubt. Very mainstream sounding song from Jeff. We heard new music from a band called Swap Meet. They have their debut album out called Mountain Zero, and they're from Australia. We heard the song I Know, and a couple from Jane's Addiction related artists. We heard Jane's Addiction covering the Grateful Dead's Ripple, and we heard Got to Get You Into My Life from Perry Farrell, who of course is the lead singer for the band Jane's Addiction and Porno for Pyros, from a 2014 tribute, The Art of McCartney. And of course, don't forget about Beatles songs every single Friday from 8 p.m. to 11 p.m. with Rob Leonard on 90.3 WHPC. And Rob Leonard will be in just about 6 or 7 minutes or so for the free-for-all. He'll take you up until noon when Motormouth Radio comes in. Ray and Chris will talk about cars until 1 p.m. and then I'll be back at 1 until 3 for Thunder Road. Anything written, produced, or performed by Bruce Springsteen or a member of the E Street Band. It truly, truly is a labor of love and lust. So I hope you stick around all day. Keep it locked where it is on 90.3 WHPC. 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

on the 45 version, that whole, this whole section is just faded out. Because I used to hear this on Top 40 radio back in 1995 when I actually listened to a certain Top 40 station that went kind of rock, and then it didn't last, and they went back to the regular crap they play. But for a little while, there was a sort of a Top 40 rock station in New York City. Kind of shocking, if you ask me. That's Carnival, Natalie Merchant. You wish Natalie would be a little more forthright about being around, but she sort of puts out records and, you know, stays up wherever the hell she's living. I think Jamesport, Jamestown, wherever, somewhere upstate. I guess she's happy. I guess she kept her money because she doesn't really need to tour. But, you know, she's got talent. I saw her a bunch of times, 3 times with the 10,000 Maniacs. You know, she can sing. Anyway, before that, we heard the 10,000 Maniacs with What's the Matter Here, right here on 90.3 WHPC, the free-for-all, here every Sunday, 10 a.m. to 12 noon, a different mix of rock and roll. What does that mean? It means that it's different. Like, here's some XTC, Generals and Majors, right here on the free-for-all.

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The Free For All is what you're listening to. Thank you for calling in if you want to. Or if you don't want to, you should call in anyway. 516-572-7440. You can call us on the phone line or you can text us at the same number, 516-572-7440. Here's Wild Cherry. Play that funky music.

They don't make them like that anymore, do they? That is The World is a Ghetto from War, right here on 90.3 WHPC. 10 minutes and 17 seconds in full glory there. I thought there might be a 45 at it, but I said, you know what? I'm not even going to try looking for it. Let's go with the full 10-minute version. Would have been played on what used to be known as album-oriented rock, AOR, which doesn't mean a thing anymore. There are no AOR stations anymore. It faded away like so many things. 516-572-7440. You know, last Friday, you know, the president was on campus. He was talking to the police academy people. And Bruce Blakeman was there, the Nassau County executive. So they closed everything on campus. So if you were listening, not this week's show, but last week's show, of Beatles songs, it was on tape. So were a lot of the other shows. And we had no choice. And even after the president left reportedly by 5 o'clock. They would not let us come back. And, you know, because I'm on at 8 o'clock. You know, it's 3 hours after he's left. He's, you know, gone by then. They said, no, you can't do it. I'm like, why not? I have no idea. So I had to record last week, which I don't mind doing. It was just weird being at home and listening to myself. Because usually I do the show live. You know, I listen to myself differently when I'm live because I'm on the air and taking phone calls. And when you do it on tape, you get to listen to it at home. It's like, wow, that's nice. So anyway, it was different. But we're back live right now at 10:36 and 49 seconds on August 23rd, 2026. If you'd like to call, please do. Here's Vanity Fair. Hitching a Ride. I don't recommend it anymore. But I guess people used to do it.

90.3 WHPC, straight to your heart like a cannonball. Van Morrison right here on 90.3 WHPC. This next one, I interviewed him a couple of years ago. He's not only a big-time recording star, he still tours. He's had songs covered by Joan Jett and Tiffany. And he's a disc jockey on Sirius XM. His name is Tommy James. No Shondells on this one. Right here on 90.3 WHPC.

0: 90.3 WHPC, the voice of Nassau Community College. The Waiting, Tom Petty and the Heartbreakers. And before that, more Tom Petty and the Heartbreakers. Here Comes My Girl, right here on 90.3 WHPC. The Free For All. My name is Rob Leonard. Thank you for finding us. 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This afternoon, it's going to be cloudy. High about 80. Tonight, clear skies, low about 64. Tomorrow, mostly sunny. High about 79. And tomorrow night, clear, low 62. Currently outside the studios here at Nassau Community College, it is 72 degrees. And we'll say it is sunny outside. Look at that. It rained this morning, I know that. The whole ground was wet, and it wasn't just the sprinklers, you know. Anyway, give us a call, 516-572-7440. And we got to take a little break, but we will be back.
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11: There was a police officer in Alabama, 350-pound officer, got charged with 7 felonies for stealing honey buns from the prisoners.
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It's that simple. It is that simple. Just got a text from Trish in Rockville Center, and she said that Diana Ross is playing tonight at the Tillis Center in, or at, I should say, CW Post. That's where the Tillis Center is. I did not know this. I didn't even know she was touring. Very quiet. You think the publicity would be out there. You think she would be out there doing more publicity. She's not. Maybe she feels she doesn't have to. But I just went online, see the tickets, and there's a lot of tickets left. I won't say how much. They list how many percentage-wise of the tickets are left. It was a very high amount, considering it's Diana Ross. So Trish wanted me to play a Diana Ross song. I'm like, oh, I don't know. But then I thought I could play this song. This is a pretty good song to play on a rock show. This was used as the theme to China Beach. They did a really nice edit on it. Here's Diana Ross and the Supremes, because they had to change all the Motown acts, almost all the Motown acts, to have it, you know, the lead singer and the band. You know, it became Smokey Robinson and the Miracles. It became Diana Ross and the Supremes. The Four Tops didn't do it. They wanted to. Levi Stubbs said, then we wouldn't have Four Tops, would we? And the Temptations, you couldn't do it because all of them sang. But this one, I guess you could. It became Diana Ross and the Supremes. More focus on Diana Ross than the Supremes. But here's Reflections. Not a bad song. Right here on 90.3 WHPC. The free-for-all.

Okay, correction time right here on the free-for-all. You know how you go to a site, especially the ticket sites, and this ticket site I went to said, you know, a certain amount of tickets haven't been sold. So I said, let me refresh, see what happens. And all of a sudden, all the tickets that they said hadn't sold were now, like, very little left. I'm like, what? So I guess I should hit refresh anytime I go near a ticket thing, a ticket site. And so they say actually a lot of tickets have been sold for Diana Ross at the Tiller Center tonight up at CW Post, the campus there. And the ticket prices are pretty good considering it's Diana Ross. You know, she probably could have gotten more tickets. She probably could have played Radio City, too. But she came out here. Good for her. So most of her tickets are sold. You know, go to the site, you find out. But you have to refresh. Hit refresh. Anyway, I got a call from Bob out of Rockville Center also. Not related to Trish, by the way. And he and Samantha are listening, and Bob's a great listener. He wishes me a happy birthday. My birthday was... Today's the 23rd. My birthday was on the 20th. And, you know, that's okay. I've been getting older every year. I'm okay otherwise. You know, my face looks pretty good. I don't have a lot of lines on it. You know, that's a good thing, I guess. I need to lose some weight, but don't we all? Anyway, he said, you know, Robert Plant is also born on your birthday. And I go, yes. And so is Connie Chung. And so is Peter Horton, the director, the guy who was in 30-something. You know, so all these people are born on the same day as me. So he said, why don't you play some Robert Plant? And I said, that is a great idea. Here is Tall, Cool One, where they sample some Led Zeppelin stuff into the song. And it's very effective, if you ask me. So thank you to Bob and Samantha listening out in Rockville Center. Here's Tall, Cool One on the Free For All.

Happy birthday to Robert Plant, born August 20th, just like me. Played a couple of tracks there from Robert, Tall Cool One and In the Mood. You know who's also born on August 20th? Yeah, baby. Isaac Hayes with a theme from Shaft. Right here on 90.3 WHPC. The free-for-all!

0: The band is called Raspberries, not The Raspberries. I found that out when I interviewed Jim Bonfanti. And I didn't say The Raspberries. I said Raspberries by mistake. And he picked up that he thought that I knew everything about the band when the interview. So it was a much better interview. But it's not The Raspberries. It's Raspberries. He mentioned it, too. And I was like, well, yeah, of course I knew. And I totally didn't. I just said it wrong. But that's why you have interviews. He was a good interview. That was a long time ago. I have to dig out that interview. I'm starting to collect all the interviews I've done and putting them on our website. Only because you got to put them out somewhere. You know, they don't do anything by sitting on tape in my apartment. Of course, I have to find all the tapes. That's the fun part. 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We send that out to Pierre, listening out in Comac. And before that, for Steve out in Baldwin, we heard the theme from Shaft, Isaac Hayes. And for Bob and Samantha in Rockville Center, we heard a couple of tracks of Robert Plant. And for Trish out in Rockville Center, Diana Ross and the Supremes, Reflections, Diana Ross playing at the Tillis Center tonight. Not many seats left. Remember, always hit refresh. Anyway, if you'd like to help out with this show a little bit, I mean, you can always, you know, donate money when we do fundraisers. And of course, if you donate a certain amount of money, you can be co-host on this show also. Remember that. That's a fun thing. We've had a lot of people do that. 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The show is called The Free For All. It's a different show. I guess that's the best way to describe it. But if you can help me out, I'd appreciate it. Anyway, don't forget about Beatles songs every Friday, 8 p.m. to 11 p.m. That's the show I host. And don't forget tomorrow, Monday, I talk sports with my brother Tim every Monday from the press box, 9 a.m. to 10 a.m. right here on 90.3 WHPC. Coming up at 12 o'clock today, Motormouth Radio, Chris Switzer, Ray Guarino. They talk automobiles like they do every Sunday. Kim Tracy comes in at 1 o'clock with the show dedicated to Bruce Springsteen and the E Street Band. It's called Thunder Road Radio. At 3 o'clock, Piano Man is on, hosted by the mayor, Chris Muldoon, playing, of course, the music of Billy Joel. And then at 4 o'clock and 5 o'clock, we have The Rock Overdose. 4 o'clock, hosted by Mike. 5, hosted by Gabe. 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There's a grid that tells you every show that airs on here, and then there's a description also. So that's not a bad idea, you know? Here's Prince and the Revolution.
1: One, two, three.
0: With Raspberry Beret. Pop music at its finest. Bob Dylan should have covered this.

From one of the greatest first albums from an artist, on a major label, of course, that is Zebra with Who's Behind the Door. They're still out there touring. And why not, you know? Randy Jackson can still hit the notes. I saw him a few years ago at the Paramount. I was amazed he was hitting all the notes. And, you know, one of the things they say when you come to these shows now with Zebra, playing the first album completely. Of course you are. It's their best album. Of course you're going to play every song. And, you know, but they do play it in a row, so at least they don't mix it all in, which isn't a bad thing. Anyway, we send that out to Derek, listening out in East Hills. And we want to thank everyone for checking in today. We had a weird show today. We went bouncing everywhere. I mean, War is a Ghetto threw me off, even. From War. The World is a Ghetto, excuse me, from War. And, you know, playing pop singles and Van Morrison and everyone. It was a musically an adventurous show for a two-hour show. Thank you all for listening. And have you checked out the brand new WHPC app? 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And thank you. Thank you for listening. It's a big deal if you do that. I appreciate if you do it. From what I've heard, though, as much as you can update it, if you don't update it, eventually it's going to disappear. One of those type of things where it's not going to be the old one anymore. They won't support it. So that's all I know. Anyway, we want to thank John out in Shoreham, who's listening to us on nccradio.org. He's been loving the songs we've been playing. Thank you, John. I said, what about some Beach Boys for him? Let's

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Real early stuff from the Beach Boys. 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This afternoon, it's going to be sunny, high in the 80s. Tonight, cloudy skies, or clear skies, excuse me, low about 65. Tomorrow, mostly sunny, high about 79. And tomorrow night, clear, low 62. Currently outside the studios here at Nassau Community College, it's sunny and it's about 77 degrees. My name is Rob Leonard. Thank you for finding us. We will be back tomorrow, or my brother and I, talking sports 9 a.m. to 10 a.m. with From the Press Box. I do Beatles songs every Friday, 8 p.m. to 11 p.m., and I will see you in 166 hours with more of the free-for-all. Thank you, everyone, for checking in today. Chris and Ray coming up next with the fine show Motormouth Radio. Keep it tuned. Time for one more Beach Boys song, because the question is, why not?

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7: 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Gas! With mechanical trickery never before revealed over FCC-regulated airwaves. Thrilled to the explosive tension as Chris and Ray cuss each other down the track and barrel roll across the finish line, laughing at certain disaster as they shake hands for the devil! 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

0: All right, rollicking as we are, you've tuned in to Motor Mouth Radio, Long Island's only automotive talk show, with your hosts, Ray Guarino, Chris Switzer. How are you, Chris? I see you sliding into home plate, getting ready.
1: Yes, when I hear the collegiate music, I know it's time for Motor Mouth Radio, at least the very old collegiate music.
0: Yeah, well, we don't have any new collegiate music, so we have to use what we got. What can I tell you? Yeah. What can I say?
1: Scraping off the audio crumbs from the around the inside of the aluminum pot. There you go.
0: We're good at that.
1: Yes. And a joyous day it is. You know, it started out all crummy. It was raining. Woke up this morning. I was like, it's going to be one of those days. And all of a sudden, the sun came out. It's nice and bright and shiny. It's almost TDW top-down weather. I'm almost going to put on something flimsy and dance the night away. That's what I'm looking forward to today.
0: Okay.
1: How about you?
0: Well, now that you covered John's phone call.
1: Yeah, exactly.
0: I will tell you that you're right, because I did... I'm driving top down today. I took the Fiat. I dragged
1: it
0: out. And
1: how's your brakes?
0: Yeah, you know what? Passable, acceptable. You know, like we spoke about, they're not what I would want them to be. Mm-hmm. Certainly not optimum, I don't think, for what I think brakes should be. But they'll get me by.
1: I'm feeling the same way about the truck too. The truck has brakes that they stop.
0: Yeah.
1: Truly, yeah. It's really all you can say is that they stop. It actually feels the brakes on the truck almost feel the same as the brakes on the Chrysler. And the Chrysler does not have power brakes. It is the first vehicle I have ever owned that is manual brakes. And I'm astonished how well they work in relation to how hard you have to push the pedal.
0: Yeah. Well, they were designed that way, so that's a plus. They were designed to do that, so you know.
1: The pedal is literally it's a huge chunk of metal.
0: Yeah, a big Mongol loop, I know.
1: Yeah,
0: well, so you can describe the rest of the car that way too.
1: Yeah, it truly is.
0: You know,
1: it truly is. But while we're on the subject, I got to bring something up to you.
0: Yeah,
1: I was chuckling. I was working on the carburetor because I had yet another stuck float on the Holley 4160. And I was all ready to chuck it through the garage door.
0: Okay.
1: When I said, let me just do this. And I went online and I said, what can cause and how can you remedy a stuck float on a carburetor, on a Holley? And a guy, one of the forums, I started reading. And you know how when you are confronted with a forum, you don't just read every word. You kind of skim through it.
0: Uh-huh.
1: All right, he said this. Okay, he said that. All right, he said this. It's a waste of time to read everything about what everybody's comments are. So a guy had a Corvette, had the same carburetor, had the same problem. And I'm going through all of these forum answers to his question, and I get to the bottom one, and some guy said, hey, have you thought about changing the fuel filter? And I went, son of a gun.
0: Well, yeah, that's what I was going to ask you. What type of filtration do you have? But
1: it's just, unfortunately, it's a simple inline, $150
0: yeah, you know,
1: gas filter.
0: And I'll say this, unless a filter comes apart and then puts debris into the stream, which rarely, I don't know if I've ever seen that happen, then the worst that'll happen is the filter will clog and you won't get enough fuel flow to the carburetor. So, yeah, I mean, the filter is always a good, cheap thing to do, but that usually doesn't. But then again, I will say this. The most common cause of a stuck float is a little piece of dirt in the needle seat valve,
1: and
0: which has to go through the filter.
1: Right, and that's what this guy said. He said, all you need is a microscopic piece of dirt to ruin your day.
0: Well,
1: and I thought,
0: a little bigger than that.
1: Let me look at it. So I see the filter is like right in front of me.
0: Right.
1: And I flicked it with my finger.
0: Uh-huh.
1: And up came like this brown, gray brown mushroom cloud in there. I went, that's got to go.
0: Yeah.
1: It was, the sediment was so sedentary.
0: Mm-hmm.
1: It was way at the bottom, and I didn't even see it.
0: That's the definition of sediment.
1: Yes.
0: It kind of lays at the bottom.
1: raise at the bottom.
0: Yeah.
1: So, yes, the sediment was sedimenting.
0: Well, when you took the carburetor apart, you've had it apart a few times. Did you ever notice anything in there or see anything in the needle seat? I mean, I've actually seen a lot of those needle valves have a Viton, a rubber Viton conical tip. I've seen those break apart also. Yeah. And then now it's just flowing fuel like crazy. It'll come out of the vent tube.
1: I remember those transmissions too, those Vitons.
0: Yeah,
1: back in Brooklyn. Ones.
0: But that's really carburetor 101. You know.
1: Yeah, I know. It was like going back to the basics again. I said, let's try it. Why not? So I popped it off, and yeah, it looked like a milkshake in there.
0: Okay.
1: And I dropped another one on. I had another inline in stock, so I threw it on there, and I drove it around. So I'm still in the middle of danger driving the car yet again.
0: Yeah.
1: To make sure that the problem is not remedied, because the carburetor is a piece of junk, but somewhat quelled.
0: I'll tell you, my friend Rick needed a filter, and I told him, I said, "Oh man, I have some in stock at home," and I realized, like, "Ooh, I'm really getting low." And it used to be, "All right, next trip to Englishtown, I'll pick up another three of you." I would get the different sizes. I get the small ones I would actually use on the lawnmower or whatever. Then there's a medium size, and there was the bigger one.
1: The big one, the barrel size.
0: And I'd get a couple of each. And
1: they were like a buck a piece. It was great.
0: Well, now I got to go to Rhinebeck and get them. And that's what we did last year. Went to the Rhinebeck swap meet, and I stocked up on fuel filters because you got to have those.
1: Those were literally the last bastions of what you can buy at Englishtown, were those gas filters and the blue pants.
0: Oh, those are my favorite. And don't even bring that up, because that's a real...
1: To get these blue pants right here.
0: That's a real sore spot with me, because I'm at all the ones I had.
1: I know.
0: The knees are gone. I just... and I can't even use them.
1: I actually stumbled on these. I never wore them. They were sitting in the back of the closet. I'm like, it's like I found the Holy Grail.
0: Wow.
1: These blue cotton pants.
0: I'll tell you something else that I can't find. Well, I can find it, but I'm not paying the price that they want.
1: Wow.
0: Just a stupid little thing, slice of life. You know, in my Fiat many years ago, I had put in an audio system, an AM/FM cassette receiver in the dash, and I put the CD changer in the trunk. And
1: so you could listen to your Fog Hat live. I
0: listened to a lot of different things. Yeah, I mean, you heard my Saturday Night Fever on the parkway at 70 miles an hour. You were behind me.
1: I did.
0: Because I found at a swap meet again a pair of really cool... Now, in a convertible, you're compromised. Well, I found a way to not be compromised. I saw these speakers laying on a table, and they were in an enclosure, like a little wedge-shaped enclosure. And they had a grill on them, and it was a matching pair. And they had some kind of mounting apparatus on the back. And I said, "Hey, listen, what are these, he goes, yeah, I don't know if they work. Can I pull a grill off?" Yeah, I pulled the grill off, and I saw that it had a 4x6 coaxial in there with a base port. I said, "Okay, I can put a set of Pioneer speakers in there." And I think I gave the guy $20 for the pair. One of the best buys I ever made. It ends up, he told me they were out of a Pathfinder, and they mounted up on the ceiling way back by the tailgate and pointed forward. And
1: yes.
0: I said, ingenious. So I put those on my kick panels, on the right and left kick panel facing me. And then I put a set of tweeters up on the windshield to give me the highs, and I put a Bazooka bass tube in the trunk. Hence, you could hear Saturday Night Fever behind me at 70 miles an hour on the parkway.
1: Bleeding through the cracks in the seam of your trunk, yes.
0: Sounded great. Well, that Bazooka tube a friend had given me, and he said, "Yeah, I think it's got a problem with the wiring." So I kind of spruced it up, fixed it, put it in, worked great. Then I fixed it, I think, three...
1: That's a nickname I've called you many times.
0: I know.
1: Bazooka tube.
0: And I love that, too. I wear the patch on my shirt. I fixed it three times. I actually had a hard wire, a power wire, right into the board. Well, it finally, about a year or so ago, it gave up the ghost again, stopped working. So I took it apart, and of course, there's electronics on the board that are proprietary. They burn the numbers off the chips. So I've been looking for one, but there's not many swap meets around and not many that I go to. So just yesterday again, I told my wife, I said, "You know what? I got to look again." I go online. I tell you something, they still sell them new. And some guys were getting like $300 for these things. The average price, about $150. I said, "No, I'm going to find one of them for like $20 somewhere."
1: Some kid would be selling it on a picnic table.
0: So I found a guy that had two of them on eBay, and he wanted $200. So $100 a piece is actually not a bad at this point in time. It's getting to be like that's about what you're going to, you know, you got to pay what the market will bear.
1: But also listen to what you're saying. You're going to have to buy two of these. So you're going to, spend a modicum amount of money, $100 a piece for them. But now you only got one car that's going in. Unless you're putting in another one in another car, you're going to have to store. La Forza del Destino.
0: You have a spare.
1: Good idea.
0: Right?
1: You have a spare. Now, these things aren't small.
0: No, it's
1: bigger than
0: tube,
1: the bread box. So you got to find shelf space for this thing. You can't leave it on the floor. And last I heard, young man, your shelf space is pretty limited.
0: Very true. Well, what else is limited is our time here. So we should take this call. Let's go to the phones and say hi, caller. You're on with the Motor Mouths.
2: Yeah, my ears were ringing.
0: Okay. I figured I'd just cut to the chase and just we can get to the meat of the call.
2: Yeah, you can just say hello, John. You know who it is. But with changing speakers and going back 30 years ago, I'm sure that a lot of the speakers that could have come from the factory would have been better. But they were trying to cut down on weight because all the aftermarket speakers had magnets on them that were like, oh my God, you got better bass and everything out of them.
0: Yeah.
2: But they weighed more.
0: Right.
2: Yeah. You know, food for thought.
1: Mm-hmm.
2: You know,
1: very true.
2: I've looked, the Bose system in my vet and even the, I got the upgraded audio package in my RAM. Everything that I read on the forums is, change the speakers, put these in. The speakers are better, but they've got bigger magnets on them.
0: Yeah, it's a bigger magnet. It's better cone material. I've done a lot of swaps like that. Just upgraded the factory speakers with a known good aftermarket. And everybody has their favorites. I like Pioneer car speakers. I always have. It's always been my favorite. And I do, you do hear a difference. I have, at least.
1: And the standard 6x9 goes right in. You bolt it right in. It's no big deal.
0: Sure.
1: Mm-hmm.
0: Sure. So. Yeah. But so if you come in your travels, if you come across a powered bazooka tube, it's got to be powered because I wasn't running a separate amp for this thing. I'm in the market because the guy didn't. I offered the guy $100. I said I'll give you. And there was a you could leave a note. So I said, okay, let's try this. I said, you know what? I said, I don't actually need these. I put need in capitals. I said, I don't need these. I said, but I tell you what, I want to do a project. I want to put one of these in each of my grandkids' cars and sit and watch their face when they turn on whatever music it is that they like to listen to these days. I figured, maybe I'll strike a chord. Nah, he just said, no. No, I'm not taking your offer. Go pound sand, buddy.
1: I'm not looking forward to your cleverness.
0: Yeah, who cares? So I am looking for a bazooka tube. I have been for a while. You know, I can always just go and I actually do have a couple of 8-inch subwoofers. I could actually go wire up an amp and put a subwoofer in the back, but I didn't want to get that involved. So I don't know.
2: Yeah, I love subwoofers unless they're driving past the front of my house. I hear him a block away.
0: Well, you can listen to a subwoofer the right way, and you can listen to him the annoying way. And, it's a low-pass filter that's needed. It's really just made to fill in. My FJ has a factory subwoofer in the back. And I tell you, once I crank the music up past a certain point, it really does fill in really, really nicely. It really makes the soundstage. That's if you appreciate, the sound of music. Some people just want a radio. They turn it on. They don't care. I like it. I hear it.
1: And yeah, you do have one of the better systems in a convertible because the convertible car itself is not a place to put good audio.
0: Total loss.
1: It just doesn't work. It gets filtered out. You need the roof of the car to kind of enhance the audio experience. And when you don't have that roof, you don't have that experience.
0: And windows up, because if you've ever been in a car, even with a good system, and just roll the windows down, you'll hear that sound just go away. So it does reflect off all the surfaces. So,
1: but you can't drive a convertible with the windows down.
0: Well,
1: with the windows up. I'm sorry. You have to drive a convertible with the top down, windows down.
0: It doesn't. Yeah, I'm thinking like if
2: depends on time of year, Chris.
1: I still got to do it, John.
2: No, when it's 40 degrees, I still take the convertible out. I crank the heat and keep the windows.
1: Yeah, I'll put the windows down on 40 degrees. I'll do it.
0: But I'm saying, if you're in the convertible, the top is up, windows are up because it's winter, that's when you're going to get the best sound stage as well. That's it. Right. So, that's it. Right. All right, John. So I can even buy
2: a convertible to drive it with the top down.
0: Yeah.
2: Top up.
0: Top up, right.
1: Right. No, right. I get it.
0: So keep an eye out for a bazooka tube for me, John. I'm a buyer.
2: All right. I've been hitting the car nights, but they don't have a lot of swap meets at any of the ones that I go to.
1: No.
0: Yeah.
1: No, eBay ruined that. That swap meets used to be the best thing twice a year. We used to go to Englishtown.
2: Yeah.
1: It was a cavalcade of stuff to buy and sell.
0: Sure.
1: Now eBay completely ruined swap meets.
0: Right.
1: Shame.
0: Got it.
2: The other thing for consideration, too, is the source of what you're playing.
0: Yeah.
1: Mm-hmm.
0: In what way?
2: I bit the bullet, and I hate, I don't know if I can even say this, but SiriusXM, but I bought like a Bluetooth FM converter for the vet.
0: Okay, yeah.
2: And I wasn't enamored. It was okay. And I bit the bullet and said, you know what? They have a 3-month free, and I reactivated the SiriusXM.
0: Okay.
2: Wow, what a difference.
0: Yeah, you know what? I have Sirius in a couple of the cars. I have a portable one I use in the garage or in my house. But on my phone, since I have the program, I have the app on my phone, and I could Bluetooth it to another device, to a Bluetooth device. So, yeah, there's a lot of ways of doing it.
2: Yeah, the only problem with that is it works off of FM into the radio. And, you know, every time you do a conversion, and you know this better than I do, something gets lost.
0: Well, sometimes, yeah. You pay to play.
2: And I could tell you, it definitely, you know, and maybe I bought the wrong Bluetooth FM bada beef for the...
0: Right.
2: And then you also got, depending on where you're driving with it, yeah, what's good as an unused FM station where I live, now I drive from here to, you know...
0: Yeah.
2: WHPC headquarters.
0: Right.
2: And now it's no longer a good FM.
0: Yeah. No, I know what you mean. You may go into a region where that frequency is being used. Yeah.
2: Yeah.
1: Yeah.
2: So, but the SiriusXM, wow, what a difference.
0: Oh, yeah.
2: In the vet. And I can max out the Bose system, and wow, it sounds awesome.
0: You know, like I said, that's why, you know, with my trips down south, I rent a car, and the one thing I always said, listen, I'm paying for the Sirius package, put it on. I want to pay for and the one guy looked at me, I said, listen, have you ever driven down to the south without satellite radio? It's like, all you're doing is just scanning channels because...
1: That's how I found Gun Talk.
0: I know, but because you hit some spots in Virginia, you're not getting much of anything.
1: No, you hit the hills, you're not getting anything.
0: Yeah.
2: Yeah, I've done the trip from now where I live down to the Keys.
0: Oh, wow.
2: And, yeah, you got to have SiriusXM.
0: Yeah, yeah.
2: Because otherwise, you're channel surfing.
0: That's all you do.
1: You know, it's funny, John, because that's what we did just cruising around in the 80s.
0: Yeah.
1: Was definitely radio channel surfing. You're constantly going from station to station. That's how I found, like, pirate radio.
0: Yeah.
1: That's how I found college radio, because you're just bouncing around, and that's what you're doing. You figured out a way to drive, put your elbow on the armrest, and have your fingertips on the radio itself.
0: Yeah.
1: To do that sort of, you figured out that sitting position,
0: the dance,
1: to get the optimum. Because I don't think I ever heard a single song in its entirety in the 80s.
0: Right. Yeah.
2: Yeah, but you know, it was either 8-tracks or when they came out with cassettes.
1: Yeah.
2: And then CDs, and when they came out with, you can play MP3s. and you can load like a gazillion MP3s.
0: Oh yeah.
2: Into and burn your own, you know, mix.
0: Yeah, yeah,
1: sure.
2: Well, oh my God, that was the.
0: And I'll tell you what, just like vinyl made a revival a couple of years ago, that all that stuff, the digital stuff now, is now making a revival with people. And I'm glad that I have a car. Well, I have two cars, right? My my Fiat and the Camry both play cassettes and CDs. But neither has satellite radio. So, all right, John, well, enjoy the topless day. I am too, because it feels good to have that.
2: Yeah, Chris, you nailed it. It didn't start out as a good topless day, but...
0: No.
2: Are you wearing something flimsy?
1: I'm going to go put on something flimsy right after the show.
0: Got it. All right, John. Thanks a lot. Enjoy the day.
2: And you guys as well.
0: All right. Thanks, John.
1: Take care, John.
0: All right. You can be like John. 516-572-7440 is the call line. Do we have a text line?
1: We do. We still do. 203-670-4127. 203-670-4127 will get you right into my hot little hand.
0: And follow us on Facebook, Motormouth Radio. Instagram, real_Motormouth Radio. Of course, we will. We put the show up on YouTube, where we have two channels, Motormouth Radio and Motormouth Video, which ran neck and neck this week pretty much, which was kind of odd. Yeah, it's always kind of odd. And I will put pictures up from things we're talking about on the show. There's always something. But one of the other things that I wanted to talk to you about was, since I had the Fiat in the back.
1: Oh, what? Just interrupt you 1 second. Jim just texted us. He said that he doesn't know. He saw, but the fall English Town Swap Meet this year is canceled.
0: I heard that,
1: for reasons that we point out.
0: Yeah.
1: Thank you, Jim.
0: Yeah, I caught that one too. I don't know why, but yeah, it's El Morta. They probably had to put in more, maybe bus parking now. I don't know. I have no idea. Yeah. So,
1: but you were saying, I'm sorry.
0: So I had the Fiat in the back because I was doing the brakes. It was right in front of the garage. And like I said, I've always said this, whatever I have in front of me is what I'm going to work on. So there I am at night sitting there just, you know, in the evening. I'm looking at the car. I wander over and I said, there's always little things you want to do to the car that you don't have time to do.
1: Sure.
0: One of the things that happened to me recently, well, I think it started last year, is the left directional wouldn't work. The right would, well, I could take off, drive the car, both directionals would work fine.
1: The Fiat.
0: Yes. And then, maybe not in that trip, maybe in the next trip. At some point, I put that left directional on and it wouldn't do anything.
1: Would just stay on, like it would.
0: No,
1: brighten?
0: Nothing. No light, no flash, nothing. It wouldn't do anything.
1: Okay.
0: Put the right directional on, and it would flash. The light would flash. Everything was fine. Okay. Good. So you wiggle the switch. You're doing this, doing that. I was checking the flasher. Well, as of last year, I hadn't solved the problem. I did find a good diagnostic for the flasher, but of course, when I'm checking it, everything's working. So I'm not finding a fault. And
1: right. I love when that happens.
0: Yeah. So I was chasing my tail on it. So this week I said, you know what? Just the other night, I said, I have a spare steering column. And I took it apart and I found out there's this, it's the hub that has the, it has a windshield washer level on the right side.
1: The windshield washer.
0: And on the left side has the directional lever and the high beam switch.
1: Okay.
0: So when I took the wheel off, I expected to see something serviceable in terms of that, the cancel cam. No, it's that whole hub with the arms, the whole harness that goes down. And I look it up on one of the Fiat sites I use, and that's how you have to. There is no other replacement. You replace the whole thing. Luckily, it's only about $89, believe it or not.
1: But I
0: paid that for the cancel cam for my Pontiac.
1: That's a tank of gas in your Toyota.
0: So I was looking at it and I said, okay. So I wanted to go in and maybe see if I could clean contacts or maybe there's some. No, it's kind of like not serviceable, believe it or not, which is very, very weird. So I decided to go and hit it with connections. So I went under the dash. I'm playing with the connections, and Fiat uses what's called a ground floret. And, of course, we all know most of the problems you're going to find are going to be traced to a bad ground sooner or later.
1: To me, that sounds like what you'd call a bad word to a ground.
0: So
1: You ground florette, you.
0: Here's a ground florette.
1: Oh yeah, see I've that? Seen those. It looks like a. It looks like a very. It looks like a piece of tin castle nut.
0: It looks like a crown, because each one of those terminals, what you do is, let's see if I can do this. You put a wire on it. It takes a female spade connector.
1: Got it.
0: Right onto the terminal.
1: Right onto the terminal.
0: So Fiat is known
1: pretty smart.
0: For this. So of course. There's two of them under the hood, one on each fender that grounds those things. This one is right under the dash. And this has seven or eight terminals. One, two, three, four, five, six. Seven. It has eight terminals. I think the one under the dash, I have seven grounds on there. A couple, most of factory, a couple with things that I'd put in. And of course,
1: I'm assuming the hole in the center is where you mount it with a screw, with
0: a bolt. Now, that point is now suspect to where does that ground, because that's a body ground. Now, I did over the years start optimizing the grounds on that car. There was no ground from the batteries in the trunk. There was no ground from the engine to the battery. The battery grounds, the negative post of the battery grounds to the body in the back of the car. So again, they're using body ground. And then, of course, the engine does ground, or the transmission grounds to the body. It's a monocoque design. So I ran a battery cable from the front of the car all the way to the back. Right. And I also ran a ground cable, a 4-gauge cable from the engine block over to that one ground florette, which is the body ground. And I grounded the alternator ground over also. You know, this is what you got to do. So, and I've had good luck. My voltage is solid. I mean, the car charges fine. So again, I just attacked the florette. I took it out, cleaned all the terminals, cleaned the dash. I used star washers under it so it would bite.
1: Right.
0: And no directional. Then I took out, I was afraid to do this, but I did it anyway. I took the middle of the dash out, and there's a hazard flasher switch, which has always been flaky in my car.
1: Okay.
0: So like you push it in, when you take it off, rather, it doesn't always stay in that position. Sometimes it would click off, and then the directionals don't work. So you'd have to push and just get it in the right position. Well, I found out what that is. I took that switch apart yesterday, and there's a metal arm with a little nub on the top of it.
1: Okay.
0: And in the switch, believe it or not, there's a plastic channel that has a groove in it that comes up and like kind of around like a little loop.
1: That, so they have to mate together.
0: Well, the nub follows the track and comes around and stops, and that's what seats that switch. So why isn't it seating? So I said, maybe that arm, I bent the arm a little bit. I bent it, made it a little tighter. Now
1: to give it
0: kind of stays. Okay, still didn't have directionals. So then I said, all right, let me go to the ground florets under the hood, check them out, and I did. Everything looks good. I went to the back of the car. And then my taillights have circuit boards in them. And the connector that goes onto them is an edge connector that grabs onto the circuit board.
1: Okay.
0: So I went to the left side and I took the edge connector off, the big one off the lights. I took the small one off, cleaned them, blew into them, figured out this probably isn't going to be the issue.
1: No, that's not gonna help.
0: And then when I started playing, with the bazooka tube that was back there because it was right in front of me. And next thing I looked at, I see the directionals flashing. I was like, hey, look at that.
1: What was that?
0: Tied to the bazooka tube, baby. So, no, I don't know. It was probably one of those connectors in the back. I don't think it was something I did in the front.
1: Oh, son of a gun. It was that connector.
0: Again, it came down to a connector and the corrosion. And they weren't really corroded, but you don't need the point is you don't need a lot to break a circuit. And I have to believe that just by mechanically moving those connectors on the edge pin of the circuit board, made a better connector. So now, of course, and now the directionals are working fine. If they go out again, I'll go right to the back, and then I'll do maybe a more of a forensic. I'll pull the housing apart, take the light. I should have brought one in. I have a spare light, the board. I'll put a picture of it up on this week so people can see it. But again, the point of the thing is, never underestimate a ground. You know, Joe used to always say, what part of a bad ground don't you understand? Nine out of 10, 9.5 out of 10 times, it's going to be a ground that's going to be your problem.
1: Yeah, he is so right. And it's funny because I've even gone, taken it that much further. Anytime I see a ground, I just pull the bolt off, clean it, put it back on. I just have to see it.
0: Yes.
1: Or when I was working on the Explorer, I had to pull the valve covers off it to change the VTT solenoids.
0: Right.
1: And there in that process, you have to remove two grounds.
0: Uh-huh.
1: So I didn't even know they were there. I went, pull the ground and clean the bejesus out of it and put it back on again.
0: Well, if it's electrical, it'll have a ground.
1: Yeah.
0: No doubt. And sometimes it grounds through the mounting, you know, like a temperature sensor, whatever. But yeah, there'll always be a ground. All right. So the other thing that's grounded us is at the bottom of the hour. We need to take a break. And I guess the first thing we should do is
3: weather. Well, right now for Toronto, Hamilton, and all the cottage country, except the stream north, we're going to have skies that'll be as clear as a bell. And if I'm wrong, I bet you come in here and wring my neck tomorrow, huh?
0: Yeah, we get that all the time. It's we got ligature marks. So the weather update, our WHPC weather forecast is powered by Pantano's Gourmet with locations in Hewlett and Uniondale. And we said it started out like a crappy day. It was raining. Right now it's beautiful. When I look outside the WHPC weather window, I see blue skies, a little bit of clouds. High today is supposed to be 80. Tonight, clear skies and about 64. It's been getting cooler. We were out on the deck last night. My wife put her sweatshirt on. I was like, I don't know about that yet, but, you know.
1: My heat wave is no longer for this year.
0: No.
1: I was hoping for another heat wave. Didn't get it.
0: No. Got to call Martha Reeve and see if she'll cook one up for you. Tomorrow, mainly sunny with a few afternoon clouds, high of 79. Tomorrow night, mostly clear, low of 62. So that's kind of nice. Also, WHPC invites you. Yes, you.
1: Me?
0: Well, you too. Yeah, why not?
1: Yeah.
0: Celebrate summer at the Harry Chapin Lakeside Theater at Eisenhower Park, Field 6.
1: The illustrious Field 6.
0: This week, it's Thursday, August 27th. Join us for American Idols. See, if it was Motormouth Radio sponsoring it, we'd have to have the show. We'd have to have American Idling. But they didn't ask us. So it's American Idols on the 27th.
1: I'd say the crowd would be these grouchy old men.
0: Oh, yeah.
1: That's all that would be there.
0: Show starts at 7 p.m. It's a free community event. Bring a lawn chair and enjoy the show. So with that, do we have an honor group of the hour?
1: We do. And on the third half of this program, I want to talk about how crud got in my way and ruined my day as well. So I want to get into that. But also, we have, of course, our archive shows that are available on Car Course Media, CarCourseMedia, CarCourseMedia.com. We have a cavalcade of stars. Back on March 9th of 2003, myself and, of course, our illustrious co-host, prior co-host, Steve Brancatello, interview Harold Michaelman from Surf Glass, which is always a good time. And then again, on November 7th of 2010, you and I sit down with Frank from Centurion Cruises and Barry from Neighbors Auto. And of course, on June 6th of 2021, you and I sat down with the ever popular Steve Mignante. So those are the shows we have up this week on Car Course Media. And now taking a look at the Motormouth Radio Honor Group of the Hour. This week, if you are part of the Folding Chair Commandos, those seasoned car show veterans who arrive prepared for anything. They've got the folding chairs, the cooler, the umbrella, the sunscreen, the snacks, and enough supplies to survive a weekend at the show. They stake out their territory early, unfold their chairs, sit back, and settle in for a full day of cars, conversation, and questionable decisions about buying another project car. And don't even think about parking your chair in their spot. They've been coming to the show for 20 years, and that's their spot. They know when the best cars arrive, where the shade moves, and as the day goes on, and exactly how far they are from the bathroom. So here's to the men, the women, who understand that enjoying a car show isn't just about cars. It's about being comfortable while you look at them. To the Folding Chair Commandos, we salute you. You are this hour's Motormouth Radio Honor Group of the Hour this week.
0: There. Excellent. Very good. So,
1: thank you.
0: So with that in mind, we will take our break. We'll be back shortly with more Motor Mouth Radio with Ray Guarino, Chris Switzer on 90.3 WHPC. Keep it where you got it.

0: 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I've always described Motor Mouth Radio in terms of luxury, value, reliability. 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I'm like, Sunday afternoons on WHPC 90.3 FM. That's the one.
1: Oh, that's a promo bit. I'm going to isolate that today.
0: Did I just do a promo?
1: You did. Love it.
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7: 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WHPC. You might learn something.
1: Yeah, you might learn. You got to go to shop to get the best clothes. I'm telling you, all the best boombas in Brooklyn go to one place.
8: I have never heard of that store at all.
1: You know what? I'll tell you what. Look them up. They still come up when you look them up. If they're still around, I think.
8: Where in the world did you find that fossil?
1: On my air check list here. You know, but I'll tell you something. I was on a roll, and I did something stupid. I found a website that I was really clipping a lot of cool stuff off of, and I didn't save it. And now I culled these. Now I need more. Now I don't remember what website it was. So
8: what was just to find air checks?
1: Yeah, it was. Yeah, I think I searched for vintage. I think I searched for vintage 60s and 70s air checks.
8: Oh, there's a.
1: I found one yesterday, but it wasn't really what I wanted to.
8: You have to look at the Internet Archive.
1: I know. And I found the big one that I know that you like. I found that one.
8: Yeah, that's the that what is the hell's an that amazing called? Site. It's the Internet Archive, I think it's called.
1: Yeah.
8: Yeah, that's an amazing site.
1: Oh yeah.
8: It has a boatload. I mean, I find a lot of air checks because I'm an air check freak. You know,
1: I know.
8: I listen to all of them. And it's just the way radio was, it was extraordinary when you hear it and hear the craft that was just a day in the life of radio, just playing music and spinning records and listening to the jocks and what they were saying and how they were saying it was just brilliant. And the Internet Archive is one of those places you can find them.
1: Absolutely.
8: And it totally brings you back. You know, I always found, I always had a problem with, and just touching a nerve here for a second, I always had a problem with listening to like shows of the past. Let's play the music of the past. And all of the hosts of the show would say, remember when you did that? And remember when you did that? And I always found that a little off-putting. It's like, yeah, remember, just play the music, you know?
1: Yeah.
8: But when you listen to the air checks, it was the music was being played as it was happening.
1: Right.
8: As you were listening to the Gimbals ad and as you were listening to the Castro convertible ad, you know, it was that sort of thing. It was there at that moment, at that time. And that to me, I found was much more valuable.
1: All right. Well, let's try the phones. We'll go to the line here and say, hi, caller. You're on with the Motor Mouths.
9: Hey, what's going on, boys? Long time, no yet.
1: Mark.
9: Mark. Levittown.
1: What rock did you crawl out from under? Good to hear from
8: you,
1: Mark.
8: What's up, Brother Love? How are you?
9: Yeah, all right. How you been, guys?
1: Pretty good. How about you?
8: Doing a radio show. No one's listening. You know.
9: Hey, listen, I forget to listen to you guys half the time because it's weird up here in Pennsylvania. Anyway.
8: Oh, that's what you're keeping yourself now. Nice.
9: Yeah. How to move. A couple of years ago, there wasn't a lot for me on Long Island, so it is what it is.
8: Okay,
9: crazy prices and houses and stuff. Anyway, listen, Ray, I got a question for you. You too, Chris, I guess.
8: Yeah.
9: I have a, what is it? It's a 99 Mercury Sable station wagon with 110,000 miles on it.
1: Beautiful.
8: Nice.
9: Car's fine. You know, it's an old man's kind of car, you know, but I'm old, so what the hell. And anyway,
8: we all are, my brother. We all are.
1: That's a great car.
9: Yeah, it runs fine. It really does. But recently, over the past, I don't know, 2 months, once in a while, it'll shift into second with a little clunk, not a lot, and even less time on occasion, it'll slip from first to second, and I back off on the gas, and it's fine. But it's fine afterwards, like for a long, long time. Now, I checked the fluid. It's up to speed. The fluid is still sort of red, actually. It does not smell burnt. Now, the question I have, should I change the filter in this thing and put back the old fluid that comes out?
1: Well, that was something that I know Chris likes to do.
8: You are touching a nerve, my son.
1: Yeah. You know, Mark, I bought a 31-year-old Camry that's been a topic of this show for a while now. And the same thing, it has 123 on it, and the tranny shifts a little erratically. Like, it'll have a little bit of a late shift into fourth and then into fifth, and you can't just throw it into drive and take off. You need a second, and it's got... And I heard that it's common with these transmissions. So I did a fluid change, and it really didn't change anything. In my case, at least, they say it could be this shift solenoid controller. So I would look it up. I would look to Google the issue and see if there's known common problems. But slipping is usually a little different. That's usually clutch related. And right. In that case, I could see why you'd want to use the old fluid because it would be softer.
9: Yeah, I remember a conversation you had with the air.
1: Yeah,
9: where you changed all the fluid in one of your cars.
1: That's
9: and
1: Chris.
9: You put new stuff in, and you couldn't drive. It wouldn't go in drive
8: right.
9: or anything.
8: Right. Yeah, it would slip out of high gear. Yeah, I do. Hmm? That's what you're very good, Mark. It's true. I had a Lincoln, and I swapped the fluid out with a filter, and it wouldn't shift into high gear. You get it on the highway, and it would stay in second. So I brought the car back, dumped the new fluid. Now, mind you, we're not talking about the exact amount here. We're talking about fluid that is now mixed with 12 quarts of old fluid. So you dumped that, whatever it was, I dumped it out, and I put that old crap back in there. And it shifted fine after that, and then I sold the car because I knew it was on borrowed time at that point. So now you're taking the gamble. The car's got over 100,000 miles on it. Do you know when the last time the fluid was changed?
9: No, God.
1: I'm guessing the answer is no. Yeah.
8: The answer is no. So you can change the fluid, change the filter, keep the old fluid, right? Check the performance of the transmission. If it doesn't shift into high gear, if it slips even more, if it's not performing the way it was, then I would say dump it out, put that old fluid back in, and then sell the car.
1: Or
8: put a new transmission in.
1: Well, no, Chris, you got it with the vein that we've been going through on this show about forever cars and hence me buying a 31-year-old car that's going to be less trouble than a new car.
8: Right.
1: I would say, and like I've always said, the cheapest car to buy is the one you already own. So, Mark,
9: agreed,
1: if that car is good otherwise and you like it, so maybe you put a tranny in it. You know what?
8: Yeah.
1: You invest some money, and it's cheaper than buying a new piece of crap.
9: No, I mean, there's hardly any rust on it and everything. Again, it doesn't do it all the time, just once in a blue, and it's, like, strange. You know, I figured maybe the filter's kind of funky. I don't know. But
1: you know, that's a good place to start, because I've dropped pans and seen filters that you couldn't see through. So, I would start there. That's a good idea. And like I said, save the fluid, and you could even strain it you know, strain it to get any particulate out of it. And sure. then, and you can, you know, put fresh in. And if that doesn't work, you can drain it and put the old stuff back in. Yeah, because a clogged filter is not going to let, like Chris's fuel filter.
9: There's something I saw on, what did I see it? I think it was on eBay. I was looking around. And there's something called Motorcraft, was it additive friction modifier or something like that?
1: Oh, yeah, I've heard of that stuff, yeah.
9: And some people say they put a little, it comes in a little, like, I guess, 8-ounce tube or something. And they say it takes care of a lot of problems. But I'm kind of leery about it. But it's a Motorcraft product. So, right. You know, how bad can it really be, you know?
1: So let me ask you this. When you pull the dipstick, what do you see? What's the state of the fluid?
9: It's fine. It's not brand new red, but it's still red, and there's
1: okay.
9: no smell.
1: Right. All right. Well, that's good. If it's pinkish, and then the chances are the fluid is the filter wouldn't be clogged unless, I mean, I know people who have dumped fluid and just not changed the filter. So, yeah, you know mm-hmm. what? I'd like to know myself.

0: I'm going to have to go out and buy a kiddie pool or something to put on the rich. Because well, you know what happens.
1: I know, but you know what you do? Yeah, you need a drain. You need a good drain bucket. But you got to just work those bolts loose and then work one corner more than the other. So just let one corner drop.
0: And you'll get
1: most of it. And you can do that cold. You don't have to do that job with the tranny hot. So
2: yeah, mm-hmm. Mark, believe me, invest in one of those big pans.
1: Yeah.
2: And then knock a nail in the rafter in your garage and just hang it on there so it's out of the way.
1: I have three of them. I have two metal ones, one plastic one.
2: I have one plastic one that has been through hell and back and I still have it.
1: The best thing I bought, this thing has got to be...
2: Hey, Mark, you should see where Ray's hands are right now.
1: My arms are out shoulder width. It's got to be 30 inches across, and it's a round black disc with a very slight funnel to it, and in the bottom of that disc is a circle with a bunch of holes in it. You put that's made for in the shop, you put it up on the oil drain machine. Now you have 30 inch, so when you drop a tranny, you're going to catch all that fluid. It's not going to overflow.
2: But it's also going to be too tall for Mark to slide under the car.
1: It's not tall. It's actually kind of shallow, believe it or not.
2: All right.
1: It really is.
0: Yeah, what's in the pan? About, I guess, 3 or 4 quarts?
1: That's about
2: what you're going to get out of it. You're going to get, about 3 or 4 quarts are going to come out. And that's, it's funny, Mark, because that's what I do with the Mazda, my CX-9. I can't access the filter on the car. So I have to just change the fluid. And that's what I do. Like every 10,000, every 15,000 miles, I dump out, believe it or not, it's 84 ounces come out, and I put 84 ounces back in.
1: That's a lot of people do.
2: That's it. And that's what I do. Mm-hmm. So and so far, I'm knocking on wood here. Things have been...
1: Right.
2: Good.
1: I'll tell you what. I brought that drain attachment that I have to the shop one day to do something, probably a transmission. And Mike came over looking. He goes, "What the heck is that?" I'm like, "What? I thought everybody in the world knew what this was." And I forgot. No, he's a body guy. He came up in a body shop, not in a mechanic shop. Every mechanic shop always had one of those because, like I said, it's wide enough that you can get it'll come under the whole transmission pan, and you bring it way up. You bring the thing way up, so it's only a couple inches away from the tranny pan.
2: Right.
1: And it makes for a very clean transmission fluid change.
2: It catches everything.
1: And the thing, it doesn't weigh anything. I stick it on top of my compressor. It lives up there because where else are you going to put it?
2: That's what I mean. Knock a nail in the rafter in the garage and hang it there because it can't go anywhere else.
1: Right. Great to have, though. Great. So.
0: Give it a shot, guys. Look, I take your time.
1: All right, well, no, you know what, Mark? I'm glad to hear from you again. And your assignment now is once you do service that, get back to us and let us know how you made out.
0: Yep, I will. Hey, listen, I sent you an email, I guess, about 2 weeks ago, whatever, and you sent something back. You asked me a couple of questions, and by the time I remembered to do it, I mean, I had my Thunderbird program set to delete after, 5 or 8 days or something because it just keeps building and building, and there's a million emails. Uh-huh. And I went to get it, and I said, damn, it's gone. But anyway, listen, how did you like that lawnmower?
1: That was pretty cool. Mark sent me a video of a guy who put like a big block Chevy in a lawn tractor and he's driving down the road. Yeah, that was pretty sick. That's, I guess that's a PA thing, huh?
0: Well, I don't know what it was, but it was loud and the damn thing was quick. Let me tell you.
1: Absolutely.
2: Yeah, nothing better to do with your time.
1: It looked dangerous.
0: Oh, absolutely. Absolutely. I mean, the tires, you can't be taking those kind of tires. At 60 miles an hour.
1: I'm looking at ladder, like any kind of turn, I'm thinking the thing's going to just tip right over.
2: They don't hit.
0: Oh, yeah.
1: No.
0: Roll and roll.
1: Yeah, very good.
0: Anyway, okay, guys, keep up the good work. I'll be chatting with you soon.
1: All right, Mark, thanks.
0: Take care. Enjoy your day. Safe.
1: All right. So long.
0: Take care. Bye.
1: So there you go. You're talking about old shows. There was an old caller. Mark was a regular for many years.
2: Yeah. Exactly. The man that can alter inspection stickers.
1: It's kind of odd, I've seen this happen. We've seen this happen where people move and then they don't call the show anymore. It's like the phone still works. It's like nobody knows where he's got a 516 number,
2: still.
1: He didn't change his phone number, so
2: They don't realize that they could pick it up on the internet, and I love picking it up on the internet. It's great. So anyway, I just want to get back real fast about how crud

0: ruined a little bit of my day.
1: Okay.
0: I have a hatch handle in the back of the CX-9 that literally was getting has less and less movement. It only moved a little bit, like you only had to push it like maybe less than an inch in order to activate the hatch to
1: Okay.
0: open it up. And the hatch has got is motorized everywhere. So
1: Right.
0: you hit the button and you hit, and then the hatch, slowly opens up, like some horror movie. And that's how you basically access it from outside. From inside, there's obviously a button on the dash. So the switch stopped working. The hatch, outside hatch, stopped working.
1: Oh, like
0: So
1: my cruise, the same thing. The button stopped working the trunk.
0: right. So what I had to do is I ordered another handle, and the handle had an arm affair with a micro switch.
1: Okay.
0: And when you pulled on the handle, you activated the micro switch and basically ran the motor. The motor wasn't part of the handle, though, thankfully. So I said, all right, I'll just swap this out in an afternoon. So what I did was I had to pull the back panel off the back of the hatch. And in order to do that, you had to pull the top panel first,
1: Right.
0: then the side panels, then the back panel.
1: Right.
0: Now it's a matter of pulling all these plastic
1: Yeah.
0: pieces off without breaking the panel
1: Yeah.
0: or the
1: The
0: clips.
1: clips, right.
0: So it was an involved process. And
1: I
0: once
1: know.
0: I got that all off, to make a long story longer, now I got access to that
1: I'd
0: handle.
1: love to see the
0: But
1: tool you use for the clips. That's what I want to
0: oh,
1: see.
0: I was using all the plastic stuff. I didn't
1: Okay.
0: use a screwdriver to pry
1: They make
0: anything.
1: special tools for those clips to extract them.
0: Yeah, and I have one.
1: Okay.
0: It's a pair of pliers that actually does this,
1: That's good. Okay.
0: separates like that.
1: Right,
0: So,
1: right.
0: and that came in very handy for this job.
1: Yeah.
0: So I was able to do that. And before I got the handle out, the handle wouldn't come out because there's a bezel that sits above the license plate where you reach in under. That had to come out.
1: Yeah, same as the cruise, believe it or not.
0: So right, exactly. That's why I'm thinking about this. So that had to come out. And now, mind you, I wasn't putting the hatch back down because I was afraid that I wasn't going to be able to get it back up again. So
1: Right.
0: I'm standing on a 5-gallon spackle bucket and working that way to get the panel off. And
1: Yeah.
0: now, of course, once the panel's off, I got to clean everything around it.
1: Sure.
0: But one way or another, this I was able to swap out the handle, and it worked. But I realized what the problem was from the old handle was it had a spring in it that literally looked like it was just ready to crumble in a million pieces. It looked like someone pulled it out of a pond. All the whole the shaft where the handle hinged on was just terrible. It was in such disgusting shape that I think what ruined it was pulling on that handle. That crud kept that handle pushed onto the micro switch. And cook the micro switch.
1: Yeah, it could
0: So
1: be.
0: that's the only thing I could
1: You
0: figure.
1: can check the switch with an ohmmeter.
0: Well, yeah, that's what I'm going to do. I have it sitting on a bench because I swear to you, I am not buying another one of those things because they were
1: Yeah.
0: like 200 bucks.
1: Wow.
0: So yeah, so I'm
1: I
0: gonna.
1: got the switch for the cruise with the harnesses and the two license plate lights on Amazon for like
0: Yeah,
1: $30.
0: you said it's a quick swap. Yeah, so I used all the existing stuff. I just changed the handle. So
1: Okay.
0: that was.
1: All
0: So
1: right, so
0: yeah.
1: that's going to be it. Chris, what do we tell the people waiting for me out in the parking lot?
0: Don't follow us home unless you got a good Mazda CX-9 rear hatch handle.
1: I'll look for you when I get out there. All right, so for Chris Switzer, Ray Guarino, we'll be back with more Motormouth Radio next week. The Corvette guy, they wrote the book, was supposed to come in this week, but he didn't. Him and Lake Speed are both in a holding pattern for us, so we'll see if we can
0: Okay.
1: get one of them on. And we'll be back next week with more Motormouth Radio on 90.3 WHPC. 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

Thank you for tuning in to 90.3 WHPC. Save My Love from Bruce Springsteen kicking off Thunder Road on this Sunday afternoon. I'm Kim Tracy playing anything written, produced, or performed by Bruce Springsteen or a member of the E Street Band. It truly is a labor of love and lust. Thanks so much for joining me. Give me a call. Send me a text, 516-572-7440. Whoa!

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2: All right. Give me a little light. How you doing out there tonight? You ready tonight? No fooling around tonight. It's just

We're on a TV. Where is it? Well, Hazy Davy got really hurt. He crawled into the lake in just his socks and a shirt. Me and Crazy Janie were making love in the dirt, singing my birthday song. When Janie said, "Hey, little brother, when you think it's time that we go?"

0: right. All right. All this stuff, what? We got something from Neptune here. At the Raven Lounge. Says Aljo, John, and Bob, and Kevin. Let me guess, that's you guys. Slept here 4 nights to get some tickets. What is all this stuff? I'm not that old yet. JD! This big yet.
1: Hi, this is Ed McMahon, and you're tuned to WHPC. And now, listen to this. Here.

of 2019's Western Stars. Sending that out to Marshall and Bradley and Chloe listening in Baldwin. Sleepy Joe's Cafe right here on Thunder Road and the voice of Nassau Community College 90.3 WHPC. And before that, we heard three from September 20th, 1978 at the Passaic Theater. Oh, no, at the Capitol Theater in Passaic, New Jersey. We heard Spirit in the Night, Badlands, and Good Rockin' Tonight. And that set got started with a live version of The Rising from the Land of Hope and Dreams tour, Barclays Center, May 14th, 2026. Give me a call, send me a text if there's something you'd like to hear, 516-572-7440. I'm slightly handicapped today because we normally have three CD players. Two of them are giving me problems with CDs. Most of my what I play is from CD. Almost all of it. I do play some stuff. There's some stuff in our audio vault, but that's, I cannot, it's physically impossible to put everything that I have in the audio vault. Most of my collection's on CD. I do have things, a lot of the live shows, a lot of the live versions that I play, I do have on a flash drive also. So I have some, I could play those kinds of things, but my CDs are getting stuck in the CD player. So I'm not putting another one in two or three. We're just going to use CD player one right now and see how that goes. So let's go to Barclays Center again, May 14th, 2026. This is a new show that I bought recently. I have not played all of it. It's from the Land of Hope and Dreams tour. And I want to play this because this is when Bruce complimented us on what a great crowd we were for a night in the during the week. He said, you guys were badasses tonight. So I want everybody to hear that. Us at the Barclays Center. I was there, if you didn't guess already, from May 14th, 2026. We'll hear Dancing in the Dark, 10th Avenue Freeze Out, and Chimes of Freedom. Bruce Springsteen and the Mighty E Street Band are on Thunder Road.

Sister Susie Tyrell, Brother Charlie Giordano, Nils Lofgren, Mr. Tom Morello, the mighty, mighty Max Weinberg, Mr. Anthony Almonte, Professor Roy Benton, Gary W. Talent, Jake Clemens on the saxophones.

you to go home tonight. I want you to put on your jammies. I want you to get on the telephone. I want you to call up all your friends. And I want you to tell them that you just witnessed the heart-stopping, pants-dropping, earth-shocking, hard-rocking, booty-shaking, earth-quaking, love-making, fire-taking, history-making, legendary.

is tonight, man, for the middle of the week. 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Thank you. Thank you so much. It has been a pleasure playing for you tonight. Brooklyn, this is the motherland for me. My mom was born in Brooklyn. Bay Ridge. Yes, she was. Thank you. Thank you for supporting our band all these years. Thank you to our

band, the E Street Band was built for hard times. That's right. We will make it through. We will make it through all of this because America renews itself with the love and the spirit in your heart. Oh, we'll make it through. I think, but you know, the hardest part for me of all this was feeling that distance between you and your neighbor, you know, that between you and your fellow citizens. That distance can darken your soul. And we got a president who says he wishes nothing but ill upon those who

common humanity, our dignity, our unity. The most heartbreaking thing, the most heartbreaking example of this was Rene Good. In the moments before she was killed, rolled her window down and said to the man who would take her life, "I'm not mad at you. I'm not mad at you." Those were her last words. So when you go home tonight, pull your loved ones close, and in the morning, do as Rene did. Find a way to take aggressive, peaceful action to defend our country's ideals. And do as John Lewis, our great civil rights leader, said, go out and get in some good trouble. Say something, do something, sing something. That's what I do. If you're feeling helpless, hopeless, betrayed, frustrated, angry, yes, that's why the E Street Band is here tonight. We needed to sing and feel and hear your strength and your hope. And we needed to bring some hope and some strength to you tonight. I hope we've done that. So God bless Alex Preddy. God bless Rene Good. God bless you, and God bless America.

0: Bruce Springsteen and the Mighty E Street Band with Chimes of Freedom, 10th Avenue Freeze Out, and Dancing in the Dark, all from Barclays Center, May 14th, 2026, from the Land of Hope and Dreams tour. And if you were skeptical about these concerts, I hope that that ending where he talked at the end made it clear what the purpose was for these shows, and that the purpose was reached. Was the people there, as he said, that you guys were badasses tonight for a middle of the week. You were a great crowd, and people wanted to be there. People needed to be there. So I hope that clarifies things for you. I have more from this show that I have not played yet, so I'm going to get to that in the coming weeks, but I wanted to play that for you. And your WHBC weather forecast is powered by Pantano's Gourmet, with locations in Hewlett and in Uniondale. For today, the rain from this morning ends. When I was coming in this morning at 7:30, the rabbi actually thought he was going to be late. He actually called me and was like, I might be stuck on the Meadowbrook Parkway. But we worked it out, and the rabbi luckily got here on time with not a problem. So the rain ended. It's partly cloudy, I guess. Partly sunny, partly cloudy, and a high of 80 degrees. Clear skies tonight with a low of 64 degrees. Mainly sunny tomorrow with a few afternoon clouds and a high of 79 degrees. And for tomorrow night, mainly clear, low of 62 degrees. It's currently 79 degrees and partly cloudy or partly sunny out there. Actually, I don't know what the difference is between partly cloudy and partly sunny. So it could be either, whatever you want. That's what's happening outside our studios at Nassau Community College on 90.3 WHPC. 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
7: Ted.
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8: 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What I did do was sing Glory Days with the Bruce Springsteen cover band at my friend Scott Cinnamon's bar mitzvah.
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2: 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Go ahead.

0: a password. Marsha has won our game and now has a chance to win $25,000. How would you spend your $25,000?
1: Well, I want to rent a van and go to, like, Coachella and Austin because I'm a devoted music person. So much so, last summer when Bruce Springsteen was here, I stood for 14 hours wearing an adult diaper so that I could hold my place at the beach.
2: Under, under, under.

0: is Steve. 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
0: Stevie, Stevie, Stevie.
1: Yo.
0: It could be my imagination, but I'm figuring these folks, they look a little tired to me about now. I mean, somebody was here at 8 o'clock this morning. I don't know who. You guys? 4 o'clock? Holy shit. Jesus. My God. I'm impressed. But, they do look a little tired, don't you think? I mean, I think they want to go home. No, I'm sure. Stevie, you want to go home, don't you?
1: Well, you know, no, I don't want to go home.
0: Folks over there by the ocean, you want to go home, don't you? Folks over here on the boardwalk, you want to go home, don't you? Everybody out here on the beach, you're ready to go home, ain't you? Okay. All right, well, you're telling me that you think you can outlast the E Street Band? Now I know we're in Asbury Park, but you're telling me you think you can outlast the E Street Band? We've been doing this for 50 years, man. We're not done yet. We're going to keep going. So you think you can outlast the E Street Band? All right. Well, when I count to three, if you think you can outlast the E Street Band, I want to hear you give us everything you've got. Not yet. One, two, three. I don't hear nothing. I don't hear nothing. I'm still listening. I'm still listening. You got more to go yet. I don't hear nothing yet. Come on. Are you ready?

0: time on Long Island, baby.
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Live from Madison Square Garden on the Working on a Dream Tour, Bruce Springsteen and the E Street Band with Sweet Soul Music. Before that, we heard Twist and Shout from the See Here Now Festival in September of 2024 in Asbury Park, New Jersey. Oh, Pretty Woman, Bruce Springsteen and John Fogerty. Night Shift, live from MetLife Stadium in August of 2023. And we got that set of music started with One for Derek in East Hills, Atlantic City, a live version from Madison Square Garden, July 1st, 2000, the final show of the reunion tour. Thank you so much for tuning into Thunder Road on 90.3 WHPC, the voice of Nassau Community College. Kim Tracy playing anything written, produced, or performed by Bruce Springsteen or a member of the E Street Band. I'm still taking your suggestions. 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

Bruce Springsteen in Berlin, Germany in May of 1993 doing this Hard Land. Right here on 90.3 WHPC, the voice of Nassau Community College. This is Thunder Road. We heard Love Again from Little Stevie from his 2019 album Summer of Sorcery. And for Lisa and Mike listening in Floral Park, wanted to hear some Southside Johnny. We played Sweeter Than Honey, a song written and produced by Little Steven back in 1976. Thanks again for tuning in. Thanks for all the calls. Thanks for all the texts. Stick around. We have more great programming here at WHPC. Coming up next is Chris Muldoon with Piano Man, followed by Rock Overdose with Mike on the mic. And then we got Rock Overdose with Gabe, Soft Serve with Nixie, Sonic Cinemas on the way, as well as Old Country Road and Frontiers. No reason to change the dial. Keep it locked where it is right here on 90.3 WHPC. 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Partly cloudy today with a high of 80 degrees. Clear skies tonight with a low of 64 degrees. For tomorrow, mainly sunny with a few afternoon clouds, high 79 degrees. And for tomorrow night, mainly clear, low 62 degrees. It's currently 79 degrees and it looks sunny outside our studios at Nassau Community College on 90.3 WHPC. As I said, stick around. Lots more great programming coming up. 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Wrap it up now with one from Bruce's first trip across the pond. The Hammersmith Odeon, London, in November of 1975. Bruce Springsteen and the Mighty E Street Band with the Detroit Medley on WHPC.

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If it's 3 o'clock on a Sunday afternoon, then you and the regular crowd have shoveled in to a little place that we like to call Piano Man right here on 90.3 WHPC, WHPC HD. We are located in scenic and historic Garden City, Long Island, New York. And where else but Long Island should, could, would, must, ought a radio program devoted to the music of Long Island's own Piano Man himself, Billy Joel, emanate from? And my name is Chris Muldoon, and since Labor Day weekend 2006, I have been bringing you this musical labor of love and the servitude of Billy Joel's music. And here we are on Sunday, August 23rd, 2026, just 2 weeks or so away from Labor Day weekend 2026. And yes, that means we're going to have our 20th birthday, 20th anniversary, whatever you want to call it, 20 years of Piano Man. So thank you, thank you, thank you for letting us your ears. And hopefully you'll enjoy the show today. You know, as I am on the cusp of 20 years of doing this show, I started thinking, you know, my in-laws went to see that person you just heard singing there, Josh Groban. They went to see him this week up in, I don't know if it was Foxwoods or Mohegan's, one of them, you know, one of those two up in Connecticut. And that Josh Groban, he makes, number one, I like his Christmas stuff, but he's a funny guy. If you see him on talk shows or he's in comedy sketches a lot, he's got a great sense of humor. And there was it was short-lived. It was one season long, but there was a show, I think it was on streaming, that he did with Tony Danza, who's actually a Long Island guy, Tony Danza, Malvern. You should check out where Tony Danza plays his father. He's Josh Groban's a straight edge cop, and his dad's had been in jail and doesn't play by the rules and everything. Really good show. They had a really good rapport between the two. But that's Josh Groban doing She's Always a Woman from the Gershwin Awards with Billy in attendance in a tux. And I said, you know what? In 20 years, I've never done a show of all Billy songs being covered by crooners or Billy singing like a crooner. And, you know, on Mother's Day, I do all songs that are done by female singers who happen to be mothers. But on Father's Day, I don't do like male singers covering Billy because Billy is a male singer covering Billy. And there's enough Billy stuff that has dad material, if you were. But I'm like, you know what? I'm going to do crooners. And there's enough. And it's funny because some of this, and I like that She's Always a Woman is different than a lot of the guys. Like there's a bunch of crooners who cover New York State of Mind. Makes sense. It's in the jazz vein. There's a bunch of crooners who cover Just the Way You Are, you know, tippy-top love song of all time. So it's good when you can get one that's outside of that. Now, another guy who's still touring in a much different age, but the father-in-law of Jason Bateman, you know him as Paul Anka. Paul Anka is playing the Tilly Center at Post and Billy famously played there, Greenville, his famous bootleg, October 28th. So let's go with Paul Anka, another crooner, giving us I Go to Extremes. I'm Chris Muldoon. This is Piano Man. We're here every Sunday afternoon from 3 p.m. to 4 p.m. on 90.3 WHPC.

The man whose voice earned him the nickname the Velvet Fog, Mr. Mel Torme, co-writer of Chestnuts Roasting on an Open Fire, a.k.a. the Christmas song, a song that Billy did with Johnny Mathis, who Johnny Mathis covered, who's a crooner, who covered several Billy songs, including Just the Way You Are and New York State of Mind. But I don't think we'll be hearing from Mr. Mathis this show, because there's an overlap in songs, and technically one of them is a duet with Denise Williams, another one's a Christmas song, and the other one is done by a lot of other bigger crooners, well, not bigger, but other crooners I want to play. But this is Chris Muldoon. You're tuned into Piano Man, the Billy Joel radio show from where else but Long Island, New York. And we're here every Sunday afternoon from 3 p.m. to 4 p.m. And I've been doing this show since Labor Day weekend 2006. And we're just a few short, please, summer go longer, a few short weeks away from, though we had a tornado the other day, from Labor Day weekend 2026. We'll be celebrating 20 years of Piano Man from where else but Long Island. And I've been hosting, curating, producing, all that, created, you name it, since Labor Day weekend 2006. So 20 years coming up on. And I said, you know, in all the years, I've never done a Billy Joel crooner show where he's covered. You know, on Mother's Day, I do female singers who are mothers covering Billy songs, but I never do a Billy song show covered by, you know, crooners, because Billy, when he set out in his career in music, he always wanted to be a songwriter and have other people interpret and sing his songs rather than himself. And it's, you know, it's really good. Like, for instance, there, Mr. Mel Torme, I like to say Mr. Mel Torme because if you've ever seen both Seinfeld and Night Court, two NBC Thursday shows, he was just funny. Recurring role on Night Court where he's Harry's favorite artist yet loves Dan Fielding, Harry's nemesis. And then on Seinfeld, the Jimmy episode with Kramer, right? Jimmy lives on his own. Well, not the Jimmy. No, the Jimmy is the different, but lives on his own, right? The charity and the dinner and the dentist. And yeah, so, and then Mel, I used his version of New York State of Mind, not Johnny Mathis, not others, because he brings in, he scats, which he's known for, and he brings in Mozambique and Tahiti, typical Mel Torme kind of stuff. But so that's Mel Torme with New York State of Mind. Before that, Isaac Hayes, who actually covered Billy twice. That's him doing She's Got a Way. He also did like an 8-minute version of Just the Way You Are, as Barry White did one, as too. But Isaac Hayes, both of those versions had long talk intros, and Isaac Hayes' one would these days get him canceled and bring him to HR. And I remember playing Isaac Hayes back in the day, one of the first years of doing this show, and I said, oh, that you played. And I'm driving home on the Meadowbrook Parkway, and news comes across 15 minutes after I played his song. Isaac Hayes passed away that day. So it was very interesting, surreal. Before that, Tomorrow Is Today, Bobby Rydell, teen idol. Until the Night, Bill Medley, one half of the Righteous Brothers. Billy wrote Until the Night as an homage to the Righteous Brothers. Billy inducted them into the Rock and Roll Hall of Fame, and that's Bill Medley returning the favor with Until the Night. Of course, Billy famously does both vocals tracks. You know, it's sort of a duet. It's a Righteous Brothers vein on the album. That's Bill Medley. I Go to Extremes, Paul Anka, who's playing the Tilly Center we call it CW Post in my day, but now it's Long Island University at Post or something like that, in October 28th. That's I Go to Extremes. It's also Jason Bateman's father-in-law. And we start off the show with Josh Groban doing She's Always a Woman. Again, I'm Chris Muldoon. Thanks so much for letting us your ear. Send me an email, billyjoelshow@yahoo.com, billyjoelshow@yahoo.com. 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Odyssey, iHeartRadio, TuneIn, we're all there. Got them all. We've covered all our bases. And, of course, on your FM dial in these parts, 90.3 on the FM dial. All right, let's go
with Mr. Jack Jones. I have to preface all their names with Mr. because it just seems that way. It's a respectable guys. Jack Jones, man who gives us the Love Boat, with his version of Leave a Tender Moment Alone. This is Chris Muldoon, Piano Man, 90.3 WHBC.

good life. It lets you hide all the sadness you feel. Sing it, Billy.

A nice song on a summer day. Billy Tony Bennett, The Good Life, from the American Duets, American Classics album that Tony did. I used to play the heck out of that song when I launched the show back in Labor Day weekend 2006 because it was recent, it was current with the album. And before that, Billy again, him being a crooner. This is the crooner edition of Piano Man. That's Hey Girl. Before that, Just the Way You Are, I went with the Harry Connick Jr. version. I didn't go Sinatra. I didn't go Johnny Mathis. I went Harry Connick Jr. Rosalinda's Eyes by John Pizzarelli. You know him as the guitarist, jazz guy. Also, he did wrote and sang the theme song of The Wonder of It All for Foxwoods. Remember that commercial? And actually, Josh Groban, who I started off the show with, just played Foxwoods the other night. And before that, Leave a Tender Moment Alone, Jack Jones. This has been the crooner edition of Piano Man. I'm Chris Muldoon. Since I've been doing this show since Labor Day weekend 2006 and Labor Day weekend 2026, only 2 weeks away, I said, I got to play a crooner show before this show turns 20. And that's what I did. So we're going to close with Billy being a crooner. He wrote the song for Tony Bennett about Katie Lee, his then wife. And Tony Bennett's like, it's about your wife. You sing it. And I used to play the heck out of this song, and then Katie and Billy broke up, and he's remarried and has kids, and whole nine yards, though. In the documentary last year, HBO, Katie actually came across very well in that. Anyway, I'm Chris Muldoon. We're here every Sunday afternoon from 3 p.m. to 4 p.m. Send me an email, billyjoelshow@yahoo.com. 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
1: 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My name is Mike McNeff. I'm one of the owners of the Irish Poet. 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
7: 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No, that can't be right. 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

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It is your host, Mike, on the mic. And I'm going to get right into the music here. And I'm going to tell you about, you might have a chance to get what played a part in the composition of this next song, Crazy Little Thing Called Love by Queen, up next on 90.3 WHPC.

Queen on Rock Overdose, the voice of NASA Community College, 90.3 WHPC. It is Mike on the mic. And if you want to get a hand on the Yamaha C3 piano used to compose this by Freddie Mercury and Reinhold Mack, who is mainly known as the producer Mack, you could probably get your hands on it in an auction for about 200,000 pounds. So, I gotta say, if you're gonna go against me, you have a good chance, because DoorDash offers me orders for like $12 60 miles, so I'm not even getting gas back on that, probably. Again, if you wanna have a chance at that, I believe they're displaying it at the Cumberland Hotel in London between September 23rd and 27th, and then after that, you have your chance. Next on Rock Overdose, I have an earlier song produced by Mack. This is the Rolling Stones. If it's only rock and roll, but I like it. 90.3 WHPC.

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It is your host, Mike, on the mic. And no matter where you're listening to us, I'm glad you get to do it, whether that be through our tower or on our WHPC app. Next on Rock Overdose, I have David Bowie with Young Americans. And actually, I want to shout out someone I met at the Deep Purple concert. I think it was 2 weeks ago. My friend Darren, he really gets around. He usually lives in Gettysburg, and I think he's there right now. But he saw concerts this whole week, basically. David Bowie, 90.3 WHPC.

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It is your host, Mike, on the mic. And really, Radiohead did not want to be known for Creep. And it really was a last-minute song in a recording session. After it became famous, they grew uncomfortable with it. There's also another interesting part to the song. The song I'm about to play, written by The Hollies, The Air That I Breathe, is believed to have chord progressions that were heard in Creep. And since they came first, they eventually got writing credits on it. And I gotta say, I think they have a good point. And I mean, they did, because they won and got the credits. But you gotta make your own decisions. So I let you do that right now. Here's The Hollies with The Air That I Breathe on 90.3 WHPC.

HBC weather forecast is powered by Pantano's Gourmet, with locations in Hewlett and Uniondale. Today's high, 81, and some storms were in the morning, but we're heading towards clear skies. And that means tomorrow will be clear, too, with a high of 81. And it is currently 80 degrees right outside our studios at NASA Community College.

Jimmy Buffett on Rock Overdose, the voice in Nass Community College, 90.3 WHPC. It is your host, Mike, on the mic. And like I said the past few weeks, my Mets are still being entertaining for my reasons, at least. And now they're out of it. I mean, I'm not that delusional, right? You wouldn't think so. I don't know. Everything has a chance of happening, right? Anyway, I'd like to congratulate the Mets' opponents right now, the White Sox, because they had like a successful rebuild 2 years ago. They lost 121 games, and right now they're 6-over. So, I mean, I always liked the White Sox too. So I hope they have a good chance of competing this year, if not next. Here's Yes, Long Distance Run Around, 90.3. WHVC.

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3: 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Three Doors Down. 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

The Allman Brothers on Rock Overdose, the voice in Nass Community College, 90.3 WHPC. It is your host, Mike, on the mic. And we have a great set of brothers here at WHPC. So you should join Tim and Rob Leonard. If you didn't know, Tim is an award-winning sports writer. As they discuss sports, media, and sometimes even family matters on WHPC Sports Talk, presents from the press box tomorrow and every Monday at 9 a.m. Now, if you didn't know, Rob also does Beatles songs, which could be heard Friday nights at 8. And in honor of that, I'm going to play a Beatles song right here. I kind of want to be this right now. I've had a very busy week, so I wouldn't mind being nowhere, man. 90.3 WHPC.

The Beatles on Rock Overdose 90.3 WHPC. It is Michael. And that was on the set list for their last concert in New York City. And really almost their last concert that took place today, August 23rd, but in 1966 at Shea Stadium. Now, the concert drew an estimated crowd of 44,600, and that was less than their historic 1965 sellout at the same venue, being Shea Stadium. And it was one of their last stops, because only 6 days later in San Francisco, the Beatles stopped touring entirely. Now, another thing that came out on August 23rd in 1994, Jeff Buckley releases his album Grace, and this is one of the best songs off of it. One of the best love songs ever, I feel like. This is my time coming to an end today. Gabe will be up next, and Elliot is Tuesdays at 10 p.m. And I'm leaving you with Lover, You Should Have Come Over by Jeff Buckley on 90.3 WHPC. Have a good one, everyone.

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I am Gabe Derwin. You've tuned into another hour of the show that's all about classic rock. We have a wide variety of all things about it, all packed into 1 hour. And for those about to rock, let us be your nonstop soundtrack as we get right into the music with Phil Collins and Philip Bailey, Easy Lover on Rock Overdose, 90.3 WHPC. 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

0: The Pretenders on Rock Overdose, the voice of Nassau Community College, 90.3 WHPC. I am Gabe Derwin. It was on this day in 1970 when the band called the Velvet Underground performed together for the very last time. They appeared at Max's Kansas City, a bar and nightclub, ironically, in New York City. An associate for Andy Warhol had recorded the show on a portable cassette recorder, and the tapes would later be released as the album Live at Max's Kansas City. The founding member Lou Reed, during the residency the band had there, he had left, and shortly before the release of their final studio album with him titled Loaded, that he just had left. I don't get it, but only a few years later, the Velvet Underground broke up entirely. I guess this shows that losing a core member of a band, like how Lou Reed was with the Velvet Underground, makes some bands just crumble after some time. It's not easy to continue running with someone who is a huge member of the band, especially as like a founder, after they leave. The Velvet Underground on Rock Overdose, 90.3 WHPC.
1: It's about, as a matter of fact, it's a song about somebody who is very, very mean to somebody else. It's understated. It's another way of saying some people have no heart and they don't care what they do to you at all.

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Jackson Brown on Rock Overdose, the voice of Nassau Community College, 90.3 WHPC. I am Gabe Derwin. Hey, if you're celebrating a birthday this weekend, I hope you have a very happy one. You get to share your birthday weekend with some awesome rock musicians, including English-American guitarist and founder of Living Color, Vernon Reid, American drummer for the Bengals, Debbie Peterson, and turning 65 years old this weekend, Roland Orzabal, the English singer and guitarist for Tears for Fears.

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0: 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Tonight we have a low of 65 degrees. It's going to be cloudy out into tomorrow, where we have a high of 80 degrees. It's going to be partly cloudy out. The sun will be out, thank goodness, though. And the clouds will hopefully start to clear up in the afternoon, where they may form again in the evening. It is 82 degrees, chance of light rain, right outside our studios at Nassau Community College.
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I am Gabe Derwin. 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It's the show that unravels the music of today while recalling the music of our past. 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Here's Eric Clapton, Forever Man, on Rock Overdose, 90.3 WHPC.

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I am Gabe Derwin. Brian Adams recently wrapped up a tour with Pat Benatar and Neil Giraldo, but he's not done just yet. He's got more than 60 shows scheduled between now and the end of the year, and he's got even more, he's got even more shows that are booked for 2027 on August 24th, this coming tomorrow, the Canadian singer will be back for a string of Canadian dates, some in his native Ontario, some in British Columbia. Then he's going European, with stops in Germany, the Netherlands, and Belgium, and even then, there's even more, with the last stop as of right now in where else but Kazakhstan in June of next year, as the Roll with the Punches tour continues. So to answer a question here, no, the 66-year-old rocker is not even close to done just yet. Brian Adams on Rock Overdose, 90.3 WHPC.

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Just want to say thank you so much for listening to us, no matter where or how you're listening. We here at WHPC really appreciate it. Don't touch that dial, because Soft Serve is coming up next, followed by Sonic Cinema at 7 o'clock. Come back next week, same time, same place, and also Tuesdays at 10 p.m. for more classic rock. This last song is something my dad introduced to me recently. Another Crosby, Stills, and Nash song. They're a great band, but I'm going to say this one is very specifically one of his favorites, mainly because it doesn't really get much play on the radio, and now we're going to play it. Crosby, Stills, and Nash, Cathedral on 90.3 WHPC.

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1: out. I'm going to give you a list of sports names, and you have to guess if that's a real name or if it's one that I came up myself. Davion Shower Handle.
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2: Ain't nobody's named Shower Handle.
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10: 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Yeah, I'm the Beery, and after 41 years in business, we're closing the doors on February of 2027. You're running out of time to see what Beery's is all about. 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

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It is another beautiful Tuesday afternoon. Is it a Tuesday afternoon? I don't know. Actually, who knows if it's a Tuesday or not? Because honestly, I can look at a calendar later. That's not the point here. So we're in the void, right? You're in the void. I'm in the void. We're making everything the best that we can. And we're doing our best because, you know, it's hard out there. It is. So we're just going to be silly. And we're going to listen to really cool tones and bops up next. I got This Good Robot with The Human I Am. Shout out Long Island Bands, by the way. 90.3 WHPC.

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You should too. I'm not going to make you, but you should check them out because they got some cool stuff. 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

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File that under songs that make me feel big, profound emotions where I gotta, like, lay down on my back all sprawled out with, like, nothing else going on just so I can really, you know, really feel something. I'm gonna keep the theme going. If you're driving right now, I do not recommend laying flat on your back, sprawling out to feel all of the emotions. Maybe pull over for, like, a hot second. And then when it's safe to do so, put your hazards back on, just like slowly merge back into traffic. Up next, I have the Bridge City Sinners with Ashes here on 90.3 WHPC.

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I got some cool tones, silly bops, a lot of things that I found through Welcome to Night Vale, because they had a weather section in the middle of their little radio broadcast podcast thing, storytelling, really cool thing. And every time they said, oh, it's time for the weather, it wasn't actually the weather, but it was a song by a indie artist that had submitted their music in. So that's kind of put together a lot of my music taste in my formative years of 2014. So up next, I have Pigpen Theater Co. with Bremen here on 90.3 WHPC.

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Nat Malix Wolf on the list of songs to play when the rain is batting against your window and you're totally oversleeping, but you're allowing it because you deserve a little treat every once in a while. It's okay. And the Postal Service said so. We love the Postal Service. Now, I'm not a big fan of the government, right? This is my personal opinion and not the opinion of WHVC or Nassau Community College. I ain't a big fan of the government, but there is one, exactly and only one branch of government that I respect, as long as they aren't privatized, which hopefully they never are, and it's the United States Postal Service, because it is every American's right to get mail delivered to them, and they work so hard, and I appreciate the U.S. Postal Service so much. And you know what? The Postal Service says that you're allowed to stay in bed just a teeny bit longer. All right? You take it. I got the letter right here. I'm holding it right now. I'm holding the letter right here. And it says you are allowed to stay a little bit cozy in bed a little bit more. 2 days specifically. I love you. Love the Postal Service. Right here on 90.3 WHVC. Get it? Because the song is called Sleeping In by the Postal Service. Get cozy. Stay cozy. Okay.

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4: Let's do Footloose.
5: Yeah, let's do that.
4: So yeah, the intro, you want to start it with just drums, like
6: that kind of thing? I'll start it with like Modern Love. And then
4: we're in. But you play the bow, bow, bow,
6: da, da. Oh, wait a minute. No, I'm wrong. Because the drums have got to come in first. It's one of those things, I know it, but I don't know
7: it. As soon as you think about it, you can't play it so many times,
4: you don't think about it.
6: Yeah.
4: Let's see if this works.
8: He's going to play two bars by himself, just the
9: with the leg
8: kind of thing. Not yet. Then the drums come in.

0: guitar riff, right?
1: Okay. One, two, three. So, I need drum pattern. Doom, be doom, good thing. Oom, pa, oom, pa, two, four bar. That's it. That's it.
2: So after you're in, the bass is going to come in, you're going to come in.
0: Yes.
2: Then I'll wait seven measures.
0: Okay. Is that right?
1: Well, he joins you on the da-da, that's the back half of your lick.
0: Okay.
1: So he goes,
0: who knew Footloose was so complicated?
1: Got to tell me. Who could take the second line? Get your feet on
3: Porter.
1: The ground.
4: I've been elected.
1: You got it?
3: Get your feet on the ground, man.
0: Get your feet on the ground, Porter.
3: Put your feet on the ground.
1: Yeah.
3: Okay. Let's try from the top.
1: Okay, one, two.

All right, I'm not sure if this technically counts as a cover, but I couldn't resist playing this version of Kenny Loggins' Footloose, played by Kenny and Daryl Hall's band on the program Daryl's House. AI is a controversial innovation that's affecting everything, including music. Nothing will replace human music and art, as far as I'm concerned, but I gotta tell you, I'm enjoying a lot of the AI variations of music tracks. Here's Synthetic Neon with an AI cover of the Alessi Brothers' Saving the Day from the original 1984 summer blockbuster Ghostbusters on Sonic Cinema, the voice of Nascent Community College, 90.3 WHPC.

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another AI cover, Synthetic Neon, covering Cheap Trick's Mighty Wings from 1986's Top Gun. There's been a lot more Bon Jovi on the radio lately, coinciding with their mini Madison Square Garden residency. And one of my favorite Bon Jovi tracks is Blaze of Glory from the 1990 Brat Pack Western sequel, Young Guns 2. Here's Last Lover with their cover of Blaze of Glory on Sonic Cinema, the voice of Nassau Community College, 90.3 WHPC.

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Boyce Avenue with their cover of Aerosmith's I Don't Want to Miss a Thing from the 1998 Michael Bay summer blockbuster Armageddon. 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

Hope you enjoyed that block of Rocky music. Hinley Street Country Club with their cover of Eye of the Tiger, followed by Synthetic Neon's AI cover of the Rocky IV training montage, and Flashback 2047's synthwave cover of War, also from Rocky IV. I'm Ray Schwetz. I hope you enjoyed the blockbuster movie track covers that we've been playing tonight. Tune in next week, same time, same station, for your movie music fix. And here's Nikki with her cover of Phil Collins' You'll Be in My Heart from Disney's Tarzan. 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

0: Hey, this is Mike Pantano, and this show on 90.3 WHPC is brought to you by my very own Duz Bagels, with locations in Garden City Park, 7th Street in Garden City, Freeport, and now open on Hempstead Turnpike in East Meadow. 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
3: 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The voice

street we call Sam's Place. It starts a-jumpin' every evening when the sun goes down. You can always find me down at Sam's Place, for that's where the gang all hangs around.

at Sam's place. You can hear them picking 20 blocks away. They're playing country music down at Sam's place, from the setting sun until the break of day. There's old Shimmy's